0: execute your pitches. Got a hit last night, but a lot of swing and misses in that bat.
1: Yeah, he's definitely had a subpar year by his standards.
0: Will swing.
1: And the pitch is taken for a strike. Boy, that took a while for Mark Wagner to get the arm up and punch that one into the sky. And the count is 0-1, just caught the top of the zone. Riley locked up to a big long-term deal. And he hits this one right on the ground as shortstop. Picked up by Culpepper. He goes the short way to Clemens. Nicely done, Zebby Matthews. As he issues that four-pitch walk, bounces back to quickly retire Riley and in the inning. After 1.5, it's 2-0 Twins on your home for Twins baseball.
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1: Slay in from the left side of the plate. He'll face Malley for the third time in his career. He's 0-2. And he spoils away a first-pitch cutter, and it's 0-1. Lee Roden Culpepper, bottom third of the order for Minnesota. Trying to build on a 2-0 advantage. And the 0-1 to Brooks is swung on and hit high in the air to left center field. Harris drifting back on this one. Deepest part of the ballpark, he'll reach up and make the grab. And Brooks Lee, a long fly ball out. One away for Roden. Why don't we go ahead and take 10 seconds for station identification on your home for Twins baseball.
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1: Alan Roden clambers into the box. Danny mentioned last night, Alan waiting for his first homer of the year. As he takes a strike and the count is 0-1. When he was acquired at the deadline last year, he hit a home run early, and then he broke his thumb and was done after just a dozen games. Allen taps this one on the ground to the right side. Olsen scoops it up, steps on the base, and Roden retired. That first home run will have to wait.
0: I think he injured the thumb diving for a ball in the left field line down there. Didn't get to see enough of him last year, but he did get plenty of time in spring training, so we got a good look at him there.
1: Had a great camp.
0: Yes.
1: And he was sent down. Roster spot went to James Outman. And Alan got off to a really nice start in St. Paul. Then he injured himself diving into home plate. Missed a bunch of time there as Culpepper swings and misses. Hey, does your kid have a favorite player like a Kalen Culpepper? Bring him to the all-new Sunday Kids Autographs before home games. 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And Albies catches that liner. And the Twins go in order against Malley in the second. We've played two. 2-0 Minnesota. Let's check in with Mark Janowski next on your home for Twins baseball.
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19: Let's go back to the pregame lineup card. Thanks to your local Toyota dealers, Toyota Let's Go Places. One of the topics we brought up was the fact that earlier today here at Target Field, Joe Ryan threw off the mound about 20 pitches. Joe out since August 7th due to that strained left glute. He explains what his goals were here from today's outing.
20: Get off the mound and just see where we're at, see how we feel, kind of check in. I think it's the first one, so we'll see just how we respond and stuff. And just more to come from that, but yeah.
19: Yeah, Joe has been doing some stuff almost daily to keep the arm moving and in shape. Now looking forward to when he can get another one of those off the mound sessions in, guys.
1: Thank you for the update, Gino. 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Zebby, a 9-pitch first, a 9-pitch second. Facing Dubon, he spins him off the plate with an inside fastball. One ball, no strikes. Dubon playing at shortstop today. Jarvis getting the day off as a pitch wide, 2-0. You had a chance to chat with Walt Weiss, yeah. Who's a fine shortstop in his own right, and he likes Jarvis. Dubon takes a strike, and it's 2-1.
0: Said they like his glove, got a good arm. The hitting has kind of decelerated a little bit. When he came up, he was swinging a good bat, but after a while, you get a scouting report on you. They're going to figure you out.
1: Pitch wide here, 3-1 to Mauricio Dubon. 3-1. Popped up. First base side near the Twins dugout. Jeffers is over there. Ramon Borrego says, hold up, buddy, and that one's into the seats. Kangaroo hop up into the second section, and the count is now full at 3-2. Dubon, then Sean Murphy, and then the DH, Drake Baldwin. Twins up 2-0 on a Josh Bell home run. Right before Zebby's payoff pitch, Dubon calls time. Boy, pitchers hate that. Whoever,
0: it's up to the umpire as to if they allow the time or not.
1: Did you ever call time late, have it granted, and have like a pitcher be upset about it? 3-2 on the ground is short. Culpepper circles it, picks it up, zips it to first base, and there's one away.
0: Well, I'm sure I did other things that upset the pitchers other than just call time out. But that was part of our game plan. If you had a pitcher that liked to work fast, like a Mark Burley, get the ball and go, they get in that rhythm, so you would get in and then call timeout and step off and take your time. No pitch clock back then, so you could take as much time as you want just to try to break that pitcher's rhythm up.
1: Even the other night in Dyersville, as the pitch is cued back by Murphy 0-1, when we had Roger Clemens in the booth, he said that he would get upset because you'd be doing your batting gloves and he would already in his head be thinking,
0: what pitch?
1: This pitch, the next pitch, and he'd be like, let's go. Part of that dance you talk about. 0-1 down and away, one ball, one strike.
0: He's a tough dance partner, okay? that's a tough dance partner.
1: One ball and one strike to Murphy. Former All-Star in Oakland, Gold Glove winner. This is a broken bat, one hopper towards Clemens. Cody picks it up and sidearms it to first base. We talked off the top about the need for Zebby Matthews to stay off the barrel.
0: Yeah.
1: And one time through the order, he has been really good at that. I mean, see, right, case in point right there, that's a broken bat, what, about 45 miles an hour off the
0: bat. Yeah, a couple ground balls, second base, a fly ball, a couple shortstops, ground balls, one strikeout.
1: So now we've seen everybody once. We begin that adjustment period as we go to the top of the order, Baldwin. Wagner's out in front of home plate now. Jeffers and Baldwin looking at one another, both caught yesterday. Wagner, crew chief, cleans off the dish. And the pitch. That's taken for a strike, 0-1. Another guy that Walt Weiss speaks very highly of.
0: This is a good player. You can just come to the ballpark and see that.
1: Pitch high, and the count is 1-1. Mentioned it yesterday. He and Alan Roden grew up near one another, near Madison, Wisconsin, part of the same baseball training facility and travel group. It's a pitch high, 2-1. Drake has been very public about the fact he thinks a kid who grows up playing multiple sports has an advantage. He swings and misses 2-2. He was a really good hockey player. And he said he feels like a guy who all you do is play baseball your whole life, when you get drafted, not as much growth potential left.
0: Yeah, but look at the hockey player. They got a stick and they're hitting a puck.
1: Yep, makes sense, right?
0: Okay, and they're swinging it hard.
1: 2-2, fouled. And I tell you, Baldwin's a big, strong kid. I wouldn't want to go in the corner and have Drake Baldwin come closing in on me to put me into the boards. Two balls, two strikes. Here it comes. Swung on, a rolled foul past the Twins' dugout. That one skips past the camera well, stays at 2-2.
0: There's a hockey swing right there. That ball was about 2 inches off the ground. Yeah. He was able to get some wood on it and pull it foul.
1: Had a great rookie year. Following it up with a 20-homer season so far. And he hits this one sharply to right field. And his old buddy Roden will have to scoop it up. Slap shot to right for Drake Baldwin. And that's the first hit of the ball game given up by Zebby Matthews. So the second turn through the order begins with a knock. Another two-out base runner, and here's Acuña Jr. Lovely evening here in downtown Minneapolis.
0: Yeah, to watch him take batting practice today. He can lose some balls in the stands.
1: Acuña?
0: Yeah.
1: He's not a real big guy, but boy, he has some electric hands. Watches this one skip up to Jeffers, one ball, no strikes. I think it's fair to say, and it's not a knock on Acuña, but after he shredded his knee, not quite the runner, the dynamic runner that he was.
0: No.
1: But he can still go. One ball, no strikes. Flinched at a pitch for a strike on the inside corner.
0: They threw that pitch to him last night, too. Where they threw that breaking ball at his hip, locked him up just like that.
1: Yeah, that was after they missed up and in. Ober dropped that sweeper on the inner half. That was a cutter. And now the 1-1 lined in the air to right center field. Keyshaw got a good jump on it. Reaches up, misread it briefly. And Key stays with it and makes the catch. So Acuña squared it up, but the Twins turn Atlanta aside without a run for the third straight frame. After 2.5, it's still 2-0 Minnesota. This is your home for Twins baseball.
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1: Twins leading 2-0, top of the order. Luke Keyshaw leads off. His second look at Maui, and he takes down and away. One ball, no strikes. Keyshaw popped up to right field first time up. He's been the tone setter and on-base machine at the top of the order right now, and he hits this ball in the air to center field. Harris comes racing in after it. Still coming. Long way to go. Won't get there.

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2: He has to catch.
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2: Twins will take it.
3: Malley not happy with his defense.
2: Larnick takes a first pitch for a strike, and the count is 0-1. That's a first pitch fastball. Larnick lined out sharply to right field, first time up. Keyshaw being held by Olson. Edges away from the bag. Pitch on the way. Swung on, hit right back up the middle, and it's grabbed by Dubon at the base. Steps on the pillow, throws to first, double play. Six unassisted, forcing Keyshaw as that hot grounder at 99 off the bat carried Dubon literally to within a foot of the bag at second. Two outs. Ozzie Albies, he can breathe a sigh of relief for that one. And here's Ryan Jeffers. He started the rally with two outs and nobody on in the first, doubling on the first pitch he saw. He watches the first pitch this time, and it's a strike. Jeffers doubled, scored ahead of the Bell home run. Josh on deck. 0-1, fouled away down the right field line. It's 0-2.

0: Malley taps the rubber and lets it fly. That's a strike three called right at the letters, and Ryan Jeffers obviously looking for something other than a fastball. And down he goes, and he'll go strap on the catcher's gear and wonder what might have been. Twins get a leadoff single, but end up sending the minimum to the plate against Malley in a scoreless third. Still 2-0 Minnesota after three on your home for Twins baseball.
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8: Well, thank you, Chris. Good evening, everybody. Strike one called to Matt Olson. Went down swinging his only time up. That one bounced in the dirt. Kicks away from Jeffers. One ball, one strike. Olson 1-for-3 in the ballgame last night. Twins winning the opener 4-2. Twins got four in the first. And the Braves got two in the fifth, and after that, Twins bullpen shut him down. A off-speed pitch missed down and away. Two balls and one strike. Olson leading the league. Home runs 36, driven in 77, 31.

0: One doubles. Had a hustle double in the ballgame, his only hit last night. As Zebby delivers, lifted foul left side, Souvenir.
1: No surprise in our pregame chat with Mike Petriello when they talk about the new metric for measuring how first basemen catch the ball and their impact, that Olsen ranked at the top of that list with Freddie Freeman.
0: Dig into that a little deeper. Foul back into the net, he stays alive. And a lot of it, what he was talking about, not so much the ball scooped out of the dirt, but more how you go out and stretch it.
1: Can you stretch?
0: You stretch, so I'm catching the ball closer to the infielder throwing it across. And again, fouled off. So therefore, that might be the half a step that I get him out by. And I think he took into the consideration who the runners were.
1: Yeah, that's the formula it takes into that. Where's the throw? Did you save one that would have been over your head? Did you vacate to make the catch, or did you stay on the bag?
0: Rolled it over, a little backhand by Lewis. He'll field it, step on the bag. As Olsen 0 for 2, first out here in the top half of the fourth inning.
1: They said part of what they were trying to do, and they haven't really come to any conclusions, is figure out if the old axiom that a bigger target is better at first base, if that really holds true. And when you look at the two guys at the top of every list, Olsen and Freeman, those are big guys with long arms.
0: If you're talking about, long arms, long legs, so I get to stretch farther, I would say yes.
1: Seems like a bigger target for an infielder pickup.
0: Hit down the left field line, Larnick, a long run, still drifting, and that ball is going to land and one hop into the seat, so it'll be an opposite field double off the bat of Michael Harris. So they have a base runner on at second. It's the second hit for the Braves here tonight. So now, does it change the profile of a first baseman?
1: It matters what a team values, right?
0: I mean, yes.
1: It feels to me like a lot of these numbers end up being utilized either to say, I'm not going to pay you this or I will pay you that. You know, does the agent wield it better than the team, or does the team? Look, I don't need a formula to tell me that I like Matt Olson playing first base.
0: Me too. Freddie Freeman. Albie's bats. Flew out to left field, is only a back. A little weak ground ball. That's going to be fielded by Lewis. He'll pick that up. Underhand flip to Zebby. Nice job all around. Runner advances to third. Good aggressive play right there by Lewis. He didn't sit back on it. He charged it like a shortstop.
1: Infielders had a lot of work before the game today, Danny. They were out doing a bunch of
0: bunt defense plays.
1: Bunt plays.
0: Some pickoff plays. And then, of course, Joe Ryan had his little, I wouldn't call it a sim game.
1: No, just a mound session,
0: I think
1: we called it.
0: Skripsky bats, takes this one over the plate, low ball one.
1: No hitters.
0: And I believe it was like a 20-25 pitch session for him. Loosened up first in the outfield, then came on the mound. And that is a strike. One ball, one strike. Runner at third, 2-0 Minnesota. Skrimsky, he's 0 for his last 10. And Zebby out of the stretch. Breaking ball down and in. That's a slider that stayed down. So a count of two balls, one strike. Culpepper playing up the middle. Clemens slight pull at second. Lewis back near the grass at first base. And here it is. Hit to left field, and that ball will make it to the seats. Evens it up, two balls and two strikes. The Atlanta Braves, 74-51. They are 6.5 up on the Phillies. And Phillies beat up a little bit right now to Miami. Miami starting to heat up. They're in the wild card.
1: That's a streaky team right there.
0: And a pitch high. With Brooks Lee playing at a shortstop position, base runner Michael Harris, and that's why you go from the stretch. He is more than halfway down the third baseline toward home plate. And Zebby's 2-2. Fouled off again left side. I'm sorry, three balls and two strikes.
1: Yeah, that was a 3-1. And before you get to two strikes, if they're going to play back like that, they're handing you a run. But with two strikes, obviously you can back off.
0: Harris is so far down third base. If Zebby wanted to step off and sprint, it might make a play. Three balls, two strikes on the way. And that's strike three, and that got him on the inside corner. That's the pitch he's been trying to get. And they strand him at third base. Nice job. Second strikeout. Through 3.5, 2-0 Twins on your home for Twins baseball.
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0: Hey, back here at Target Field. Twins leading 2-0 as we start the bottom half of the fourth inning. Malley delivers to Josh Bell. First pitch cutter that's in there for a strike. Bell gave the Twins a 2-0 lead with his 17th home run of the year. A bomb into right center field with Jeffers on with two down. Swung on and foul tipped. And Bell in the hole, no balls and two strikes. Malley coming off a good win last time out against the Mets. He went six innings, gave up four hits, one run. Had seven punch-outs in that game, but that's the Mets. The Mets are a team that will swing and miss. Ahead 0-2. And there's the fastball on the inside part of the plate. Zebby Matthews got Yastrzemski out on that pitch right there. Zebby's got a little bit more movement back into the plate, whereas Malley, he wants that pitch, not getting it. There's a line drive. That's a base hit. Tried to come in with him with that four-seam fastball. Not good enough.
1: Well, and Danny, to your point, he tried to come in like Zebby did, and the pitch was off the plate about two ball widths. So he tried to move it out and catch the edge, and when he moved it out, he moves it right into the bat path of Josh Bell.
0: And Malley's a veteran guy. I mean, he's knows how to pitch, but just doesn't have that one pitch he can go to. He talked about a splitter throwing it more. Haven't seen much of it here tonight. And a fastball that missed outside, ball one. He's around 93, occasional 94. Good mechanics right over the top. Gives you a good look at his release. And here it is. Fouled into the netting, one ball, one strike.
1: His fastball plays up a little bit, you know, because of the spin on it, the way it carries a little bit, but he needs to augment that with the other pitches.
0: And we talked in pregame about to get to those other pitches, he's got to be ahead in the count. Even right now, 1-1. Popped up, that was off speed in the infield. Albies out, and now here comes Acuna, and it's going to be Albies' call. Boy, they are having a tough time, the outfielders and the infielders. Acuna, he ran a long way, and Albies ended up catching it.
1: We saw Albies pull up on the one Harris couldn't get to. That time he stayed with it. Now Acuna's a little upset. Who's the outfield coach?
0: All you got to do is call for it and keep calling for it.

0: that infielder will peel off.
1: And those two have played a lot of games together.
2: Royce Lewis to the plate. Ground ball to shortstop. Could be two. To second. Back to first. Not in time. Whoop, they rung him up. Looked like he threw him a changeup to first base. I thought Lewis might have beat it out, but no. It'll go 6-4-3 double play. We're through four. Twins two, and Atlanta Braves nothing on your home for Twins baseball.
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6: 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Detroit, one of those three teams that are log-jammed for the third and final wildcard spot right now in the American League. They're out at PNC Park right now. And advantage tonight, Pittsburgh Pirates.
7: First game back from the injury list. Was activated yesterday but did not play. 2-2 pitch. Swing and a deep drive out to right center field. O'Neill Cruz is back in the black and gold, and the Pirates have the lead.
6: Yeah, just activated yesterday off that 60-day injured list. This is his first game back since June 7th when he suffered a fracture in the left hand. O'Neill Cruz, home run there. Pirates have a 4-1 lead in the bottom of the eighth over the Tigers.
2: Leading off, it's going to be Austin Riley. First pitch from Zebby is outside, ball one. Riley grounded out to end the second inning. Just two hits so far for the Braves tonight. And a swing and a miss. Well-executed sweeper right there. That's a good pitch. Riley just 15 home runs down year for him. He has driven in 58. And a 1-1. Laid off the pitch outside. Two balls and one strike. We're in the top half of the fifth inning. No runs, two hits. For the Braves, for the Twins, two runs on four hits. That run's coming on a two-run homer, Josh Bell. Pitch high and away. Zebby has walked one, two strikeouts. And lifted foul to our right. And runs a count 3-2. Riley, normally, we saw him years past, he's at the top part of this lineup, driving in some big runs, but he bats seventh here tonight, and a 3-2. Tap foul off his foot. He was in the eighth slot last night.
1: Now, Riley, a guy back in 2021, he hit 33 doubles, 33 homers, drove in 107. Well, the next year, 93. Then it was 97 the year after that. Been in decline since his All-Star year at 23, though.
2: Tap foul again. Defense is still there.
1: Yeah, they've got him locked up for like six more years, too. And he was part of that young core that they gave the long-term deals to.
2: Yeah, the talent is there. And a swing and a miss got him on a slider. Strikeout number three, first out here in the top half of the fifth inning. You know, sometimes those people get those long-term deals. And all of a sudden, you know, they put a little pressure on themselves to have to perform, to prove that I earned that money. Dubon, he takes it on the outside corner for a strike.
1: Yeah, Riley three times has finished in the top seven of the MVP voting. Mm-hmm. He's been an all-star, a silver slugger. But something has just been off with his swing.
2: Two hopper right there to Brooks Lee, playing in on the grass, across the diamond. as Royce Lewis gets some points for that stretch at first base. Two down.
1: Give him all the points. I wonder with Royce, he takes everything to the bag. You know, he likes to eliminate the throw to the pitcher.
2: Yeah.
1: Does he get bonus points for that?
2: I would hope so. I don't know the quantification or the quality or what goes into fielding that fielding position. Yeah, that's fouled straight back off the bat of Murphy.
1: Well, that's what I like about what we talked about with Mike Petriello today on Savant. It's not a metric that's going to say, hey, he's worth this. It's just, hey, is he good? At, you know, it seems like he's good at that. Let's see if we can measure it. It's kind of a fun rabbit hole.
2: Quickly, no balls or two strikes. Ebby Matthew is dealing right now. Some soft contact. Pitching ahead in the count. And the 0-2 check swing. He didn't go. Here's another guy that got bumped, Sean Murphy. Isn't he an all-star catcher, too? Came over with the Oakland A's. Ground ball, third base. That's going to go just foul.
1: Yeah, he had an all-star year. He was a gold glover, and then his offense kind of winnowed away, and he's had all sorts of injury issues. In spring training this year, he had a hip labrum situation that kept him out of play, I think, at the start of the year, and then he missed 71 games when he fractured his middle finger.
2: Just playing in his 10th game.
1: Yeah, 71 games missed with a middle finger break.
2: Murphy back in the box, taps home plate with that bat. As Zebby gets a sign, 1-2. Missed on a slider outside, two balls, two strikes. Murphy just one extra base hit and a swing and a miss. Boy, it makes him look bad there. Struck out Riley, strikes out Murphy. Three up, three down. Good job, Zebby Matthew. Four strikeouts now tonight. One of the bottom of the fifth inning. Twins lead 2-0. And you're home for Twins baseball.
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2: Hey, Brooks Lee leads off for your Twins here in the bottom half of the fifth inning. Brooks flew out. Center field is only at bat. 0 for his last seven. As Malley, the righty, delivers, and a slow tapper foul, strike one. It'll be Lee, Roden, and Culpepper. Twins leading 2-0 on the Josh Bell two-run homer. With two down in the bottom of the first inning. Malley coming in, 106 and two-thirds innings pitch. He had given up 15. 102 hits. And 105 strikeouts. So he has swing and miss stuff. 0-1. laid off splitter. One ball, one.

0: strike.
1: Last hit for Brooks was that grand slam. He was fired up coming around first base on Sunday.
2: Chris, people tell you, you hit a home run, it can put you in a slump. That's why I didn't hit any. Fouled back into the netting.
1: So you never slumped.
2: Oh, I slumped with the best of them.
1: I think part of Brooks, when you look at like his hot and cold, is he batting righty? Is he batting lefty?
2: Yeah.
1: Is he flipping back and forth? I mean, he's been a much better hitter left-handed than he has been right-handed this year.
2: 1-2. Hit in the air center field. They got a guy there. Yes, out number one. You know, a lot of it has to do with getting in your slump as to what kind of pitcher that is. That can have a lot to do with it. And at the same time, what kind of pitcher you're facing could get you out of that slump.
1: He was fighting it on the road trip, and then Mizorowski pitched right in his wheelhouse.
2: Right in his wheelhouse.
1: Three balls he just crushed.
2: Let's see Roden get something going here. He tapped out to first base. Is only at bat. Molson a good one at first. Malley settled in. Missed on a high fastball. Ball one. Roden at 241 playing his 26th ball game. He has driven in 10. There's a little one hopper right to Albies at second base. Waits for Olson to get to first and now flips over. And there is out number two.
1: Malley's buzzing right now. I mean, he threw 26 pitches in that first inning. It was a six-pitch second, a seven-pitch third, an eight-pitch fourth. What's six pitches into the fifth with two quick outs?
2: Here's Culpepper to bat. Lined out, hit the ball hard right to Albies at second base. Albies playing him up the middle. Olson off the line at first. A little bit of a gap on the right side of the diamond. And watches that one go by. Strike one on the outside corner. Two down, bases empty, 0-1 count. High, one ball, one strike. Culpepper. Young career, playing in just his ninth game, has a five-game hitting streak. And a swing and a miss, chased on a splitter. Culpepper's going to call timeout. If he could keep the inning alive, Keyshaw's back. It's next. And he'll one. Stays alive with a foul ball. Hey, you ready, kids? Target Field is turning into Bikini Bottom on Saturday. It's August 29th, SpongeBob Day. 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Swung on and lifted in the air. Center field fairly well, but well into the ballpark. And that is out number three, and another three up, three down inning for Tyler Malley. Through five, it's 2-0 Minnesota on your home for Twins Baseball.
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2: Hey, Drake Baldwin leads off, one of the Braves hitter that has one of the hits. Just two hits by the Braves. He's going to lead off. Big inning here for Zebby. Third time through the lineup, top of the sixth inning. 2-0 Minnesota. First pitch on the outside corner. That's a strike. It'll be Baldwin, Acuna Jr., and Olsen. And Zebby rocks and fires, and that one missed outside. 1-1. Zebby, 68 pitches. Twins bullpen very quiet. Four strikeouts, one walk, and that one missed high. The thing about Baldwin being a young player, he's DHing here. He's got three leadoff home runs this year. He's hit 20 on the year, but pretty good idea of the strike zone. Hitting the air left field. Well, Larnick back on the track, jumps up, and that ball is gone. Opposite field power on display right there by Drake Baldwin. They are on the board, trail 2-1. You know, Chris, he had a couple balls last night. I want to say he made the last out of the game with a ball hit to deep left field on the warning track like that. That time right there got enough juice on it to get it out of here.
1: Yeah, 105 miles an hour, a slider, and he just jolted it over the head of Larnick up into the seats. And suddenly a one-run ball game.
2: Acuna swings and misses at a slider down and away.
1: He's a big, strong kid, Drake Baldwin.
2: Stay with the slider. And missed. One ball, one strike. As Zebby rocks and delivers. Slider missed outside. Two balls and a strike.

0: Lifted in the air right side. We've got a guy there, Roden. And Roden squeezes it, puts that one away. So good job. Came up and in on him with a fastball, 95. Batter now is going to be Matt Olson, dangerous hitter. Series versus the Atlanta Braves. It is brought to you by Minnesota's Renaissance Festival, where adventure awaits. 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Zebby Olson, line down the right field line. That is going to be just foul.
1: Oof.
0: And, Chris, this is reviewable because the ball landed behind the first base umpire. And they're going to hold up play right here. The first base coach thought it was fair.
1: I think the Braves are going to challenge this, and
0: I think they
1: might win it. It looked to the naked eye like a fair ball.
0: Yes.
2: The call on the field is foul ball. Atlanta is challenging.
1: And, Danny, that then, if it is a fair ball, leads to the placement of the runner.
0: Runner.
1: Yeah.
0: Where are you going to put him?
1: I'm putting him at second, probably. But I don't know.
0: That's Olson. Don't forget.
1: Ooh, might be foul.
0: I couldn't tell from that angle. That's a fair ball.
1: Boy, it's closer than I thought it was.
0: Mm-hmm.
1: I'm sure New York will have better angles than we do.
0: The difference here is the grass is painted.
1: Not chalked.
0: Whereas not chalked, where you would see a chalk mark come up.
1: That little puff of chalk that would signify contact.
0: And don't forget,
1: contact.
0: People back in New York are studying this right now.
1: Now, the views they're showing here on the big screen are not the ideal views.
0: Well,
1: I think from what they're showing here, it looks foul.
0: Here
1: we play here.
2: After review, the call on the field stands. The ball is foul. Atlanta will lose their challenge.
0: Well, Carlos Torres, the first base umpire, ball went over his head, and he turned around and got down like an umpire and took a great look at it.
1: He was in perfect position.
0: So Olson will come back, and it'll be a count of no balls and one strike as Zebby Matthews leans in and gets a sign from Jeffers. Delivers over the plate low. One ball, one strike, one in here on the home run by Baldwin. And that missed down and away. Rock fire and foul back.
1: All right, with his swing, they've shown him change-ups, sinker, and that four-seam. He pulled the one changeup foul, took the other for a ball. He hasn't seen a slider yet.
0: He chased the slider his first time up for a strikeout.
1: Is that what you go with here?
0: And he went with something off speed, a cutter, and fouled it off.
1: So a version
0: like the
1: of that.
0: Location. That was down and away, taking a little bit of the power away. Even though Olson, he's got oppo power as well.
1: Yeah, but far enough away that he can't just get out there and drive it with his strength to right field.
0: Zebby taking his time, finally delivers high and away. Run the count full, 3-2. Zebby's earned it to go through the lineup three times. Fouled off again.
1: That's a good slider there. Just bottom of the zone. If he takes it, it's a strike. But can't really get hurt with it.
0: Three balls, two strikes on the way. Crushed into right field. Here comes Roden on, and he's going to dive and make the catch. Nice play. Committed to the dive and came up with it and robbed Olson of a base hit. Good to see Roden's defensive skill out there in right field.
1: That ball was blistered, Danny, 109 miles an hour, and it had some topspin on it. As an outfielder, when you commit to that dive and it's spinning like that, boy, that is a dicey play.
0: Did everything right, though. He took his eyes down with his glove. A little bit of sideways dive on it.
1: That's a great point about the eyes.
0: Ground ball right side. That's going to sneak through for a base hit. Harris jumping on that first pitch.
1: You've said this before, but if you leave your eyes up and your glove down, there's a bigger gap there.
0: There's a
1: right?
0: little separation. You usually don't see that flight the last couple feet. And it's no different in hitting. You take your eyes to the ball. The infielders. Left-hander Funderburk is starting to loosen for Minnesota. Albies, the left-hander, is the batter. Pete Mackey, pitching coach, out to talk to Zebby. Said this was a big inning for him. A tough heart of the lineup of this Atlanta Braves team here. There's a reason they're 74-51 coming into action here tonight.
1: This may be to tell him this is your last guy. Albies is a switch hitter, Danny, and he's much better right-handed than left-handed. So they'd prefer to have him hit left-handed here against the righty and Zebby Matthews.
0: Well, and they got Lane Thomas on the bench, a right-handed hitter that might hit if they bring him in to face Yastrzemski. Albies likes to swing early. Runner at first and Harris, 7 stolen bases. Team doesn't run all that much. Zebby, glove to his belt. And the first pitch, boy, just missed outside. First pitch fastball. Albies flew out to left, rolled one over, grounded out to Lewis. And that's a strike on a check swing. Two to one Minnesota here in the top half of the sixth inning. Runner at first, Albies bats. And a pitch, pulled foul.
1: That runner at first,
0: boy,
1: Harris.
0: He took off and he had a good 15 feet. He kept hopping off. And if somebody hollers, they got him picked off.
1: And if he runs, he's at second base.
0: Now he throws over and dives back easily. Albies on the air. He's a 20-homer guy. They do play in Atlanta, kind of a homer-friendly park, especially in right field. There's a ground ball base hit into right center field. That's going to advance Harris all the way to third base. Keyshaw gets the ball back in quickly. Now first and third. And here's the decision with a left-hander, Yastrzemski, due up. And you've got the lefty, Funderburk, warming up in the bullpen. No movement from the Twins dugout yet. And now Jeffers being instructed to take a slow walk out to the mound. This is a tactic that is used to allow Funderburk a little bit more time out there. And no, sure enough, here comes Shelty out of the dugout. Pitching change brought to you by Uponor. It's a GF brand. You can count on Uponor for plumbing that performs. 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
5: 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The Toronto Blue Jays, the defending American League champions, began the day tied with the Minnesota Twins at just a half a game out of that third and final wild card spot. They're making noise.
6: Seventh pitch to Alejandro Kirk. Is smoked out to left center field. Going back, Simpson turns at the wall. It's gone! A two-strike, two-run homer for Alejandro Kirk, and it's 4-0 Blue Jays in the top of the third.
5: Yeah, and it is right now 10-3 in the eighth in favor of Toronto. Toronto has won 7 of their last 10 games.
0: Well, Walt Weiss is going to go to his bench. It's going to be right-handed hitter Lane Thomas, traded over from the Kansas City Royals on August 2nd. A couple minor league players, and they were looking for a right-handed bat, and here he is. Coming off the bench, he's going to hit for Yastrzemski.
1: Now, that's why they got him.
0: Yeah, he's a 289 hitter against left-handed pitching.
1: The beauty of Funderburk and the way his stuff plays, Danny, is that he is not a guy who isn't equipped to get right-handed batters. He's got the stuff to get after right-handed hitters.
0: So hopefully he does it here. Coming off the bench, Dan Lane Thomas, first and third. Two down, one in. Twins leading 2-1. And the first pitch, swing and a miss. 94 on the fastball, in on his hands. Stay right there. And a swing and a miss. Back-to-back fastballs. That one, 95.
1: Last 23 games, his bullpen and ERA just a shade over 3. One of the better numbers in the league. Steady improvement throughout the year.
0: In the hole, 0-2, runner goes. Foul down the right field line. Albie's off and running there on the 0-2 count. But we saw enough of Lane Thomas with Kansas City, and a lot of people were in his corner, and a lot of people felt, well, check swing went around on a breaking ball in the dirt. Nice job.

0: Cody. Strands two. They score one on the home run by Baldwin. New score after 5.5. It's the Twins 2. The Braves 1 on your home for Twins Baseball.
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2: Let's step back in time with this date in Twins history, narrated by Dick Bramer.
3: August 18th, 2020. Kenta Maeda took the hill for the Twins, and he was locked in against the Brewers. First, Maeda struck out 8 consecutive batters, setting a new club record.
0: And the 0-2 on the way. Swung on it, foul tipped, and there's a new record for Kenta Maeda.
3: Maeda then carried a no-hitter to the top of the ninth.
4: From the windup, Maeda's 0-1 pitch is blooped to right center field, and Vargas can't get it. Base hit, and Sogard singles to begin the ninth inning, and the no-hit bid ends here tonight at Target Field.
3: The Brewers ended up coming back and tying the game, forcing extra innings. Jorge Polanco drove in the winning run in the 12th for the Twins to walk it off 4-3.
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0: Malley back out for the bottom of the sixth inning. Braves bullpen quiet. Couple bodies moving around, but nobody's throwing. Top of the order, Keyshaw, Larnick, Jeffers. Twins leading 2-1. Good ball game. 0-2 tonight, Keyshaw. 2 fly ball outs. There's a line drive. Base hit up the middle. Leadoff man on. Threat to run as Larnick steps to the plate. Larnick scalded the ball last time, but hit it up the middle right to the defender. Dubon stepped on the bag and completed the double play.
8: That double play has bailed out Malley on a couple of occasions here today on decently struck baseballs.
0: It is going to get the bullpen active right now in Atlanta. And a pitch to Larnick takes it on the inside corner. Strike one.
8: All these double plays, Danny, the Twins hitting the ball on the ground. Do you think more aggressively about moving Keyshaw at some point?
0: Keyshaw, I believe, has the green light. It's up to you. You got the green light. You feel you got the lead. Good jump. Take it. You have Murphy behind the plate. And a pitch. That one missed inside. One ball, one strike. They continue to pitch Larnick with the hard stuff inside. Make a mistake, he'll turn on you.
8: Yeah, it feels like he's up on the plate a little bit, kind of closing that window.
0: Malley out of the stretch. Splitter down. 2 balls and a strike. Good take there by Trevor Larnick. Jeffers in the on deck circle. 2 runs, 5 hits for the Twins. 1 run, 5 hits for the Braves. Twins won the opener last night 4-2. Got 4 in the first, and that was it. They sat on it and hang on and win that ballgame. Keyshaw with a good lead. And a swing and a miss. Larnick with a count of 2 balls, 2 strikes. He'll paw at the batter's box with his cleats. Malley tonight, just 1 strikeout. Last time out, 5 innings, he had 7 strikeouts against the Mets. Long pause and the pitch swung on and missed. Got him on a splitter. Good one. And that'll get Jeffers to the plate. Jeffers with a double his first time up. 2 down in the bottom of the first inning, and then Josh Bell crushed his 17th home run. Jeffers has power. And foul back. Missed his pitch right there.
8: 10 of the last 11 runs the Twins have scored have been first inning runs. Getting back to Sunday. Just one run. That was a Clemens solo homer that wasn't scored in the first inning.
0: Well, if I'm a starting pitcher, I'm going to thank him. Little jam shot popped up in the infield. It's going to be caught by Albies. Got in on him there. And that's going to get Josh Bell to the plate. He's a two-hit night.
8: Three times leadoff man's been aboard through six innings, Danny. And they haven't scored him yet.
0: We're going to head on down to the farm. How about that minor league update? Twins minor league affiliates are back in action tonight. St. Paul Saints ride into Columbus on a three-game winning streak, led by top prospect Walker Jenkins, who holds a .378 batting average in the month of August. And a pitch. Ground ball up the middle. And it's going to be fielded by the shortstop Dubon over to first and retires Bell. Leadoff single stays there at first base. Six in the books. Good ball game tonight. And the Twins lead 2-1 over the Braves. On your home for Twins baseball.
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0: 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Top of the seventh. Twins up 2-1. Here's Chris.
8: And here's Andrew Morris. He's facing Austin Riley. And Morris delivers a first pitch, and he peppers the zone for strike one. That's a sinker at 98. So Morris inherits a one-run lead. Bullpen has been stout. They were brilliant last night, looking for more of the same this evening. Big swing and miss from Riley, 0-2. Riley, Dubon, and Murphy, bottom third of the order. Zebby goes 5 2/3, a run on 5 hits, a walk, 4 punch outs. Through 90 pitches, Funderburk gets his man to leave runners on the corners in the sixth. And the pitch just off the outside corner. Jeffers going to challenge. Ryan Jeffers tapping his helmet.
15: It's called a ball. The catcher's challenging.
8: This is very close, but it's a ball.
15: Calls confirmed. Minnesota has one challenge remaining.
8: First one, Mark Wegner has triumphed on amongst the challenges tonight. I'd stay out there with Riley.
0: Mm-hmm. That or the slider.
8: They set up away, and the pitch is swung and a miss. It's a slider away. Danny getting in that pitch com for out number one as Morris picks up the strikeout.
0: Well, I've seen enough of Riley, and I've seen that him walk back to the dugout a couple of times on the slider. Toughest pitch to hit for a right-handed hitter.
8: He starts that ball on the outer edge, and it just disappears. Good move.

0: movement, good action, good tilt. Now it's Dubon. And Mauricio Dubon takes a pitch on the outside corner, and he's just filling up that lane right now to the righties. Dubon just 2 for his last 23. He's really a phenomenal story. Grew up in Honduras as the 0-1's a strike. And when he was a kid, he went to a clinic that was put on by kind of a missionary organization in the area. And the folks were from California, and he came to the clinic and he kind of befriended them as the 0-2 pitch is down and away. And they said, you know what, do you want to come live with us as an exchange student? Ended up going to Sacramento as an exchange student, played high school baseball there, gets himself drafted, becomes one of just 2 Honduras-born players ever in the big leagues. 1-2, foul away down the right field line. Can you imagine making that jump from
1: Honduras
0: to Sacramento, and the level of high school baseball in Sacramento, that's a very high level of competition. He obviously had the skills, and he jumped right in. Ball and 2 strikes. The pitch is swung on and golfed towards shortstop. Culpepper on the charge. Picks it up, throws to first. Dubon retired. And Sean Murphy will be the hitter. 2 quick outs here in the top of the 7th for Andrew Morris. Twins lead the game 2-1, looking for a series clinching victory here tonight as Murphy digs in. Twins had won 6 straight series at home before being swept by the Phillies, so trying to get back to their winning ways here. As a pitch for a strike, 0-1. They were swept by the Dodgers, then won 6 in a row, and then swept by the Phillies, and now trying to start a new streak. And again, every single win changes the pecking order in the American League playoff hunt as Murphy check swing for a strike, quickly 0-2. But Danny, he looks caught in between right now, doesn't he?
1: He is just painting on the outside corner.
0: 0-2. That's down. It gets back to what Shelty talked about yesterday. If you get a string of righties or a string of lefties and you find that groove like Morris has.
1: Yes.
0: I mean, the best thing for Atlanta right now would be get a lefty in the box. He's on deck, but hopefully we don't see him. Till next inning, the 1-2. Swung on Tapper. Slow roller, a charge for Culpepper. Picks it up, throws to first in time. And the inning is over. 1, 2, and 3. They fall at the right arm of Andrew Morris. We'll stretch at Target Field. Twins lead it 2-1. This is your home, Twins Baseball.
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5: Let's get to the Pilot Games. Real impact from this one. When you play Pilot Games, your community wins. Twins, 2-out noise in the bottom of the first against Tyler Malley. It was Ryan Jeffers with a double, and then Josh Bell, big swing.
0: They scored 4 runs in the first 2 games in a row, and this ball hit high in the air to right field. It's obliterated into the upper deck for a 2-run homer, and the Twins strike first. It's 2-0 Minnesota Twins as Josh Bell has liftoff for his 17th home run of the year.
5: Yeah, we'll have a note for you on the postgame show when we circle the base about Josh Bell and his RBI total here on this season after that big swing. But unfortunately, after my suggestion slash edict slash plea in the pregame show for the Twins to add on, the offense has gone quiet. It's a 2-1 lead going to the bottom of the 7th.
0: Yeah, quiet indeed. 5 innings since that 26-pitch, 2-run first for the Twins. And in those 5 innings, Malley has only needed 41 pitches on 8 pitches per inning. He's given up just 3 singles, no walks, and the Twins have rarely squared the ball up. So Tyler Malley's out there for the 7th inning to face Clemens, Lewis, and Lee. Twins have three leadoff singles in the third, the fourth, and the sixth, but two double plays, and they stranded Keyshawn last inning. First pitch to Cody is on the inside corner for a strike, a first pitch fastball. Mally has had the Twins absolutely off balance since that first inning when he gave up double homer walk. Clemens hits this ball high in the air to left center field. Harris is chasing after it in front of the bullpen.

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3: Race Lewis, now the hitter. And Danny, I know he's not wearing a Twins uniform, but
4: you got to appreciate good defense like that.
3: That is a fine defensive baseball player.
4: He had him shading over a little bit in left center field. Good jump.
3: Pitch on the outside corner. Bites for a strike to Lewis, 0-1.
4: Again, got on the warning track. That little 1-2, about three steps on the warning track before you can run on that fence.
3: 0-1, tap foul. Quickly 0-2 to Royce, who's 0-2 tonight.
4: You know, and that's one thing that I think all warning tracks are a little bit similar right now in the depth of them. I know that Kansas City went to like a 10-foot one because it was a Lorenzo Cain kept running into the wall. They said, give me a bigger warning track.
3: 0-2, catches the outside corner for called strike three. Wow, that one came back. That's a splitter that came back over the outside corner, just the third strikeout for Malley, who continues to dominate here into the bottom of the seventh inning. Yeah, most of the warning tracks are fairly normal, but I know you've told me that you would have to get a feel for the different tracks and different ballparks.
4: Well, that's part of you. When you go to a new ballpark like that, you get in the outfield, you run on the track to find out where how many steps it is before I can get to the wall. Some are three steps as you're running full speed, three-quarter speed.
3: Brooksley swings through a cutter. It's 0-1.
4: And what angle you're running it to?
3: No balls and a strike. Lee awaits. And the pitch from Malley is tapped foul and another 0-2 count. But Malley, since the first inning, trying to get up how many balls he's thrown.
4: Well, this should fire up the way he's pitching right now, fire up the offense for the Atlanta Braves.
3: He has barely thrown anything out of the strike zone since the opening inning. There's a pitch fouled away, and it's still 0-2. Again, he's averaged about eight pitches per inning since the first. And he has just been dicing them up. This is the exact same formula as yesterday. Yesterday, the Twins made a four-spot stand-up. They're trying to make a two-spot stand-up today. They've got Minter up in the bullpen as we speak. Brooksley is hoping to extend this inning and give Roden a chance. Middle game of a three-game series. Atlanta's lost 6 of 10, 2 of their last three series. Malley has a baseball he likes, squares his shoulders to the plate. Very calm at all times. He delivers, and this ball is a little looper, going to drop for a base hit. Off the end of the bat for Brooksley. Doesn't have to be pretty. Twins have a base runner. It's just their fourth hit since the first inning. All singles, and that does give Roden a chance.
4: And Malley's having a problem with the baseballs right now as Walt Weiss going to come out. He threw about three balls out, and the last one he got, he took his time and rubbed it up.
3: Well, Walt's coming out. 76 pitches for Malley. You got the lefty Roden. Twins do have some answers on the bench, but we're going to have a pitching change here at Target Field in the bottom of the seventh. This pitching change brought to you by Upanor, a GF brand. Count on Upanor for plumbing that performs. A scoreboard update with Mark Janowski next, right here on your home for Twins baseball.
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7: 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The Yankees got Carlos Rodon back tonight. He went four innings, allowed just one run on two hits, walked two, struck

0: out four. Yankees got this big swing.
1: 2-2, two out, bases loaded. 1-1 game, top seven. The pitch. Swing on, line drive in the center field. Here comes Jones. Lombard coming around. He scores. Over to third, Caballero. What a night for Trent Grisham. A two-run single. And the Yankees have a 3-1 lead.
0: Yeah, and the Yankees went on to defeat Baltimore by that score of 3-1. And with it, the Yankees have now won 6 of 8 versus the Birds this season.
2: All right, thank you, Gino. Here it's Dylan Dodd, a left-hander drafted in the third round by the Atlanta Braves out of Southeast Missouri State. Debuted back in 2023. And Dylan Dodd has been pretty good. Doesn't throw all that hard. Sinkers and cutters. Dodd 3-1 with a 2.11 earned run average in 35 outings. 40 strikeouts, 38 in the third innings. He has hit a couple and walked a dozen. His opponents only hit .158 against Dodd. And the lefty Roden will face Dylan Dodd. Pitch on the way, and Roden takes a strike of the letters, 0-1. Right-handed options would include Kreidler, the switch-hitting Caratini, and Alex Jackson. Buxton not available, scheduled day off. Lee at first base, short lead. Dodd delivers wide, and it's 1-1. Twins trying to add some insurance here tonight. Another nice crowd at Target Field. They're trying to get behind their club. They gave them a jolt in the opening frame with a two-run homer by Bell. They're holding on to a 2-1 lead now. Pitch is taken low, and the count is now 2-1. Alan Roden taps his spike, swings that bat, slightly open stance, lays it on his shoulder, now brings it up above his left ear, and he swings and misses, and the count is 2-2.
3: Kind of a sinker slider guy, and different action on both pitches.
2: A zig and a zag. The third baseman, Riley, is lined up at straightaway shortstop, entire left side of the diamond, available if he cues one off the end of the bat. The pitch is swung on and missed, and Roden is down on strike. So like Funderburk did earlier, lefty comes out of the pen, this time for Atlanta, and picks up a big out to end the threat. So Lee stranded at first. We go to the eighth. It's 2-1 Minnesota. This is your home for Twins baseball.
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2: Hey, Minter was drafted out of Texas A&M by Atlanta, debuted with Atlanta, won a World Series with Atlanta. Eventually signed a free agent deal with the Mets, and this year he has faced the Braves four different times as a New York Met. He's on the pitch here in the eighth inning against the top of the order, Drake Baldwin, whose home run is the only run tonight for the Braves. Baldwin cues one towards the left side of the diamond. Scooped up belt high by Brooks Lee, and he wings it to first. One pitch, one out. That's the third inning tonight that has begun with a one-pitch out for Atlanta. Three out of eight.
3: They swing the bats. They don't waste any time.
2: Here's Acuna Jr., the righty, then the two lefties stacked, Olson and Harris the second. Twins up 2-1, again trying to clinch a series win here. Pull back to within three games of 500. The pitch is checked out in. Boy, that had some nasty cut on it, and he didn't swing. It's one ball, no strikes. That's the cutter that Minter has added and really fallen in love with. Has lost a little velo following his injuries. Doesn't walk anyone. Throws a ton of strikes. The 1-0. Swung on it, popped up. It's going to get out of play, I believe, the first base side. Jeffers is at the dugout but turned away. That one bounces off the concourse and up into the seats. One ball, one strike. Hey, this series versus Atlanta is brought to you by the Minnesota Renaissance Festival, where adventure awaits. Weekends, August 22nd through October 4th in Shakopee. Tickets on sale now at renaissancefest.com. One ball, one strike count, and it's on the way. Swung on and popped in the air. Shallow center. Could be a tweener. Clemens goes back on it, makes the over-the-shoulder catch. Boy, he got a great jump on that ball. Might have broken the bat of Acuna Jr., and it's into that no-man's land. But because Clemens had such a good read on the ball, Dan, he dropped his left foot in that drop step like an outfielder will, and he tracked it down easily.
3: Boy, I tell you, Acuna, he's been jammed all night tonight. Three fly ball outs, hit a grounder to the shortstop his first time up.
2: Now it's Olson. Matt Olson is 0 for 3. Ripped a topspin liner to right. Diving catch by Roden last time up. And he takes a first pitch for a strike here from his old teammate. Nothing in one. I saw AJ on the top step day one of the series, and he was looking over at the Atlanta side of the diamond. I said, you got a lot of friends over there. And he said, not for the next couple days. Ground ball to second. Cody picks it up. He'll throw it to Royce, and A.J. Minter makes short work of his old club. A 1-2-3, top of the eighth inning. 2-1 Twins, home eighth next on your home for Twins Baseball.
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2: Dylan Dodd, the left-hander, facing young Kalen Culpepper, leading things off here in the home eighth. Culpepper hits the first pitch on a line to center field. Harris coming on, has to play it on a hop. It's a first pitch single for Kalen Culpepper. And the Minnesota Twins have speed aboard here in the eighth inning as they're looking to add insurance to their 2-1 lead. Good aggressive cut there, something middle. And now it's Luke Keyshaw. And here, Danny, this situation this combination of players, you've got some options.
3: Well, you do, but Keyshaw's swinging such a hot bat right now. You don't want to take force him to have to swing a bat if you want to do the hit and run. You're not going to bunt with him.
2: Pitch on the way, and it's taken high. One ball, no strikes. Big hole on the right side for Luke if he chooses to go that way. Albies shaded up the middle. Olsen holds Culpepper. That's a big runner at first base. Twins leading 2-1 as they get the closer ready in the pen. And the pitch is yacked down the third baseline. Foul. Boy, he turned on that one. And the count is 1-1. That was a sinker. And before it could sink, Keyshaw put the kaboom on it, but he was way out in front. Dodd looks in, long flowing hair coming out the back of that Atlanta cap. Keyshaw anchored in. Pitch on the way, swung on it, popped up. Off his hands, back is shortstop for Dubon. Harris coming in, but Dubon is there, makes the catch. And a pop-up out for Keyshaw. And now Larnick, I think, will be called back. And it looks like Mr. Buxton is going to get the pinch hit. So Larnick is called back, and Byron, against his home state club, is going to get the pinch hit to the delight of this crowd. Buck has been fighting it, but he's in there to give it a rip. One for his last 12, two for his last 32. Walt Weiss doesn't like the looks of this. And now that Dodd has faced the required three batters, he may be making a move here to go right on right for Byron Buxton, and he will. This pitching change is brought to you by Upanor, a GF brand. Count on Upanor for plumbing that performs. It's a scoreboard update with Mark Janowski next on your home for Twins baseball.
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0: 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Going to head down to Cincinnati, the Reds hosting the Cardinals. This one is all St. Louis.
20: The pitch to Jose is hit high down the left field line towards the corner, and it's over the head of the left fielder and off the wall. Blade gets it into second base is Jose Fermin, and the Cardinals lead 2-0. Back-to-back doubles here in the seventh inning.
0: Yeah, they would go on to blank Cincy 3-0. Kyle Leahy gets the win. He becomes the first Cardinal since Michael Wacha in 2018 to allow two or fewer runs in 10 consecutive starts this season. He's now 10-4. Riley O'Brien, his 32nd save. That leads the National League.
2: All right, thank you, Gino. Well, the first pinch hit of the season for Byron Buxton comes here in the eighth inning with a man at first in Kalen Culpepper, and he will face 21-year-old Colombian Didier Fuentes. Fuentes throws a ton of heaters, 70% fastballs, occasional sliders, and the left-handers occasionally get a split, hasn't thrown one to a righty. He's 72% heaters to righties. And the first pitch off speed, of course, banged into left field for a base hit. Culpepper stops at second. Byron off the bench, gets his slider, and he rips it to left. Pinch hit knock for Byron Buxton, and there are two aboard now for the Minnesota Twins as they try to add to this 2-1 lead in the eighth inning.
3: What did you say, rare slider? That was center cut on a slider, and Buck timed it perfectly.
2: So the Twins now with two runners on, one out, and a chance for Ryan Jeffers. He doubled and scored in the first. He's just one for his last eight. Jeffers awaits and swings and misses at that 98-mile-an-hour heater, and the count is 0-1. Hey, come sail away with the Twins Yacht.

0: Hockey Night is Friday, August 28th. Smooth sounds of a pregame Yacht Rock cover band and a captain's hat that comes with a special tickets package, and you can enjoy postgame fireworks. This ball hit high in the air to right center field. This could be fireworks. That's going to be off the wall for Ryan Jeffers. It's a track meet at target field. Culpepper scores. Here comes Buck. He's going to score standing. Jeffers, a two-run double, chasing the Jackrabbits home in front of him, and the Twins lead it 4-1 in the eighth. Culpepper can scoot, but I looked up, Danny, and a helmetless Byron Buxton was right up his back.
1: Pretty thing to watch, and that Buckin running, but he had a big lead, and he read it right away. Jeffers, two hits tonight, both of them in the same area.
0: And both of them, big, big impacts on this game as Bell takes a strike, 0-1. 4-1 in favor of the Twins. No balls and a strike to Josh Bell. He takes a look at his strike on the inner half, 0-2. Just a close-up shot. If you want the Yacht Rock hat and the fireworks and the whole nine yards, it's easy. Go to twins.com/yachtrock. Get your tickets, grab your hat, come by the booth, and Danny will sign it. I'll give you a ride on Big Red. Here's the 0-2. That's fouled straight back. Stays 0-2. Well, I tell you, there are a few things I like more in baseball than watching Byron run, and I know the hip has bothered him, but the straight line speed has not been a problem. Culpepper can fly, so too can Buck, and that ball off the wall, as you said, great read, big lead. No way he wasn't scoring. A little defensive cut, foul ball, and the count stays 0-2. Ozzie Albies knew. He took the relay, Danny, and he bluffed the throw to home plate in the hopes that maybe Jeffers would wander off the bat. But a spark here in the eighth, and a pitch down and in. Great stop by Murphy, diving to his right.
1: There's your rare splitter at his ankles.
0: He'll throw a few to the lefties. All the splitters he's thrown this year have been to lefties. He has not thrown one to a right hander. Debuted last year at just 20 years of age. Hard throwing Colombian. And the 1-2. Off the hands, popped up, foul territory. Riley near his own dugout, looking up right at the railing on top of the dugout. And Bell is still alive. Twins finally heed the pleas of Mark Janowski and score a couple of insurance runs here in the eighth inning. Still a save situation. Got a couple of guys warming in the Twins' pen. They're up 4-1, bottom eight. Runner at second with just one out. And the pitch swung on a miss by Bell. Blasted a 99-mile-an-hour heater right by him, and here's Clemens.
1: Well, if somebody catch up with a 99-mile-an-hour heater, it's this guy here, Clemens.
0: He's got that flat swing. It's funny, when you break it down, most of his power has come against breaking balls and off speed. But he's got that good flat swing, drags it through the zone. He can spray the ball, leads the team in exit velo. He's had so many big hits, and he swings and misses at a first-pitch fastball, 0-1. Four to one, Minnesota. Ryan Jeffers, huge insurance, two-run double here in the eighth inning. Clemens takes high. Twins looking to make it two in a row in the win column. There's so many teams muddled up in this American League race. You don't even look at the scoreboard. Just try to win your game. And you know something good is going to happen for you as a pitch fouled away.
1: Well, I think, you know, usually you don't scoreboard watch till at least, what, September. But here we are in August, and you're scoreboard watching. And like you said, you want to find out every day teams are moving around.
0: It's like watching a stock ticker. One ball, two strikes. Swung on and smacked into right field, and that is going to drop in front of Acuna. Jeffers will get the stop sign. Boy, that's what we talked about in the pregame show. Teams just don't run on Acuna and Harris. These two guys get more respect from base coaches than any outfielders in the league. That ball was scalded to right field.

0: Clemens, like Danny said, he can square you up on a heater.
1: Wow.
0: And it got to Acuna, and they held Jeffers. Acuna has a huge arm in right field, and now Jeremy Hefner is out to chat with his young right-hander because Royce Lewis will be the batter.
1: Remember, this inning started with a Culpepper base hit, and he ignited it a little bit. Heeshaw then popped up, and then all of a sudden the bullpen door opened up. Buxton came out of the dugout.
0: But something about your guy who's been injured, who's been fighting it, coming out and getting a pinch hit knock for you. This crowd kind of got a little tremor of electricity in it, and then Jeffers delivered. We talked about the 70% heaters. I think maybe slider for Royce Lewis. What do you think? He sees a ton of them. Runners on the corners. The pitch. Swung on and hit towards third base. Diving stop Riley. Up on his feet. Throws to first. He may not be hitting, but he can play the heck out of the hot corner. It was a first pitch slider bang to third, and Riley saves a run with a diving stab to his left to throw out Royce Lewis. But a pinch hit from Buxton, a two-run double for Jeffers. It's a 4-1 Twins lead. They'll try to close it out next on your home for Twins baseball.
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0: Looking ahead, brought to you by James Hardy, the Twins wrap this series up tomorrow at 12:40. We're on the air at high noon. Taj Bradley starts opposite of A.J. Smith-Shawver. When you look ahead to home improvements, look to James Hardy. Hardy Siding is America's number one brand of siding. As for the present, Yoenis Gomez is on to try to save his 19th. Bullpen's been stout, 8 straight scoreless innings. He'll face Michael Harris II, new defensive alignment for the Twins, as Gomez in that lavender glove, kick and deliver, and the pitch is wide 1-0. The left fielder is now Cody Clemens. Byron Buxton in center, Luke Keyshaw in right. Lee is at third, Culpepper at short. Kreidler in to play second, Lewis at first. Jeffers still catching. The 1-0, a swinging foul tip, and the count is 1-1. Gomez walked Yastrzemski to open yesterday's ninth inning, but he got the save. Did not face Harris or Albies, who is on deck, or Lane Thomas, who will follow. This one cued away foul, and the count is 1-2. Huge insurance. The difference between a 2-1 lead and a 4-1 lead is hard to put into words for a closer. And now you're in a spot. You're not going to walk them, Danny. You're going to throw it over.
1: Use your defense. Then put the ball in play and pitch ahead in the count.
0: It's 1-2 now to Harris. Harris is 2-for-3. Two of the five hits for Atlanta. The 1-2 pitch. Swung on a foul away again. Stays 1-2. Again, lefties have given Gomez some trouble. I mean, he's a four-seam sweeper guy when he's at his best. He's instituted that cutter a little bit to lefties. He started him with it today for a ball. And then occasionally the changeup. The 1-2. Swung on and tapped up the first baseline. That's foul, and that is the changeup, and that's one of the better changeups he's thrown.
1: You know, it's a pitch, like you said, that he's got to at least use it in the games to get a feel for it. He works at it in the bullpen. Why not go ahead? Has confidence in it.
0: Well, and as a hitter, when you're looking at the guy you're going to face, if you've seen him throw it, now it's in your head that you know you have to think about it. One ball, two strike pitch. It's on the way. And it's hit in the air left center field. Clemens racing after it into the gap. It's over his head. It's off the wall. Cody plays the carom perfectly, rallies it back to the infield. But Harris has a three-hit night. He bangs a double to the left center field gap. And just like that, a man in scoring position. And here's another lefty in Ozzie Albies. Harris heating up. He'd been in a bit of a funk, but not anymore. I feel like he's a guy, too. I think his defense fuels his offense, and he's made nice plays. I think Harris.
1: When
0: he runs around, has a chance to make those great plays, I feel like that carries over. Obviously skilled, but I think it just heightens his abilities at the plate. Here's Albies, 1-for-3. And the pitch is taken just low. Fastball at 97. One ball, no strikes. Twins up 4-1. Trying to grab what would be a big-time win over a very good team. On the 1-0. Swung on and chopped towards the right side. Kreidler slides from a knee, throws to first for the out. Nice play. Harris goes to third. Kreidler keeps that ball out of the outfield, and in so doing saves a run. Well, we saw Clemens go to his right yesterday at second. Kreidler going to his left here. With a similar play, kind of the smother, and then he got hung up in the grass, pulled up a big divot with his right knee and threw from his knees for the out.
1: Tough play right there for any second baseman, but let alone, Chris, you just come into the ballgame here. How loose am I? But Kreidler's one of those guys, he's on top of his game. He really is.
0: Yeah, he can glove it. Runner at third now for Lane Thomas. Pitch on the way to the righty, and it's off the plate away. One ball, no strikes. Thomas acquired to hit lefties. He faced the lefty Funderburk as a pinch hitter in the sixth, struck out. And now a right-on-right matchup. When Atlanta won that World Series, they acquired a ton of outfielders down the stretch, including Eddie Rosario as a swing and miss, 1-1. They just added all the outfielders they could find, figured a couple of them would get hot. They did. Eddie was the NLCS MVP. They ended up winning the World Series. One ball, one strike. It's taken down, and the count is 2-1. Harris at third base. Twins up 4-1. We have one out. We're in the top of the ninth. Good crowd at Target Field. Hoping to watch this club in the handshake line. Foul tip into the glove of Jeffers, who's one of the offensive heroes. It's 2-2. I think for the Twins tonight, all three phases have shown up. The offense, the pitching, and the D. Two balls and two strikes. Here it comes. Looked at down and away. That's the sweeper, 3-2. Don't want to walk Lane Thomas.
1: Mm-mm.
0: Not with a tying run in the on-deck circle. Boy, and Riley, a matchup you like with the sweeper. Three balls, two strikes. Got to get Thomas. And he does. A swing and miss, and down he goes. So Lane Thomas is out on strikes, and here's Austin Riley representing the last chance for the Atlanta Braves. Twins on top, 4-1. Runner at third base, two men out. Yoendris delivers, and it's off the outside corner. It's 1-0. That's the heater. He can go out there, Danny, with three pitches. He can throw the heater there, the cutter, or the sweeper. You just don't want to be in on Riley.
1: No, that's where his power is. Don't let him get his hands extended. Take the power away, pitch away.
0: The 1-0 pitch. Swung on, hit high in the air to right center field. Long run for Keyshaw in front of the big wall. He's got it, and the Minnesota Twins have won the game. The Minnesota Twins have won the series. The Minnesota Twins improved to 62-65 with a 4-1 victory over the Atlanta Braves tonight at Target Field. Zebby Matthews was outstanding in his starter's role. The bullpen has been stout. 9 consecutive scoreless innings for the Troy Hawkins bullpen. And another save tonight for Yoenis Gomez, his 19th of the year. 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Twins with a big-time win here in front of a happy crowd of Twins fans at Target Field. We're going to chat with Kalen Culpepper about this victory. But first, let's check in with Mark Janowski for a preview of what's to come on the postgame download.
8: 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Yeah, there in your final call, you say the Twins win a game, the Twins win a series against the Atlanta Braves. 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We'll have more on that when we circle the bases here. 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
0: Atterbury, Dan Gladden upstairs at Target Field, and down at field level, we're joined by one of the stars of this 4-1 Twins win, Kalen Culpepper. And KC, great to welcome you to the postgame show, and congratulations on a huge win. I want to start right there in the ninth inning. Malley had been pretty salty through the middle innings. You needed a little bit of insurance. You led off that half inning. What were your thoughts as you dug into the box?
14: I mean, it felt good, you know. I knew going into that inning, we need some insurance runs. I want to be the guy to do that, to start that rally. So I got a good pitch early, took advantage of it, put a good swing on it, was able to get on base for everybody behind me, and everybody put together some really good at-bats, ended up scoring some good runs. So, you know, I'm really happy.
0: You know, you're a fast guy, but could you feel Byron breathing down your neck?
14: Yeah, we joked about it when we got in the dugout. I asked him who looked faster running around the base near him. He kind of laughed about that one. But yeah, I could definitely feel the presence. I mean, he was tracking me down, but I didn't want to let him show me up for sure.
1: Kalen, let me ask you about the workouts that you're getting here. Every day we watch you come out here and work with your infield drills here. What's the most important thing for you working on right now?
14: I mean, that's me. You know, that's me showing my hard work ethic. You know what I mean? Just wanting to learn, just taking all advice. I'm just trying to better my game. Borrego's doing a really good job. I mean, the whole coaching staff is really doing a really good job of, you know, taking me in and giving me a lot of advice. You know, like I said, helping me improve my defense, improving my angles, improving my hand, my presentation, and everything. So it's everything's working out, and I'm really happy where I am right now. Obviously, I got a lot to improve, but I mean, I'm in a really good spot right now. So
1: we talked to you the first time. You had never taken BP, never taken infield here. But since then, it seems like you like where you're at right now and playing in the big leagues.
14: Oh, yeah. You know, it's fun. It's really fun up here at the big stage. It's a show for a reason. You know, the big lights, all the fans, the crowd, the atmosphere. You know, it's nothing like it. Like I said, I'm having fun. You know, I'm enjoying myself. I just want to keep it going. You know,
1: always tell you, keep that smile, okay?
0: That's always. We love that smile.
14: Always. Awesome.
0: Hey, I got to ask you, your second baseman are getting all the fun plays. I mean, Cody saves the game last night. Kreidler makes an awesome play to his left. When is the shortstop going to get to dive?
14: Yeah, I don't know. My time's coming. You know, as long as I just got to keep making the routine plays, and, you know, those spectacular plays, they're going to come. I'm not too worried about those.
0: Well, we love talking to you. We love watching you play. This is a great series win. Let's go get greedy here, get that sweep tomorrow, and head out west.
14: Let's do it.
0: All right, appreciate you. That's Kalen Culpepper. He's fun to watch, and he had a big part of sparking that two-run rally in the eighth. A couple of huge doubles for Ryan Jeffers, a big home run from Josh Bell, and the Twins get a monstrous win over Atlanta by the final of 4-1. Let's get to our final lines here today. For every double play the Twins turn this season, Innovative donates $100 to Simon Says Give at the end of the season. That's for every double play the Twins turn in 2026. That, of course, courtesy of Innovative. No double plays turned by the Twins tonight. Your happy final lines, 4 runs on 10 hits for Minnesota, no errors, 5 left. A run on 6 hits for Atlanta, no errors, 6 runners left on base. Similar story, runs early, and then a bit of a drought, and they do add on, as Gino requested, and get those big insurance runs late tonight. The other half of the story, though, is the pitching. Zebby gets the win. He's now 7-8, and Zebby Matthews, again, has been really good here at home. 5 2/3 innings. He gives up just 1 run on an opposite field home run on 5 hits. He walks a man and strikes out 4. Bullpen was great. Funderburk got his man with runners on at 1st and 3rd, quieted the rally in the 6th. Andrew Morris bulldozed through the bottom third of the order. Minter bulldozed through the top of the order in the 8th. And despite the lead double given up, Gomez makes it 19 of 19 in save opportunities. So Zebby 7-8. And again, Gomez now 19 for 19. Malley falls to 4-10. Twins improved to 62-65 now, right in the thick of that jumble in the American League. Atlanta falls to 74-52. They've lost 7 of 11 games, and they have now lost 3 of their last 4 series. Tomorrow, the Twins will try to get greedy and go for a sweep before they head out west to tangle with the Padres and the Athletics. They hand the ball to Taj Bradley. Bradley last pitched to Dyersville, where the mound didn't seem to agree with him. Hopefully, the home mound does tomorrow. He's 9-5 with a 3.98. He'll face right-hander A.J. Smith-Shawver. Talented right-hander coming back off of Tommy John surgery. He gets the ball looking for his first decision of the year. And it'll be Bradley versus Smith-Shawver with a noon pregame lineup card with Gino and a 12:40 first pitch. That's tomorrow. For tonight, you can celebrate a big Twins win. 4-1 the victory. They take the first 2 of this 3-game series against Atlanta. And you'll hear all the gory details with Mark Janowski and Dan Gladden coming up next on your home for Twins baseball. 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
3: The 1-0 pitch. Swung on, hit high in the air to right center field. Long run for Keyshaw in front of the big wall. He's got it, and the Minnesota Twins have won the game. The Minnesota Twins have won the series. The Minnesota Twins improved to 62-65 with a 4-1 victory over the Atlanta Braves tonight at Target Field.
4: Yeah, so far exactly what the Minnesota Twins needed, coming on the heels of being swept here at home by the Philadelphia Phillies, if you include the game and down in Iowa in the Field of Dreams last Thursday, but then Saturday and Sunday. They've answered the bell. They've picked themselves back up off the mat, which, honest to God, it can't surprise you because that's exactly what this team has been doing throughout the course of this year, as they just keep to exhibit a little bit of that feistiness that Derek Shelton has, and they bring it with them each and every day, fighting hard for 27 outs. 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
4: Oh, nothing like the disappointment, the disagreeing uncle.
7: You run into my time down here.
4: Yeah.
7: I just burned
4: 10 seconds of Danny Glenn here from our post-game blabber. Danny, first thing I want to talk to you about, as we waited patiently, maybe impatiently for some of us, for the Twins offense to get going again tonight to add on. I don't want to lose track of the Twins bullpen yet again coming through and shutting down a high-quality opponent. I zoned in on two guys tonight that I really liked, Andrew Morris, but I'm giving the edge a little bit to A.J. Minter because former guys that he knew quite well, top of the order, and he mowed through them in very nice fashion.
7: He's got the veteran in him. He's been in some big games before. The situation isn't going to blow him away. He kind of, to me, looks for situations like that to come in. And I don't know if you noticed how his pitch setup is. You remember Kimbrel, how he would put that arm out? Well, he's the left-handed version of that. He doesn't do it as he doesn't exaggerate as much, but he's got a little bit of it, so he's got that mentality that he can turn it on and to be able to compete out there. I like it. I like his stuff.
4: We went through a stretch here between yesterday and today, and Gomez appears twice as he locks down the two games. But outside of Gomez, we had six other different Twins relievers appear in the first two games of this series and toss a scoreless inning. That's pretty impressive for this bullpen, a bullpen that in the last 19 games has an ERA of hovering around 2.80.
7: They're slotting into their roles on this club right now. To me, the first half of the season, even Gomez to a point, what do we have, 6-7 guys that at least had a save or something?
4: We're at 12?
7: So it was like a tryout. And all of a sudden, now they started settling in as to the matchups and which guys they like. And it's comfortable for a player to know when they go in the bullpen what his role is going to be that particular night to be able to come into ballgame.
4: You came in today, and we had a very good conversation while the opening
7: always have a good conversation
4: about Zebby Matthews. So I want you just to take it. I'll set it up for you by saying the concept is you're putting your scout hat back on, and you're going to put Zebby Matthews' outing today through your scout hat filter.
7: I've always liked Zebby. I think that he's a workhorse. He's got the good frame for it. He's got good velocity. And tonight he was lights out in Doughton. being able to get the fastball, 96 miles an hour on the outside corner, pitching ahead to these guys. Threw some breaking balls that were very effective, especially Acuna that was having a tough time with that. Some soft contact early in this ball game. I thought Zebby, once he got that two-run lead in the first inning, went out there and just really kind of had fun out there and went through this lineup that is a high-quality lineup, and that's how you can grade a pitcher by the opponents that he's facing, the hitters that he has to face. It wasn't like it was the Angels, and you can be kind of, overgrade somebody with a performance against a team that has lesser talent on the field. The Atlanta Braves have the talent, first-place team.
4: Yeah, they like to slug.
7: Yes.
4: They came into the series
7: yes.
4: with a 700 winning percentage when they put the ball
7: yes.
4: into the seats.
7: Yes.
4: They homered today, but
7: yep.
4: they're not able to hang the W, in part because of the job Zebby Matthews and that bullpen
7: yeah.
4: did. Zebby's got
7: stuff, and people talk about, maybe he's better off suited in the bullpen. Not right now, he's not. He's better to be in that starting rotation. If anything, he slides up a notch closer to Ryan. Okay,
4: that's your
7: yeah,
4: scout filter of
7: yeah.
4: what you're seeing from him.
7: He's my number three guy on this team right now.
4: Okay, that's very good.
7: Playoff time, he's going to get a start.
4: You know what? And I have hindsight as the benefit here for this comment, and it'd be the final comment here is I've gained a great appreciation for watching Derek Shelton manage
7: yeah.
4: this year, and I really do believe he does use the eye filter a little bit more in terms of figuring out when is he going to make the march out to the pen out to the mound to go to the
7: yes.
4: pen. Yesterday he tried to give Bailey as much of a chance to get through the fifth. He knew when he had to make the move. Today, trying to make Zebby get through six and get another quality start, which he's had plenty of them this year. But that six, he just started running a little bit out of steam, and the Braves started squaring it up. And Derek's like, okay, this is when I need to say we got to go.
7: But that's what the managers get paid for, is to manage. And in that situation right there, he knew that if he's going to bring the left-hander to face Yastrzemski. He knew Walt Weiss was going to take him out. He knew it was going to be Lane Thomas. So the matchup there with Funderburk against Thomas, we've seen Thomas enough. We knew that it was going to be Cody yeah. benefit over Lane Thomas in that situation.
4: Yeah, and he liked that matchup better.
7: Yeah.
4: All right, beggars can't be choosers. We got two runs to book in this one.
7: Yeah.
4: I just prefer not to see the six zeros in between there. Again,
7: what's wrong with a 2-1 game?
4: Blood pressure, finger nails.
7: Take
4: There's
7: your medicine.
4: Lots of thing wrong with us.
7: Take your medicine.
4: All right, Danny, good
7: All
4: job.
7: Right,
4: get
7: I'll
4: out
7: see you,
4: of here.
7: Gino.
4: We'll do this again tomorrow. Danny Gladden joining me here. Post game palaver is the Twins have taken the first two games in this series against Atlanta, and they have taken a series over the Braves for the first time in a decade. This series versus Atlanta, brought to you by the Minnesota Renaissance Festival, where adventure awaits. Weekends, August 22nd through October 4th in Shakopee. 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Going to head to a break. Come back. Have the highlights from a victorious evening here at Target Field, right here on your home for Twins baseball.
7: Hey, this is Danny Gladden, and you're listening to Twins Baseball News Talk 830 WCCO.
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2: Welcome back to a spirited edition of the Affinity Plus Federal Credit Union postgame download. Twins victorious, have taken the first two games here over Atlanta. 4-1 was the final here in this one. Zebby Matthews was going for his third straight win for the first time in his career. Let's get to the Sheboygan Sausage Company Twins highlights. Zebby Matthews, two over the minimum through the first three innings as he worked around a two-out walk in the second and a two-out single by Drake Baldwin in the third. Twins made two-out noise versus Tyler Malley back in the bottom of the first as Ryan Jeffers doubled off the base of the wall in right center. Michael Harris the second, not a great read on that ball, and then Josh Bell belted one.
3: They've scored four runs in the first two games in a row, and this ball hit high in the air to right field. It's obliterated into the upper deck for a two-run homer, and the Twins strike first. It's 2-0 Minnesota Twins as Josh Bell has liftoff for his 17th home run of the year.
2: Yeah, he tagged that 1-1 splitter 434 feet, 2-0 for the Twins. Atlanta threatened in the fourth. Harris the second, a one-out ground rule double down the left field line. He was on third with two down for Mike Yastrzemski.
4: Three balls, two strikes on the way. And that's strike three, and that got him on the inside corner. That's the pitch he's been trying to get. And they strand him at third base. Nice job, second strikeout.
2: Yeah, a great full count four-seamer there from Zebby Matthews to get out of that frame. Bell a leadoff single in the bottom of the fourth, but Tyler Malley used a double play ball to face the minimum. Matthews a pair of strikeouts as the Braves win in order in the fifth. Not the case, however, in the sixth. Drake Baldwin a leadoff opposite field homer, 383 feet. Twins lead down to a run at 2-1. Zebby retired the next two, including Matt Olson, who was robbed by a great diving catch by Alan Roden in right field as he was running in on the ball. Real nice play by Roden on that one, but then the Braves had back-to-back hits to put runners on the corners. Derek Shelton went to the pen, brought in Cody Funderburk. Walt Weiss called on Lane Thomas to hit for Yastrzemski, and Cody Funderburk was able to get the huge strikeout and get the Twins off the field with the one-run lead intact. Fundy has inherited 20 runners this year, and only four of them have scored. Unfortunately, the Twins could not do anything with Luke Keyshaw's leadoff single in the home half of that inning. Andrew Morris handled the bottom half of the Braves' order in a 3-up, 3-down seventh. Brooks Lee, two-out blooper knock in the bottom of that frame. That was it for Tyler Malley. Lefty Dylan Dodd came on. He struck out Alan Roden swinging. A.J. Minter, a 1-2-3 eighth versus his original team. Then Kalen Culpepper led off the bottom of the eighth with a single to center field. With one out, Byron Buxton, who was supposed to have the day off, called on the pinch hit for Trevor Larnach. So the Braves decide to go to their pen. They bring in righty Didier Fuentes. Buxton gets a single through the hole in the left field. So there are two on for Ryan Jeffers.
3: This ball hit high in the air to right center field. This could be fireworks. That's going to be off the wall for Ryan Jeffers. It's a track meet at target field. Culpepper scores. Here comes Buck. He's going to score standing. Jeffers a two-run double, chasing the Jackrabbits home in front of him, and the Twins lead it 4-1 in the eighth.
2: Yeah, so after getting the big two runs from Josh Bell's homer in the bottom of the first inning, it had been six straight zeros for the Twins until that knock from Jeffers, so they bookend their scoring tonight with a pair of runs in the first and the eighth, 4-1 going to the ninth inning. Harris the second had a leadoff double, but then Yoendris Gomez again gets the next three to lock it down, 4-1, the final. For the Minnesota Twins, who are now 62-65, 4 runs on 10 hits, no errors, 3-for-5 with runners in scoring position, 5 men left on base. Atlanta, 74-52, 1 run on 6 hits, no errors, 0-for-6 with runners in scoring position. They strand 6. Zebby Matthews picks up the win. He's 7-8 on the season, a career-high 3rd consecutive victory. He went 5 2/3, 1 run on 5 hits, fanned 4, and he walked a batter. Tyler Malley takes the loss. He's 4-10. He went 6 2/3, 2 runs on 6 hits. He fanned 3. He also issued 1 base on balls. And Yoendris Gomez, his 19th save of the season. 22,193 here at Target Field in a game that took 2 hours and 12 minutes, second shortest game on the season for the Minnesota Twins. 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In this case, it's Players of the Game, because you just can't

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2: 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Minter, and Yoendris Gomez coming through to get this one into the winner's circle. 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
2: 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It's time for the out-of-town scoreboard. Let's start with what's been a very rough night for the Minnesota Twins affiliates. Fort Myers, they lost at Palm Beach by a score of 8-6 today. Carson Tinney did have a solo homer there for the Mighty Muscles. The Cedar Rapids Colonels were held to just one hit today in a game that was called after 6 innings due to rain. They were blanked at Beloit by a score of 6-0. In the bottom of the 7th right now in Wichita, the Wind Surge trail Frisco by a score of 8-4. Garrett Spain had an RBI single in this one for the Wind Surge. And whew! St. Paul got beat up at Columbus. 19-3 was the final in this one. Ben Ross had a 2-run homer, his 18th of the year. That came in the top of the first inning. So if you do the math, that says Columbus outscored the Saints after Ben Ross's homer by a score of 19-1. Let's get to the big league scoreboard. 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

0: first and foremost. You heard it in game as the Pittsburgh Pirates were able to get a home run from O'Neill Cruz in his first game back after being on the 60-day injured list due to a fracture in his left hand, and they defeat the Detroit Tigers today by a score of 4-1. Bobby Witt Jr. just scampered across home plate in the bottom of the ninth inning as the Royals walked off the Athletics by a score of 4-3. And the other team in the American League Central right now that's leading the division is the Chicago White Sox. It's a battle of the Windy City, and this game at Wrigley Field, the White Sox have a 3-2 lead in the top of the seventh inning. Meanwhile, at Progressive Field in Cleveland, what a night for Joe Adell of the Guardians.
1: The pitch, and he rips one into center, a base hit. That'll score Kwan. Here comes Ramirez. Ball is squirting out of the hand in center field by Cox as he tried to throw home. And the Guardians lead it 5-1.
0: Joe Adell had 6 RBI tonight through 4 innings. The first player to do so since Jose Ramirez in 2019 for Cleveland, and just the 9th Cleveland player to do so going back to 1974. He led the way as the Guardians defeated the San Francisco Giants by a score of 8-1. That was an incredible night. It may have been usurped and trumped here by this effort today from Fernando Tatis Jr. of the Padres. Not only did he have 2 home runs in this game, he also stole a grand slam.
2: Here's the 1-0. Lindor hits it in the air, deep down the right field line. Fernando all the way into the corner, at the wall, leaps up, and...
3: Did he catch it?
2: He's waiting. He did! What a play! Fernando went up over the right field wall and took a grand slam away. Of all the robberies he's ever made, this one is the best!
0: It was a phenomenal catch. He ran a long, long way to get to that point. Again, go up and extend with the arm up and over the wall to rob Francisco Lindor of the grand slam. So he drives in 3, and then he takes 4 potential runs off the boards from the Mets as the San Diego Padres defeat New York out at Citi Field 5-2. That's our out-of-town scoreboard. When we come back, we're going to get some reaction to what we had happening tonight here at Target Field, hear from the manager, the Twins starting pitcher, and also Josh Bell here on your home for Twins baseball.
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2: All right, Mark Janowski here in the network studios. This is the Affinity Plus Federal Credit Union postgame download. I was so excited after hearing that call of the robbing of a grand slam by Fernando Tatis Jr. in the last segment. I forgot to go through the standings quickly after all the craziness that we saw across the majors today. So basically what you need to know right now is now the Twins are one of the three teams in the American League that are tied for the third and final wild card spot, Toronto and Texas being the other ones. Texas, their game, though, is ongoing right now against Washington, and the Rangers have a 5-0 lead late in this one. And then you got Cleveland and Baltimore and the Tigers, who are a half a game back. So again, it's a log jam. I said it yesterday, it's going to be a game of Frogger from here until the end of the season. All right, Twins victorious today 4-1. Let's get some reaction. Our ears on the clubhouse, brought to you by Minnesota Corn. Going to start with the skipper, who is just happy to see his team finally eventually add on and get a big time victory.
3: I think it's extremely satisfying. I mean, situation where, you know, playing a really good team, and we got pitched to today. I mean, I know Josh hit the two-run homer early, but Tyler Mahle was outstanding. I mean, through six, he was at 66 pitches, and then we were able to add on. A big at-bat by Kalen, you know, Buck with the pinch hit, and then Ryan kind of was able to separate it. And then our bullpen did a really good job. You know, Zebby was really effective for six innings, a little hard contact there in the sixth, but overall, good team victory.
2: Yeah, Zebby lifted after 5 2/3 when the Braves got to him for that run in the sixth inning. Here's Zebby on his outing.
4: I felt really good. Just trying to attack the hitters, trust that when I throw it in the zone, good things can happen. And it worked out well. They put together some hits there in the sixth, but overall was really good.
2: Yeah, you heard Zebby there say he attacked the zone. He threw 90 pitches today, 58 of them for strikes. So, yeah, that's kind of that Zebby Matthews mentality that he's going to go after and challenge guys and be hopefully around the zone and not get into trouble with any walks. Well, once he left the game, that started a parade to the bullpen of Cody Funderburk, Andrew Morris, A.J. Minter, and then finally Yoendris Gomez to get this one into the win column for the Twins. If you combine that with yesterday, 7 different Twins relievers have combined now to have 8 shutout innings in this series, and that impresses the manager.
3: Yeah, it's a little different conversation than it was in April and May. Yeah, I think so. I mean, Morris was really good. Mentor was good. I mean, it lined up perfectly. When we talk about using your bullpen, I mean, we got Mo at the right spot with the right-handers, and then Mentor gets through. And that's tough for Ment. I mean, that's the team he's won a World Series with. And I know he was in the division with the Mets, but to face those guys. And then Gomi there at the end. He continues to be solid. But I think the ability to have options is something we talked about at the deadline, and I think we're seeing that be able to come to fruition a little bit.
2: Yeah, it is certainly a much different looking bullpen here over the last month than we saw way back when this season first got started. Ryan Jeffers was behind the dish. He caught the 4 relievers that came out of the bullpen. Here's RJ on those arms.
5: The additions we've made have just lengthened out everything we've been able to do. To point out a guy specifically like Funderburk, Fundy's just been phenomenal for us coming in important situations and like big lefty spots that we need him to come in and get some outs. He's been unbelievable.
2: Yeah, he does the job again today. And remember here, a couple months ago, he struggled. He was down in St. Paul. He got back to the basics, stopped walking guys, and that has been a magic elixir for him so far as he has joined the list of key arms here in the bullpen. You know, what we saw and listened to on Sunday with the Phillies coming back after the Twins had that 5-0 lead, only to watch them lose and get swept. One of the lower points, right, of this season, perhaps one of the worst losses of the season for this Minnesota Twins. It did not engender any sort of a team meeting amongst the players or for Derek Shelton to try to huddle guys to give a rally cry, because Derek just knows this team, they always bounce back.
3: Well, resilience, I think, is a word that I've probably used a little bit ad nauseum with this group, but I think the culture that we have of our group, nothing ever gets them too high, too low, and we're in a tough stretch, and we're playing really good teams, and the fact that they were able to bounce back, especially after the Sunday game, because, I mean, anybody who was in the room Sunday knows how I felt about that and how frustrated I was. I think that was pretty clear. But I think the fact that, you know, they are resilient and they just move on to the next day is probably the thing that I'm most proud of. We've talked about, you know, throughout the year, hunting the good. We've talked about playing 27 outs, and they really embody that.
2: Yeah, we heard from Josh Bell after that tough defeat on Sunday where he just talked about the team needs to search for answers, and today he's echoing the manager's sentiments.
6: Yeah, I think it starts with trust. You trust the guys in the locker room. You trust in yourself, your own work, your own preparation. You know, and when those big spots come up, you expect the guy in the box or on the mound to make the play, make the pitch, you know, drive the run in. We've been doing that.
2: And if you wanted to ask the DH, besides his two-run homer in the first inning, for maybe what he takes away from this game as being impressive, well, it was Byron Buxton on an alleged off day, coming off the bench, getting a knock in the eighth inning, and then flying around the bases to score a run.
6: Yeah, it was awesome. Haven't seen him run like that in a while. It's nice to know that he's still got it in the tank. But yeah, definitely happy for him. I know it's been kind of a rough stretch the last couple of weeks, but that's baseball, and all it starts is with a hit like that and using those legs for us. You know, that's what the fans pay money for, to watch him run.
2: Yeah, watch him run, among other things. And that run that he scored in the eighth was the second of the two runs in that frame to give the Twins the cushion in this 4-1 victory. We appreciate everybody stopping by. Our Ears on the Clubhouse, brought to you by Minnesota Corn, continuously working to promote sustainable practices, develop new uses, and maintain thriving rural economies for Minnesota's 24,000 corn farmers. Mr. Josh Bell is going to make an appearance next when we circle the bases here on your home for Twins baseball.
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9: Hi, this is Eric Orzy. What's your biggest irrational fear? 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I think flying's been pretty safe at this point, but something about it just makes me uneasy. 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Window. Calms me down a little bit. I don't know. Not my favorite place to be in general, but window for sure. What game show do you think you could win and why? American Ninja Warrior? 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I think I'd be good at that. Well, maybe not then. If everybody's doing it, I might have a worse chance than I think. I don't know. I'm pretty competitive though, so I think I got a good chance. What is your go-to cheat meal? 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Arnold Palmer. Undefeated. Thanks for listening. This is Eric Orzy with your Minnesota Twins.
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2: Twins win game two by a score of 4-1 and secure the series victory. It's the first time a Twins team has won a series versus Atlanta since a two-game sweep back in 2016. Additionally, it's their 10th win over Atlanta in interleague play. The Dodgers are now the only opponent that the Twins have not recorded double digits in wins against in their history. Let's circle the bases. It's brought to you by your local Toyota dealers. At first base with his two-run homer in the first inning, Josh Bell passed David Ortiz from 2002 and tied Dave Winfield from 1993 for the sixth most RBIs in a season by a Twins designated hitter, minimum 75% of the games played being as a DH. Paul Molitor, 113 RBI in 1996, tops the chart, followed by Nelson Cruz, 108 in 2019. Chili Davis had 93 in 91. Tony Oliva, 92 back in 1973, the first year of the DH, and then Molitor again, 89 Ribby in 1997. At second base, Zebby Matthews allowed his first run in three career starts versus the National League East, the final division to touch him up in his career. Zebby is now 3-0 and has allowed one run in 18 and two-thirds innings versus teams in the NL East, a .48 ERA, just two walks and 16 strikeouts. At third base, Byron Buxton's pinch hit in the eighth inning, and he delivered it with a single on the first pitch that he saw in an inning where the Twins scored two huge insurance runs. It was just his 15th pinch hit appearance in the majors, his first in more than two seasons. It was his first hit as a pinch hitter since July 28th of 2023 off of Scott Barlow. Turned out to be a big hit for a guy who was supposed to be having today off. And at home, Yoendris Gomez converts to save in both games of the series so far, and he's now 19 for 19 in save opportunities this season. His current bullpen coach, LaTroy Hawkins, holds the Twins' record for converting consecutive saves to begin their Twins' career without blowing one, and that mark is at 23, and it was set from May of 2000 through May of 2001. That's our trip around the bases. Brought to you by Toyota. Toyota, let's go places. Twins got to go for the sweep tomorrow afternoon. Taj Bradley gets the ball. He's coming off a rough outing in the Field of Dreams game where he allowed four runs in four innings, and he also walked four, as those have been an issue as of late. Bradley 9-5, an ERA just under four, looking for his first win since before the All-Star break. He's 1-1 lifetime against Atlanta. Chris Sale was slated to go for Atlanta, but they're pushing him back a day, so that means the Twins are going to see A.J. Smith-Shaver. The righty made nine starts for Atlanta last season before needing Tommy John surgery. After rehabbing, he made his return to the majors on July 29th, allowed two runs in four and a third innings against the Mets, and then he got sent back down to AAA for a couple of starts, which went really well. And so he was recalled today as Atlanta DFA'd Tyler Kinley. Smith-Shaver, 4-2 in his career. This is going to be his first time facing the Twins. Pregame at noon, so if you cannot come on out for a nice afternoon at the ballpark, I hope you can tune us in. That wraps up the Affinity Plus Federal Credit Union postgame download. For Cal Soderquist, Biff Potter, John Vitas, and Andrew Halverson, I'm Mark Janowski. 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
16: Swung on and lined down the left field line. Stay fair. It is fair, and it's down into the corner. And it's a two-run double for Ryan Jeffers.
17: Hit high in the air. Right field might have a chance. Get up. This ball is out of here. Kieschel, two-run homer. Twins have tied it up 4-4.
16: Swung on and hit well for Bell. Deep left center field for Josh. That's headed for the bullpen and gone for a three-run homer.
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0: Las Vegas was built for stars. And on August 22nd, two of boxing's biggest take center stage. Rolly Romero never follows the script.
1: This is my game.
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0: It's time to put up or shut up. Rolly Romero versus Teofimo Lopez, August 22nd.
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2: Well, after clinching their first series win over Atlanta in a decade, the Twins look to sweep the first-place Braves, and in doing so would wrap up a winning record for this nine-game homestand. Hello, everyone, and welcome to the Menards pregame lineup card. I'm Mark Chenowski. It is a gorgeous afternoon here at Target Field for this series finale. Now, by taking the first two games in the series, the Twins come in at 62-65, second place in the Central, four games behind Chicago. They are also tied with Toronto, a half game back at Texas for the third and final wild card spot. It's a battle where seven teams are separated by just three games. They have a shot at the sweep today. The Twins need Taj Bradley to bounce back from three shaky outings here in August. We last saw him allow five runs in four innings and walk four Thursday in the Field of Dreams game. Taj has not picked up a win since before the All-Star break. He's sitting at 9-5 with an ERA just under four for the year. He's 1-1 in his career against Atlanta. The Braves are sitting on top of the National League East at 74-52, 5.5 in front of Philly, and they have opted to push Chris Sale back, and they are sending A.J. Smith-Shaver to the mound here today, a seventh-round pick by Atlanta in the 2021 draft out of high school in Texas. He had a brief appearance in both 23 and 24, then made the starting rotation coming out of spring last season, but after nine outings, he needed Tommy John surgery. He made his return to the majors just this July 29th, allowed two runs in 4 1/3 innings against the Mets. He was sent back down to AAA, where he made a couple of starts, and then was recalled yesterday. Smith-Shaver has five pitches, some gas on that four-seamer of his. He is 4-2 in his career, and this is going to be his first time facing the Twins. See if Minnesota can get to him early like they have in the first two games of the series. Let's rewind to last night. Ryan Jeffers, a two-out double off the base of the wall in right center off of Tyler Malley. Then Josh Bell launched one.
3: They've scored four runs in the first two games in a row, and this ball hit high in the air to right field. It's obliterated into the upper deck for a two-run homer, and the Twins strike first. It's 2-0 Minnesota Twins as Josh Bell has liftoff for his 17th home run of the year.
2: 434 feet into that second deck in right field, just crushed, but unfortunately it would be the only runs Malley would surrender in 6 2/3 innings. Zebby Matthews put up five zeros before Drake Baldwin's leadoff homer in the sixth. Atlanta then had runners on the corners with two down. Cody Funderburk took over from Matthews and he fanned Lane Thomas. Andrew Morris, a scoreless seventh, and the Braves went 1-2-3 versus A.J. Minter in the eighth. Kalen Culpepper singled off of Dylan Dodd, leading off the bottom of that inning. And with one out, Byron Buxton delivered a pinch-hit single off of Didier Fuentes. Ryan Jeffers drove them both home with a double. Twins finally able to add on, and it was 4-1. Yoendris Gomez pitched around a leadoff double in the ninth to cap another great night for the Twins' bullpen. So far in this series, seven relievers have combined for eight scoreless innings. 4-1 was the final. Matthews, his third straight victory. Malley, the loss. Gomez, his 19th save. So the Twins are searching for their fourth sweep of the season, the first since Texas in the middle of June, and it's also a chance to go 5-4 on this homestand. For more on the series finale, we are at the park thanks to Treasure Island Resort and Casino. I am joined now in the booth by Chris Atterbury and Dan Gladden. Welcome in, guys. Hope you enjoy the call here of the series finale today. Chris, I'm going to start with you. Taj Bradley, I mentioned he had four walks in that Field of Dreams game. He didn't appear to like the mound, but my issue is he's had six other walks this month in his other two starts. He's got to stop or limit those free passes.
3: When he was really, really good, he was doing just that. And he was getting ahead of guys, and then he was putting them away. He was bullying them with the fastball at 100 miles an hour. The split was good, and then the cutter, really, really good pitch. Ton of lefties in the lineup here today. Doesn't throw the cutter as much to the lefties. I think that's what Walt Weiss was going for, was cutter's his best pitch. Let's put a bunch of guys in there who he's probably not going to throw that pitch as often to. So to me, it comes down to command the fastball, avoid that inning we talked about, trapdoor inning we talked about with Zebby yesterday, Danny, and can he get them to chase his splitter off the plate?
4: Well, I think so. This is an offense here, the Atlanta Braves, that they've only been held to, three runs here in the first two ball games. They came in here with a team that is known to score some runs and put the ball in the seats. So I think Taj Bradley last time out was affected by the mound. Also in that, the walks that he issued, he also gave up a couple of home runs, but also three wild pitches that weren't even close. I mean, wild pitches usually are in the dirt. These were over the catcher's head to the backstop. So something was amiss with him there. He's back here at his home ballpark where he's 3-2 at Target Field.
2: I love it when he always bring up the splits, Danny, with the guy, what he does on the road compared to here at Target Field. Always puts us right back in our place. Let's talk about the other side of the coin and this A.J. Smith-Shaver. He's the reigning International League Pitcher of the Week. He just got recalled yesterday. Now, the Twins have faced guys coming back from Tommy John three times already this year, but they were always in their very first start. This is going to be Smith-Shaver's second start at the big leagues. But, Danny, your approach when you're seeing a guy coming back so recently from that procedure.
4: You know, he's a guy that I would want to go in and study and look at the video of him, his delivery, what kind of action does he have, his release point, breaking ball, fastball. I heard he has a high-velocity fastball. Can he command it? So that's what I would look for. I'm not so interested in the percentages as to when he would throw a pitch, what he can command, and I think it just might be a feeling out process early in the ballgame for the offense to see exactly what kind of command he has.
3: Big-time prospect, debuted at 20 for a good team. I mean, this is a guy they really like, and he's come back from a surgery that happened late last June, so it's been a pretty quick turnaround.
4: Fast track.
3: Numbers are good in the minor league, so hopefully he's gotten through all of that cutting it loose stuff. He came up as part of the doubleheader earlier, but I'm with you. I think you have to wait it out. The splits, his big secondary pitch, we know he has to pitch off his fastball. What do you always say? Never get off the fastball, right?
4: Never get off the fastball.
3: I think that's the case today.
2: Yeah, and Danny and I were talking about it last night, just looking at the time and the clock of the calendar, thinking, boy, this is a pretty quick recovery and a return for this guy. So obviously they wouldn't rush him if he wasn't ready to get back out there. So it's going to be interesting. And here's a note I was waiting for you to drop in. He's from the same high school as Bobby Witt Jr.
3: Oh, Colleyville High School in Texas.
2: Absolutely.
3: How about that?
2: That's what we got on tonight. All right, thank you.
3: I'm guessing they were pretty good.
2: not bad. I guess they could pitch, and the defense up the middle was pretty solid.
3: One other note, this is the first chance we're going to have where Gomez has saved back-to-back games.
2: Right.
3: The Twins are 3-4 in these sweep opportunities. Sometimes you get to that third time and your closer's not available. Well, now you got a Jeff Hoffman sitting out there for the first time where there's some other options. Could he become, the 15th guy or whatever it is to get a save? Potentially.
2: 13th.
3: So more options now in a deeper bullpen, and these are the days where that really can come into the fore.
2: All right. Thank you very much. Enjoy the call of this series finale, you two, the dynamic duo up here of Chris and Danny. We've been at the park thanks to Treasure Island Resort Casino, the exclusive casino partner of the Minnesota Twins. 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Well, it's not even been 2 weeks since Kalen Culpepper made his major league debut. He's riding a 6-game hitting streak. Manager Derek Shelton likes what he has seen from KC in this brief period.
5: I think the consistency of his bats, I mean, a big hit for us last night to start off the eighth, and ultimately, we were able to add on because he led off the eighth with a base hit. He's getting more comfortable. Defensively, there's work to do. That's something that we have said from the get-go. He's out there working every day. I was really proud yesterday, and this is going to sound screwed up, but he kicked the ball early, and he did not panic. He recovered. He's got arm strength. He used it. There is just signs of growth that continues to go. Last night's a game that he's been challenged more than any other game. I think he had 5 or 6 assist and has done a nice job. He's going to get better, but I really like how he's going about it.
2: Culpepper back at short and batting ninth here this afternoon. We're just getting started with our pregame show. We're going to hear more from Shelty after the break, including his thoughts on the AJ the Braves are sending to the mound. And then later on, we chat with another AJ who he still has Georgia on his mind. And our minor league update looks at a team in the organization which has already wrapped up its season. Stay tuned here in your home for Twins baseball.
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3: We're here with Derek Shelton, Twins taking on Atlanta. It's getaway day here at Target Field as the Twins, with Taj Bradley on the mound, a chance to sweep a series from a very good Atlanta team. I want to start with Taj. He drew the start at Field of Dreams. That's about as suboptimal a setup for a starting pitcher in particular, with all the travel and all the things you don't get prior to a typical major league start. He didn't have his best day. Obviously, he's not going to make excuses about it, but do you think back in this more controlled environment, a little more like the real Taj today?
5: Yeah, I mean, and I appreciate the fact Taj doesn't make excuses for it, but it is a challenging, you know, it's a challenging situation when you fly in day of, you don't go through your normal routine in the morning. There's a lot of pomp and circumstance, which was a really fun day, but it is, I think, to your point, Chris, and very well articulated, probably more challenging for the starting pitcher than anybody else involved.
3: We've talked a lot about Taj and kind of who he is as a person, how he thinks, how he prepares. How does he react when he has a rough one? Because he's managed to avoid those stretches of bad games, so he must be able to put them in the rearview mirror somehow.
5: I think he does. I mean, I think, as we've talked about, you know, he's very emotional. I mean, in a good way, when he pitches with emotion, and I think he funnels that. And honestly, I think getting away from that, getting back into the natural setting or normal setting like you're talking about is going to be beneficial for him.
3: You're going to face A.J. Smith-Shawver, and he's still only 23. He missed a year with Tommy John. This is a guy's a dude. I mean, and he came up throwing pellets at 20 years of age, features a really good split, but he has only made one start since Tommy John. Is it a little bit of a guessing game? We've had a few of these earlier this year. Christian Scott was one of them, where you're not sure quite what a guy looks like coming off the injury.
5: Yeah, a little bit, but I mean, he's pitched in the minor leagues, and I think your point there is this guy's stuff is real and it's legit. I mean, fastball's upper 90s, the split is a good pitch. He's able to use the curveball. I mean, the Braves have done a good job over the years developing pitchers, and this kid's only 23 and has 2 years big league service time. It's a good challenge for us today.
3: Good velo, obviously. He's a guy who can really heat it up. We talk about the split. Coming off of that particular surgery, you've been around a lot of guys and seen a lot of guys. Is the split a tough pitch to rediscover after that particular injury?
5: It's a tough pitch to rediscover. I think the biggest thing thing, and with anybody that throws a split, it's the size of your hands and where you put it and how you put it in your fingers. But it does take some torque on your elbow, and it's a very feel-based pitch. And if he has a good feel for it, it can be a challenge. If not, then he's going to have to rely on the other things.
3: We've talked a lot about kind of the constant massaging of your roster. The last two games, great defensive plays at second base made by two different second basemen. You now have the ability, and with Buck coming off the bench late last night with the cape on, to put together really your strongest defensive unit late in a ball game. Is that a nice luxury to have?
5: Yeah, I think so. And I think as we've continued to talk about how we add the function of our team, we have to make sure that we have that versatility. I mean, it's a large part being able to move Cody, being able to move Royce, being able to use Kreidler. I mean, it was a big part, honestly, of bringing Alex Jackson back. You know, I know a lot of people are curious why that happens, but it gives us the ability to use Jeffers and use Carantini in different ways. So I think it is important with our flexibility. And as late in the game, as much as we can get our best defense on the field, I think we're going to try to do that.
3: Appreciate it, Shelty, as always.
2: Yeah, last night just five guys finished the game at the position they started, and that's including Josh Bell at DH. So Shelty moving the pieces to help get the W's. Thanks to Chris and Derek. Coming up next on the Menards pregame lineup card, our minor league update takes us down to Florida, but not to the team you think. That's here on your home for Twins baseball.
5: This is Twins manager Derek Shelton, and you're listening to Twins Baseball News Talk 830 WCCO.
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2: Normally, Wednesdays here on the Menards pregame lineup card, we check in with one of the Twins' four main minor league affiliates. We're going to shake it up a little bit today and hear from the organization's rookie league team in the Florida Complex League. Their manager, Tristan Torrey, joins Andrew Pauling, the voice of the Class A Fort Myers Mighty Muscles, to recap a 33-26 season. They begin by discussing 2025 international draftee Yovani Duran, who had a 943 OPS this year, and following the conclusion of the FCL season, he was promoted to the Mighty Muscles, and he is currently the Twins' 27th ranked prospect.
20: We're here with FCL Twins manager Tristan Torrey. And Tristan, several of your players promoted here this season, including a couple here at the end of your campaign, highlighted there by Yovani Duran, a guy who saw some improvements in his numbers. And he has a reputation as, you know, a potential five-tool player here. So what for him out of those tools stands out the most to you?
21: The sixth tool, the heartbeat for him, honestly. He always wants to learn. He's a kid where if you have to kind of filter the constructive criticism for him because he takes it not just literally, but takes it to heart, him being hard on himself. And it's like, no, buddy, you just don't have the experience. And I mean, we're just exposing you to different aspects of the game. And as you continue to get exposure, you're just going to be that much better of a ball player. Another thing with him is the hit tool. He can hit one at 100 through the infield, which he did for a triple. He hit a ball that the shortstop dove for. Shortstop dove to his right, so arm side. And he hit the ball. It was over 100. I don't know exactly what the number was, but rolled all the way to the wall, got to the wall, and he hit it on ground ball triple. So the run tool is there, or the speed tool is there. The hit tool, as soon as he continues to control the strike zone, he will be able to be an impactful person, an impactful bat. And then that power I can see developing.
20: And on the pitching side for you guys at the complex level this year, you had 18-year-old Frederick Hiciano signed by the Twins in January. He skipped the DSL altogether. What jumped out about his arsenal for you?
21: Hi-C came over mid-year, probably early on in the beginning. We were struggling for some arms, just injury bug got us. And he came in, and it was on attack mode from the very beginning. He didn't look like he was uncomfortable. He didn't look like the FCL lights were too big or anything like that. He came in, and he trusted his stuff. He had confidence in his talent, and he attacked hitters. And, you know, credit to both coaching staffs, being the DSL and the FCL on both hitting and pitching side for all these guys. But they gave him a plan of attack, and he didn't care who was in the batter's box. Hiciano went out there, and he pitched. I mean, the second he came over, it was almost thunderbolts out of his arm. It was attack. It was comfort. It was, I'm here to stay, and I'm here to prove that I can go. And he's a quiet guy as well. You know, you got to kind of nudge him a little bit to get him to talk or smile. But once he gets on that mound, there's no telling, or you can definitely see he's got the confidence to be out there.
20: Yeah, next question here is about a bit of a different guy for you guys. It's a young league in the Florida Complex League, but you had veteran reliever Julian Merriweather, who was with you guys for a good chunk of the summer here rehabbing in Fort Myers and spent a lot of time around your team. So what kind of an impact does it have for you with a young roster to have a veteran guy with big league time hanging out around your players?
21: We were blessed. I know Julian was itching to get back, but I kind of pulled him aside and say, hey, man, like you can do what you got to do. I want you guys to be as comfortable as you want to, but I only ask is that you just leave a good example for the guys. And Julian was one of those guys that definitely took it to heart, whether it was bullpen sessions or sticking around after a start, even if he didn't. He had a couple that were a little rough because as he was working on some things. But, you know, sometimes when we're on the road, guys drive up, and after their inning, they're out of there quickly. Julian was one of the guys who stuck around maybe a couple innings. If we were at home, we stuck around. There was one start where he came in the fourth or fifth inning. And usually, you know, sometimes those guys don't come out of the clubhouse in the second inning or, you know, to get their routine going. But Julian was in the dugout from the beginning, from the first pitch on, talking to guys, talking to the young guys, kind of give them just little nuggets to go off of. So definitely appreciative of all the rehabbers that we had. But Julian definitely was a special one for us.
2: Yeah, what a tremendous impact Julian Merriweather had on those prospects in the Twins system. Merriweather has posted a 1.08 ERA over 8 outings in St. Paul since returning from that rehab outing. Thank you to Andrew and Tristan for a look at a different layer to the Twins minor league system. Coming up, a Twins reliever talks about the mint time he had while he was with the Atlanta Braves. That's coming up here on your home for Twins baseball.
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5: Ground ball to second. Cody picks it up. He'll throw it to Royce, and A.J. Minter makes short work of his old club. A 1-2-3 top of the eighth inning.
6: Yeah, it was an efficient and impressive inning last night for A.J. Minter against his original club. The lefty's time with Atlanta is the focus of today's Twins storyline. Selected by the Braves in the second round of the 2015 draft out of Texas A&M, Minter made his major league debut on August 23rd, 2 years later. He was a key part of the Braves' bullpen for eight seasons and picked up the win in Game 1 of the 2021 World Series when they would defeat Houston in six games for the title. He signed a two-year deal with the Mets before last season, ending his decade in the Atlanta organization, but that run with the Braves will always be special to Minter.
7: When I look back at my time with Atlanta, it was just a really close clubhouse, and the camaraderie, the off the field, the team dinners, the golf outings, the plane rides, that's what you remember the most.
6: Yeah, and of course, he remembers the friendships and teammates.
7: A lot of those guys over there are still really good friends. They came to my wedding this past offseason. So we still, pick at each other a little bit. And there's some competition, friendly competition there.
6: One of those guys is Dylan Lee, who made his big league debut towards the end of 2021 and then had a role in that postseason. The fellow lefty reliever still appreciates what he learned from Minter back then.
8: But I was kind of just a guy they called up late, and I was there just soaking it all in, sitting back, watching everybody at work. And I think that was really good for me. I got to see Matzik, Minter, Will Smith, just some of those veteran guys, Jesse Chavez, in that bullpen to be like, this is what it takes to be a big leaguer.
6: Yeah, and Lee reeled in more for Minter than just guidance on how to be a big leaguer.
8: Min did help me out with this fishing spot that I still use back in Atlanta. I used to make fun of it, saying it was like high-fenced fishing, because like high-fenced hunting is a thing that people do. So I'd call it like high-fenced fishing, and it's not. I was just making a joke because he never invited me, and then he invited me out once, and I was happy he did.
6: Now, Austin, Riley never received any fishing tips from Minter. He may never have asked for any, but Riley says AJ is more than okay.
9: Yeah, obviously spent a lot of time with him, and unbelievable player, pitcher, and great human being, and a lot of fond memories with him. Obviously winning a World Series with him. To some minor league stuff, and like I said, just a great guy, and

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2: Yeah, there's that still, that friendly kind of hostile competition. I still want to strike those guys out for sure. And they want to hit a bomb on me.
3: Yeah, after last night, Minter has had the upper hand against his original team, tossing 4 2/3 innings against Atlanta this season, allowing 3 hits, struck out 4, and touched up by a Matt Olson for a solo home run. Oh, and as Austin Riley adds, Minter also hit a Brave with a pitch.
4: Yeah, he texted me and said sorry, but I just said, hey, I appreciate you hitting me so I can get on base. We still chat some, and there's something about facing an old teammate that's pretty special, pretty cool. You definitely want to get a knockoff of him, and I know he wants to punch my ticket, so it's always a fun matchup.
3: Yeah, we'll see if AJ gets another shot at his former team here this afternoon. Minter made 384 relief appearances with Atlanta, the third most in franchise history, trailing just Gene Garber and Mark Wohlers. That's our Twins storyline, and that's a wrap for the Menards pregame lineup card. Series finale as the Twins go for the sweep of Atlanta, coming up here in your home for Twins baseball.
5: It's time for a Twins player profile.
6: Hello, this is Taj Bradley. What's the most embarrassing moment from your baseball career? I just got caught up to AAA. I drove 6 hours to Durham, and I had to get out there right for practice, and I got to get hot quick, and I'm doing jogs and sprints to center field, and I fall. Like, I trip, and I slide, like, 20 feet. No, not even kidding. And I had to get back up thinking nobody saw. I did, like, a pop-up slide. And all the other guys laughing. They're like, he's on the first day. I'd say that's most embarrassing. What's your most unique living arrangement? In rookie ball, we was in the Appalachian League, and you literally had a roommate the whole year, but you was living in hotels the whole year. So I was, like, sleeping in a queen bed next to another dude in a queen bed for the whole year. But you get this to homie, though, so any phone call he was on, I was on, too.
7: That's cool.
6: Goodbye. This has been Todd Bradley. Thanks for listening.
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13: This is manager Derek Shelton. The lineup card is completed, my guys are ready, and it's time for Twins Baseball.
12: Swung on and hit high in the air to deep right field. Does Clemens have another one? He does.
14: High in the air down the right field line, and this ball is out of here. Brooksley has tied it up 2-2.
12: Byron lifts one high and deep to left and into the bullpen for a home run.
14: Here's 2-2 on the way. Swung on and missed, got him. Ryan, little fist pump. He strikes out the side.
12: Royce Lewis-Tapper back up the middle and

0: and Royce Lewis wins it for the Minnesota Twins.
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2: That ballpark, of course, beautiful Target Field here in downtown Minneapolis. Good afternoon and welcome to our midweek matinee. Chris Atterbury alongside Danny Gladden as the Twins welcome in Atlanta for the final meeting of this series and this season. Twins bidding for their fourth series sweep of the year. They have swept away the Tigers, the Red Sox, and the Rangers, and hoping to add Atlanta to that list and creep ever closer to 500. Atlanta, meanwhile, trying to avoid being swept for a fourth time this season. Tosh Bradley takes the mound. Twins have lost his last three starts, hoping to see him regain that dominant form from early here in the 2026 campaign. He'll be opposed by A.J. Smith-Shawver. He is just over a year removed from Tommy John surgery, still just 23 years of age, and the hard-throwing right-hander will be on the mound today for Atlanta. As for the rest of the lineups behind both Taj and AJ, Danny will fill you in and let you fill in your scorecard to keep track as this game unfolds. We've got the national anthem as well, and we've got first pitch from downtown Minneapolis. It's all just ahead, and it's all right here on your home for Twins baseball.
3: 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First pitch is coming next.
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10: Hey, welcome back to Minnesota Twins baseball here on a gorgeous afternoon as the Twins go to the sweep of the Atlanta Braves. Taj Bradley on the mound for the Twins, 9-5. A.J. Smith-Shawver will be on the mound for the Atlanta Braves. Give you the rest of the starting lineups, but first, our national anthem.

0: That is Stillwater High School Band with our national anthem. And here is this afternoon's starting lineup. Leading off, playing right field, Ronald Acuna Jr. Drake Baldwin bats second. He'll be behind the plate. Matt Olson at first base bats third. In center field batting fourth, it'll be Michael Harris. Dominic Smith will get the DH today, bat fifth. Ozzie Albies at second base batting sixth. Mike Uskrimsky, he'll bat seventh, play left field at third base, batting eighth, Austin Riley. And batting ninth at shortstop will be Jim Jarvis. On the mound, A.J. Smith-Shaver making just his second start this year. Here's the starting lineup for your Minnesota Twins. Leading off, Luke Kisho in right field, Byron Buxton. He'll be in center field batting second, D.H. batting third, Josh Bell. Our cleanup hitter, it's going to be Cody Clemens at second base, brought to you by Marsden, your hometown cleaning team, keeping Target Field that world-class facility for 17 years and running. We thank you, Marsden. Batting fifth, playing first base, it'll be Royce Lewis. Trevor Larnick bats sixth. He'll be in left field. Brooks Lee, he'll be at third base batting seventh. Catching, batting eighth, Victor Carantini. And Kalen Culpepper will bat ninth and play shortstop. Taj Bradley making his 25th start. Ties his career high for starts, 9-5 on the year on the mound here today. Carlos Torres will be calling balls and strikes. Nate Tomlinson will be the umpire at first base. Bruce Dreckman at second base. And crew chief Mark Wegner, the umpire, at third base. Twins have taken the field. Carantini with a throw down to second. I'll hand it off to my partner. Here's Chris Atterbury.
1: All right, thank you very much, Danny. The series with Atlanta brought to you by the Minnesota Renaissance Festival, where adventure awaits. 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And it's been a bit of a renaissance for the Twins in this series after a gut-wrenching loss on Sunday, blowing a 5-0 lead. They've come from behind and a little bit down in the dumps to win two straight against a really good team. And now it's Taj Bradley with a chance to win his 10th game of the year. Bradley facing Acuna Jr. back in the leadoff spot after hitting second the previous 2 days. And he takes down and away, one ball, no strikes. 59 games in the leadoff spot. He's been much more productive than batting second. And the 1-0 pitch is swung through in the count 1-1. There's a good cutter. OPS over 800 as a leadoff man. Batting second, just 672. Pitch on the way, and it's down. I know that how lineups are constructed has changed how we profile different parts in the order. You want your best hitters to get the most at-bats. And there are some who would argue that where you hit in the lineup doesn't matter at all. But if you ask a lot of hitters, it does matter, as a ground ball towards short. Picked up cleanly by Culpepper. His throw is true, and there's one away. And I think sometimes, Danny, there have been players throughout history that just feel more comfortable hitting in a specific spot in the order.
0: Well, I, you know, the way it is now, you want, like you said, your best hitters, and they want Acuna to try to get that fifth at bat possibly today, but also, you know, the construction of a team, how your team is built. Is it built around speed, bat contact, you know, things like that, or are you all power guys?
1: Back up the middle, caught by Bradley. What a catch by Taj. Drake Baldwin stung one back up the middle. And Taj Bradley, who falls away towards the first base side, reached back across his body with his glove hand and made a beautiful backhand catch on that liner.
0: We can't say enough about how athletic Taj Bradley is. That's an infield play. That's one thing about him. He releases that ball. He turns himself into an infielder.
1: Strike called 0-1. He grew up near Atlanta. He was just 30 minutes northeast of downtown Atlanta in Stone Mountain. Huge Braves fan, played third base before moving to the mound. And the 0-1 pitch is on the way, and Olson taps it foul, and it's 0-2. He was part of one of the showcase events that LaTroy Hawkins was one of the coaches at as a young infielder, and they got him up on a mound, and he's been there ever since. But he is a phenomenal fielder. He does a great job getting off the mound. And also a nice job catching that liner. Now the 0-2 pitch. It bounces. It's 1-2. Matt Olson, 2-for-6 against Bradley. Taj saw Atlanta, his hometown club, back in 2023. And again last year with the Rays. 1-1 with a Beach Boys-like 409 ERA in his two outings against the team he grew up cheering for. 1-2. Swung on and popped up. Third base side, Brooks Lee headed for foul territory, staring up at the sky onto the warning track, makes the catch. And it's a 1-2-3 opening frame for Taj Bradley and the Twins. An impressive start. And we'll see if they can do what they've done each of the last two ball games. In fact, each of the last three ball games, and that's put up runs in the opening frame. 4-4-2 over the last three games, 10 total first inning runs. And they'll try their luck with Keyshaw, Buxton, and Bell against Smith Shawver. Well, you can't spell triple without trip, and today's contestant in Quick Trips Around the Bases, Marianne Vogel from Cambridge, Minnesota. If a twin hits a triple, Marianne, you win $2,000. That's compliments of Hershey's, see your neighborhood Quick Trip for details, and that is not a small bucket of change to take home.
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1: You can have a lot of fun in those suites. And
0: have a lot of fun at the ballpark.
1: Yeah, groups of different sizes. You can be outside. You can be inside. It's a great opportunity. Hey, Luis Lara. Oh, boy, I remember that guy stealing a game from us in Milwaukee. He's on target. The Brewers' 21-year-old outfielder, 3-for-6. Hit his first ever homer in Milwaukee. Say it with me now. 22-0 win over the Mariners last night.
0: That was in
1: That was in Seattle.
0: Yeah,
1: the victory tied the MLB record for the most lopsided shutout since June 28th of 1887. Brought to you by Target, proud partner of the Minnesota Twins. That was the year Montana became a state, I believe. Wow, that's been a minute. 22-0. It was 1-0 in the fifth inning, Danny. In the ballgame, Julio Rodriguez threw a ball into the stands when they were less than two outs, thinking the inning was over. That cost him some runs.
0: Two runs, two guys scored.
1: Yeah, Leo Rivas ended up giving up 9 runs as a position player. Gary Sanchez, as a position player for the winning team, actually worked a scoreless inning. And I'll tell you what, I cannot figure out that Seattle team. That roster is too good to play the way they've played. Twins roster feeling pretty good right now, too. They got Keyshaw on the leadoff spot. He'll have Buxton and then Bell to face Smith Shawver. And the first pitch twisted wide. That's fastball at 94, 1-0-0. Just 23 years of age, he debuted at just 20. Hard-throwing high school prospect. And a pitch upstairs to Keyshaw, and he takes that fastball. It's 2-0. Surgery was last year after he'd made 9 starts, making the club as their top prospect on an opening day roster. And he throws a sinker by Keyshaw. It's 2-1. Minor league numbers are good. As Gino mentioned, he's the reigning International League Pitcher of the Week. He's appeared in 7 minor league games, 2-0 with a 157, a bunch of strikeouts. The one other big league game this year came as the 27th man in a doubleheader against the Mets. He went 4 1/3. 6-3, 205, and this ball jetted into center field. Harris drifting back on it, makes the catch. Well struck for Keyshaw, but hit it to the wrong guy. Harris catches everything, one away. And here's Byron Buxton. Gino also mentioned that Smith Shawver was high school teammates with Bobby Witt Jr. Bobby Witt Jr. was a senior when Smith Shawver was a sophomore, but they grew up together, and people in the Colleyville, Dallas, Fort Worth area, they almost like a little brother, big brother type relationship across a wide variety of sports. As a pitch, call the ball. They're going to challenge this. Early challenge.
2: Catcher has challenged to call the ball.
1: Voice of our home plate umpire, Carlos Torres. They're going to win this challenge.
0: Yeah.
2: Close of return, ball is 0-1.
1: That's a great voice, Carlos Torres. The count is 0-1. Doesn't he have a great voice?
0: He got a PA voice, doesn't he?
1: Yeah.

0: No balls in, a strike to Buck. And he swings and misses, and there's that first splitter, and the count is 0-2.
1: Good arm action on the splitter right there. It's the same arm speed as his fastball, just the way he chokes the ball off with that grip.
0: 0-2 pitch, swung on and missed, and down goes Byron. Back-to-back splitters, and he couldn't catch up to either one. And here's Josh Bell, who has been torrid in this series. Bell 6-for-15. He's reached in 21 straight games. And getting back to Smith Shaver, he wasn't only a really good baseball player, played all the sports, but was a three-star recruit as a quarterback down in Texas. Threw for better than 2,500 yards, 21 touchdowns as a junior, as a ball taken by Bell, 1-0. Two-sport star, signed away from a potential college career by Atlanta. It's a check swing on the splitter. And I don't think he went. Oh, he did go.
1: He did.
0: It's 1-1. So sinkers, fastball, or four-seamers and splitters so far from Smith Shaver. Two quick outs. Again, the Twins have scored 10 runs in the first inning over their last three games. And the 1-1 is looked at. Peeled down to third. He swung at that one, too, and the count is 1-2. It didn't seem to be a ton of intent, but I guess he carried it through the zone. Pitch inside, and the count 2-2. Josh Bell has reached in 5 of his 8 plate appearances against Atlanta pitching. Big home run yesterday. And he hits this one on the ground towards first base. Olsen, who plays there every single day, picks it up, runs it to the bag, and the inning is over. A.J. Smith-Shaver matches Bradley with a 1-2-3 home first. We've played one. We're scoreless. This is your home for Twins baseball.
2: You've got a front row seat to the Twins, even in the backwoods. News Talk 830 WCCO.
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0: Michael Harris II leads off against Taj Bradley, smacks the first ball in the air into the left field corner. Larnick loping after it, pulls up on the warning track and makes the catch as he carries into foul ground. And Danny, one pitch, one out. What, did we have four of those last night from Atlanta?
1: It's clear how the Atlanta Braves come out and swing the bat so early and makes them, you know, that's pitch right there. That's all you can do with it is pop it up to left field.
0: Dominic Smith getting his first start of the series at DH. He's had a solid year.
1: And when you do that, Chris, you handicap the next guy up. So is Dominic Smith going to be swinging here first pitch?
0: Or is he going to take a pitch right away? And he does, and he takes a strike, and now he's shackled a little bit, down 0-1. Atlanta has a bit of an odd schedule. They are supposed to be off tomorrow, but they're not because they have a makeup game against the White Sox in Chicago. It's a pitch taken for a strike. It's 0-2. They had a ball game rained out. There was one of the sweeps. They lost two games to the White Sox, and then the third game was washed away. So they're going to make that game up tomorrow before they face Milwaukee. They also have a makeup game against the Giants at the end of the month. Another series where they didn't win a game. 0-2 is wide. So when you say they've been swept three times, San Diego beat them three in a row in San Diego. That's where we're headed next. San Francisco and the White Sox each won two. 1-2 is wide, and the count two balls and two strikes. That split not close. Smith, Albies, and Yastrzemski for Walt Weiss and the Atlanta Braves here in a scoreless second. With all sorts of sunshine, it is gorgeous in downtown Minneapolis today. The pitch is swung through. I think he went. Check swing. Yep, he went. With Mark Wegner, every single appeal he has said, you bet, so far. And that was a strikeout on a pitch up and out of the zone by about a good foot. And Albies will be the hitter. Two outs for Taj, who looks much more comfortable. Now, we don't know if the mound was the issue. A lot going on in that start in Dyersville for Bradley. As this ball smacked in the air to left, right at Larnick. We'll continue that train of thought next half inning. Larnick hauls it in. He handles two of the three outs, and it's a blink and you missed it inning. Just 16 pitches to retire the first six Atlanta hitters for Taj Bradley today. We've played one and a half. See if the Twins can grab a lead next on your home for Twins baseball.
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0: Tony Clemens leads off for home second, and the first pitch nicks the inside corner for a strike, and the count is 0-1. With Smith-Shaver on the fastball, Danny, kind of a sneaky three-quarter arm slot there. Gets a little run on the end of that fastball. 0-1 is fouled away, 0-2.
1: Yeah, he's got good body control and good rhythm, good balance. I'm not going to say he recoils when he throws, but he does slide off, recoil back toward the second base position.
0: He's up 0-2 on Clemens. And the 0-2 off the fist, little blooper back to third. Riley retreats, could be no man's land, and Riley makes a spectacular catch. Austin Riley at the last moment just reached out the glove. It found the webbing. He toppled to the ground awkwardly, but he steals a bloop hit from Cody Clemens. What a grab from Austin Riley.
1: Well, he was running with the back to the infield. He took a peek to see where the shortstop was. Not around. Where's my left fielder? Not around. Kept running at the last minute. Just kind of swiped at it blindly, and it made a nice catch.
0: That was a wonderful play by Riley, retreating into shallow left. And here's Royce Lewis. Riley, whose dad was a punter at Mississippi State when Austin was being recruited to play baseball

0: in Starkville, he also was going to punt for the football team. That looked like he had to catch a bad snap. Went back over his head. Here's Royce Lewis. And this ball is hit foul down the right field line, and the count is 0-1. And does your kid have a favorite player? Bring them to the all-new Sunday Kids Autographs before home games presented by Target. Meet select Twins players, score an autograph, and then take in a ball game. Learn more at twins.com/kidsday. Big swinging miss at the splitter. And the count is 0-2. Boy, the Twins have chased that splitter first time through the order. That was never a strike, but awfully tempting. This one skips up and away, and it's one ball, two strikes. I'll tell you what, if your kid doesn't have a favorite player, they will after a Sunday autograph day. Because that one experience of meeting somebody in a uniform, sign an autograph, have a conversation, that can get you a favorite player in a hurry. It's a pitch fouled into the dust. It's 1-2.
1: Oh.
0: One hopped up and got him, didn't it?
1: Yeah, it did.
0: Well, a lot of different protective equipment and all for a reason.
1: Yeah, but sometimes they don't wear it.
0: If he wasn't wearing it, he wouldn't be standing upright right now.
1: He's not wearing one.
0: Ball and two strikes. A 1-2. Swung and a miss. Lewis down to a knee. Again, it's the splitter. The Twins, boy, they just can't lay off that pitch. It looks like a strike, and then the bottom just drops out of it, and it ends up in the dirt.
1: Yeah, that thing's got about a good foot of drop to it.
0: It's a funky tumbling action on it. Here's Trevor Larnach. One for his last nine. Boy, and he gets a big looping curveball, first one we've seen, and that's a strike 0-1.
1: I'm peeking in my hitting coach right now going, hey. Yeah.
0: Didn't see that one on the
1: paper. Where's that on a report?
0: The old steal a strike curveball from Smith Shaver. Now this ball belted to right field, right at Acuna. Boy, squared him up, but right at Ronald Acuna Jr. A line drive out to right. Another impressive inning from young A.J. Smith Shaver. We've played two scoreless. We'll check in with Gino next on your home for Twins baseball.
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6: 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AJ Minter facing his original team in this series, Atlanta's second round pick in 2015 draft. He debuted 2 years later, had an 8-year run with the Braves, and AJ loved his time with the club.
7: When I look back at my time with Atlanta, it was just a really close clubhouse, and the camaraderie, the off the field, the team dinners, the golf outings, the plane rides, that's what you remember the most.
6: Yeah, he also remembers getting a win in Game 1 of the 2021 World Series when the Braves defeated the Astros in six games. He has 384 relief appearances as a Brave, third most in franchise history. Chris.
0: Is a whole lot of work for Minter in an Atlanta uniform. We're in the top of the third. Yastrzemski, first pitch hacking, shocker, fouls one up the first baseline, 0-1. Talking about Taj Bradley and his start, and it wasn't a good one against the Phillies in Iowa. You start with the fact the Phillies are a good team. He was not the first, won't be the last guy to give up a long ball to Kyle Schwarber. As the 0-1 on the ground, fair. Diving stop by Clemens, squirts away from his glove and into shallow right field. It'll be a hit for Yastrzemski. Great effort there to his left by Cody. Couldn't quite corral it, and that's the first hit for either side, one on for Riley.
1: Yeah, he almost overdove for it.

0: and he had to kind of reach back and hit off the heel of his glove.
1: You go back to that start Taj made, and we thought that he looked uncomfortable on the mound, kind of sliding around. And I go back to the wild pitches you talked about that missed the catcher all the way to the backstop. That would kind of fall in line with that as a ground ball foul for Riley, 0-1. But you think about what a starting pitcher does on their day. They arrive at a certain time. They have a rub down. Maybe it's a hot tub, a cold tub, or whatever their routine is in the clubhouse, their scouting report. None of that was available when you pitch in a game like that special game in Dyersville. One hopper down to Clemens, could be two. He bobbled it briefly. Culpepper gets one, pirouettes, throws to first, not in time. Boy, that's one the Twins would like to have back. Clemens, to his credit, stayed with it. He got the lead out 4-6 at second base. But Riley is safe on the back end, hustling all the way because of that first bobbleoo. And so a fielder's choice, only one out, and a man on for Jarvis. Now, Nola had the same situation. He pitched great, so it's not the only thing. But as a young pitcher, that is a different environment and sometimes can affect your performance. I think the starting pitcher affected more than any other player by traveling, flying, getting on and off a plane, on and off a bus, the day he pitches as a strike called. Now, it used to be that wasn't all that unusual, minor leagues especially, right? You'd get on a bus, you'd drive, boom, pop off, pitch. Not so much anymore. It's very rare. 0-1 pitch for the young shortstop from the University of Alabama. Pitch high, it's 1-1.
0: Well, with travel today, even in the minor leagues, a lot different now. You charter and get off, get to the hotel. Not too often you go straight to the ballpark.
1: 1-1 is wide. 2-1. Was it the Red Sox earlier this year had the crazy situation where their plane couldn't take off and they ended up flying the day of the game? I think maybe it was the Mets, went right to the ballpark and won a game, part of that big winning streak. Riley runs, pitch fouled away. 2-2. Well, there's a little Walt Weiss old school trying to get his young shortstop going there, Danny.
0: Yeah, a little bit, hit and run. Riley can run a little bit, though.
1: Yeah, and here's a kid in Jarvis. They're trying to kind of unlock his bat, so why not take all the thinking out of it and just tell him, you're going to swing. Now it's 2-2. Riley stays put, and the pitch is low, and it's 3-2 to Jarvis.
0: Yeah, Jarvis didn't play the other night. Dubon was in there at shortstop. He played in the opener, but talking with Walt Weiss, he's struggling a little bit right now, just 7 for his last 54. That's the last 20 games. And he feels that when the kid came up, he was raking.
1: Yeah, first 16 games in that first 2 weeks, but then suddenly they know who you are.
0: Yeah.
1: They've seen a little bit of you. Payoff pitch. It's on the way. And it's taken down and in. Boy, there's a walk from Bradley, and that's not the guy you want to walk. Let's take 10 seconds for station identification on your home for Twins baseball.
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1: So Jarvis, light-hitting rookie, takes the free pass, and now a runner in scoring position for Acuna Jr. Bounced out to short, his first at bat. Very dangerous, and he chops this one foul up the third baseline, 0-1.
0: You talk about that walk to the number 9 hitter there. I'm looking back at the double play that the Twins weren't turned. Yeah. Then it would have been, you know, a two-out walk.
1: That double play that needs to be made. I know that Cody Clemens, the first guy to tell you that, just kind of bobbled it on the feed. No chance to get Riley on the back end. No balls and a strike to Acuna. And he looks at a pitch wide. Had a thought but didn't swing, 1-1. Acuna Jr. against Taj Bradley. Two on for Atlanta here with one out. And the pitch is fouled straight back and the count is 1-2. Smallish crowd here this afternoon. We're getting towards the end of those summer days. The camps aren't quite as full and as prevalent. Everybody getting ready to go back to school. Here's the pitch. checked out. Oh, he wanted to swing. That was a cutter away. And that's a good pitch to Acuna because he is aggressive, but he was able to hold up. Going to get a visit out to the mound. Hey, Treasure Island Resort and Casino is the exclusive casino partner of the Minnesota Twins. 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
0: This is almost like a pitching coach visit. Caratini, he put a sign down, or relayed a sign, and Taj was coming set, and Caratini must have said, "Nah, let me go out and talk to him."
1: Yeah, I think he was just thinking, I don't think I like that.
0: And it could be, let's throw this pitch because then maybe we can get to the next pitch.
1: Yeah, you don't have to get him out here. You've got one to play with. The 2-2 swung on and taps slowly towards third. Lee picks it up. His throw is to first. It's in time for the out. And there are two away. Runners on at second and third now for Drake Baldwin. Now, unlike that play, it was about a week ago where Brooks, in a similar situation, had the chance to go back and touch third base and get the force out late in the ballgame, and he didn't do it. His only play was to first because on that occasion, that ball was so weakly hit, Danny, that he had to come charging in to pick it up.
0: Yeah, he's playing deep in that situation too, but now you got a kid. Baldwin likes to swing the bat early.
1: Good power the other way. We've seen that. Riley's halfway down the line at third with Lee played back, and Baldwin takes a strike. And again, where Brooks is playing, which is essentially shortstop, if Baldwin wanted to just drop one down, you've got a free run. And then Matt Olson in the batter's box. But they're looking to have Baldwin drive the ball. Counted for their only run yesterday. And the 0-1 foul tipped into the glove and the count 0-2. He and Alan Roden both out of the GRB program. Training facility, travel ball in Madison, Wisconsin. They played in one or two tournaments together. And I asked Alan what it was like both being in the big leagues together, and he said, sick. 0-2 down and in. Direct quote, sick. And obviously, pretty proud moment for that program and that entire area to look up and see a couple of your guys in the big leagues.
0: Yeah, I'm sure they got some jerseys hanging up with their name on it in the facility.
1: I asked Alan if the head of the facility had refunded all his fees for all the publicity he's getting him. He said no. 1-2 on the ground foul, first base side. Baldwin's a tough out. He has quickly established himself as one of the preeminent catchers in the National League. Slightly open stance. He's got second and third here with two outs in the inning. The ball is off the outside corner, and the count is 2-2. Mm. Good take.
0: Good take. Good pitch. They look like it clipped the corner.
1: And no challenge from Caratini. Caratini, 64 out of 100 in challenges on the year. 2-2 pitch. Swung and a missed, and he struck him out. Bradley gets his man with a four-seam fastball and leaves a couple of Atlanta base runners in scoring position. We played 2.5 scoreless on your home for Twins baseball. This is Chris Atterbury, and you're listening to Twins Baseball on the flagship News Talk 830 WCCO.
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1: The great Wallace Shawn, the Sicilian from Princess Bride fame, making an appearance in Target Field's lookalikes here this afternoon. Scoreless baseball. We've got a loose baseball out in left center field, and Yastrzemski will go out and grab it and flip it back up into the seats. Brooks Lee waiting his turn. Brooks batting left-handed here. He'll be followed by fellow switch hitter Victor Caratini and then young Kalen Culpepper. Smith Shaver, six up, six down. He's been impressive. And the first pitch is a curveball that stays high. We saw that to Larnick, so no surprise he tries to steal a strike with it to Brooks Lee. The 1-0 swung on and rolled to the right side of the diamond. Albies scoops it up back edge of the dirt, throws out Brooks. And Caratini will be the batter. Question will be for this Twins offense, Danny, can they lay off the split down and out of the zone do something with the heater?
11: Yeah, but he throws it mostly after he gets ahead in the count.
1: Now you're defensive.
11: Yeah, kind of a chase pitch. See if he throws a curveball here.
1: Pitch down and in. It was a heater to Caratini, and it's one ball and no strike.
11: Remember I said if I don't know enough about this pitcher, I go look at a lot of video. I've seen enough video. He's pretty good. He's got a good live fastball, good split.
1: The 1-0 is just too tall, and the count, two balls and no strikes. Yeah, there's not a whole lot of guys making their major league debuts as a starting pitcher at 20 that aren't pretty good. So they have a lot of faith in this young man. He's still just 23 coming off that Tommy John surgery. And he came back quickly from it. 2-0 inside for a ball, 3-0.
11: It's almost like they want to bring these kids up so they can hurry up and blow out.
1: Just blow out early.
11: Yeah, blow out early, you know. And
1: you'll recover better while you're young.
11: Yes.
1: While you're young and supple. Three balls and no strikes. Here's the pitch. And it's taken all the way, and it is a strike. And it's 3-1. So Caratini yet to see that splitter. It's been four fastballs. Three balls and a strike, and here comes the pitch, and it's swung on and chopped foul up the first baseline, another sinker. And now you get to two strikes in swing mode a little bit more, and we'll see if he tries to drop that splitter on it.
11: He's been more good with the splitter, but he has bounced a few. Didn't present him well.
1: Payoff. That's a split. He missed inside with it. Ball four. That had a lot of changeup action on it.
11: Yeah.
1: Came at the front hip and ended up still inside as it dove back towards the plate. Here's Culpepper with his six-game hitting streak. Boy, fun to talk to KC last night after the ballgame. Get some of his insights into the work he's doing, both offensively and defensively. And he's learning. He's learning quickly. First pitch wide, one ball, no strikes. A couple of 23-year-olds here. Yesterday, Kevin McGonigal turned 22, all of 22 years of age. There's some talented young men around this league right now. 1-0. Good pitch for a strike. That's the splitter, and it stayed in the zone for a strike. So that was the question. Could he throw it for a strike? And he answered it. Atlanta infield back up the middle. And a hard ground ball has Borrego leaping out of harm's way. Nice backhand pickup by the ball kid. Ball and two strikes. We are scoreless here in the home third. Twins looking for their first hit. They've got their first base runner in Caratini. And the 1-2 pitch is swung on and looped into shallow right field. Long run for Harris. He won't get there. It's a bloop single for Kalen Culpepper. There's your first hit. And the Twins have runners on at first and second now with one out for Keyshaw. Seven-game hitting streak for Kalen Culpepper. That pitch was off the plate away. It was a slider. And he just got that off the end of the bat.

0: dying quail into shallow right center field. Here's Keyshaw, who hit a liner to center, first time up, 0 for 1. Two on behind Smith-Shawver. First pitch swung and a missed. It was a splitter in the count 0-1. This is the eighth opportunity for the Twins to sweep a series this year. They've completed the sweep three times. Got four from the Tigers, three at Fenway Park, and three from the Rangers in Texas. 0-1. Showed bunt, takes low. One ball, one strike. That got Riley's attention at third base. Mm-hmm. It's moving the infielders a little bit. The great bunters, you know, I think of the Rod Carews, they could literally orchestrate where they wanted guys to play.
1: Yeah. Brett Butler, I used to follow him a little bit. He had a good bunny game.
0: 1-1, and Keyshaw tries to pop the bunt over Smith-Shawver, and he does it. Drops it into no man's land for a base hit. Wow! A bunt single for Luke Keyshaw as he just blooped it right over the top of Smith-Shawver's head, like a chip shot, a little sand wedge into the middle of the infield. The bases are loaded for Buxton.
1: That's not by design.
0: He'll tell you it is.
1: he looked like he was trying to either go down the third baseline, and the pitcher, Shawver, after he saw the bunt, he started to charge in a little bit, and then that's what allowed the ball to get up and over his head. Boy, I wish I had that shot in my golf
0: bag.
1: Yeah,
0: wouldn't you like to have that club in your bag? So another hit for Luke. Luke is 11 hits and 28 at-bats on this homestand. That's a phenomenal stretch of baseball. And here's Byron. Byron's numbers with runners in scoring position have not been good all year. As phenomenal as he's been, Buck has left a lot of meat on the bone. He has the 25 homers, but just 45 driven in large part because he has not cashed in a lot of these opportunities. And he is the first one to stand up and talk about it. Buxton is just 2-for-14 with the bases loaded this year, and he rolls this one slowly towards short. Jarvis goes to second for one. That's all they'll get. Twins have a run on an RBI fielder's choice off the bat of Byron.
1: Keyshaw beat that at second base. The good lead at first, and he beat it.
0: So he's safe at second.
1: That's a base hit for Buck. Nice job. That is instincts all the way from Luke Keyshaw right there.
0: So they still give Buck a fielder's choice as the shortstop chose to go to second, but Keyshaw ends up really unlocking a potentially much bigger inning because of his base running acumen right there. Not the first time we've seen him do that.
1: And that is all programmed prior to the plate. Nobody's holding me on at first base.
0: They're still loaded, and now it's Bell's turn, and the pitch is low, one ball, no strike. So an RBI for Byron.
1: So as the base runner at first base, there's nobody near me. I could get an extra lead. I see the swing. I'm anticipating the ball being put in play. Just a heads-up play right there.
0: Now Bell batting, one ball, no strikes. And he watches a strike on the inside corner, and watching how Atlanta plays this, they keep Riley near the bag at third with the speedy Culpepper. They play Jarvis up the middle behind Keyshaw. And again, Olsen is behind Buxton at first.
1: Got some fast guys on the base.
0: A little tap or foul. You know what? If we were putting a relay team together,
1: these are them, right?
0: This is the guys right here.
1: Well, I know who's going to be the leg of it. He's at first base.
0: How fun was that, Kalen, talking about feeling Buxton running up his neck last night on the Jeffers double? Big chance here for Josh Bell. The 1-2, down and in, 2-2. So a fielder's choice, Keyshaw's hustle allows the inning to continue with just a single out.
1: He should get half an RBI on that.
0: I'm willing to do that. 2-2. Swung on, a hit sharply to first. Olsen picks it up. He goes to second for one. Nobody's home at first. Jarvis had to wait for Smith-Shawver, who gets there in time to receive the peg and double up Bell. So it's a 3-6-1 double play, and the Twins squeeze out of this with just a single run. What could have been a whole lot more. 1-0 Minnesota. We've played three on your home for Twins baseball.
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6: Well, thank you, Chris. Good afternoon, everybody. Matt Olson, first pitch swinging, fouls it back. He's 0 for 1. He is now 1 for 8 in this series. That one hit was a hustling double. He has 67 extra base hits this year. That's number one in the big leagues. In a swing and a miss, got it right by him. The strikeout to Baldwin to end the top half of the third inning. Taj, we know, can touch 99. And that was a fastball that no chance Baldwin catch up to it. And Olson now on the hole, no balls and two strikes. Michael Harris and then Dominic Smith here in the top half of the fourth. Pitch high and away. One ball, two strikes.
0: You talk about his offense, Danny, but the play Olson made.
6: Oh, the double play to end that, yes.
0: Beautiful.
6: He made that all the way. And also, give credit to the pitcher, Shaver, to get over there to cover first base. Fouled off left side, upper deck. Boy, the Twins came away with just one run. Kind of a lucky bunt base hit. Heads up base running by Luke Keyshaw and beating out the throw to second base on a, not going to say a double play, again fouled off. Lower ball this time over the Braves dugout. Good matchup today. Shaver just making a second big league start this year. And, of course, Taj Bradley, nine-game winner. Career high for him. And a check swing and... they're going to see if he went. He did not, and now they're going to challenge it.
7: Catcher shall challenge the call of ball.
6: What do you got, Atterbury?
0: I got ball.
6: Yeah, it ran off there.
7: Ball confirmed. Twins have one challenge remaining.
6: One left for the Twins here, and we're in the top half of the fourth inning. I don't think I want to challenge Olson. I think he's got a good idea. But Carantini has been good. Swing and a miss, got him. Nice little splitter down and away. Out number one, third strikeout for Bradley. Boy, both pitchers today in Shaver and Bradley featuring a plus-plus splitter. That one was 91. And here's Harris to bat, flew out to left field. Swung at the first pitch. He does that a lot, 4 for 9 in this series. Runs a fastball outside ball one. Harris made a nice running catch in the ballgame yesterday in left center field. He can flat out go get it. Swung and foul tipped, hung on by Carantini in one ball, one strike.
0: Between Harris, the defense we've seen from Riley at third, and Olson at first, boy, they can really pick it up.
6: 1-1. Slow tapper at first base side, foul. Now with the pitching staff that Atlanta has, it's nice to have the boppers that they got in the lineup, but also to be strong up the middle. Albie's pretty good second baseman, and they're trying to find out with Jarvis at short. Lifted foul. Harris, one of the many Braves with double-digit home runs. He has 20. He's driven in 68.

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0: 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Thank you. Thank you.
4: Tour inside the ballpark the other day, and they were longingly pining for that World Series trophy that you helped wrestle away from them.
5: Going out of the Champions Club. It's on full display right there. 2-2. I think he went around that time. Yes, he did. Wegner, third base umpire, rung him up again. Back-to-back strikeouts for Bradley. So two-down base is empty for Dominic Smith. One nothing Minnesota on two hits. Fielder's choice RBI, Byron Buxton. Buck now with 46 RBIs. As Dominic Smith takes it on the outside corner, there's a strike. Boy, can't ask for a better day of baseball here at Target Field or anywhere. To be sitting in a desk on a computer, not good. And an 0-2 pitch on a splitter.
4: You have long made the offer that you will write an excuse note for anybody who comes down.
5: But just to think that you have to sit at a desk and get on the computer and do some work?
4: Nope.
5: On a day like today, I don't care if you've got a picture window you can look outside. It ain't good enough. Foul back. You could take the computers outside, couldn't you?
4: Probably.
5: You know, and enjoy fresh air.
4: Between the two of us, we have spent 0 days at a desk job in our life, so I don't know if we're I don't know if we're able to talk about
5: you
4: it.
5: You know,
4: if you think about that.
5: And 0-2, laid off a high fastball. Would you consider the desk work down below in the studio?
4: No. You're still out. You're on the field. You're wandering around. It's weird hours.
5: But boy, what tough go. Ball in a dirt block by Carantini, and now. Two balls and two strikes.
4: This is a day where you, if I know you,
5: yes.
4: You'd want to get out in the garden, on the farm.
5: Yes.
4: You're going to be outside.
5: I'm going to be there.
4: Yeah.
5: I'm going to be there.
4: No question about it. And you've been bringing in your harvest.
5: It's yes.
4: It's been a bountiful one so far.
5: And the horseflies are gone.
4: Oof.
5: And that pitch is over the plate, and Carantini's going to challenge this one, and I think he's going to be out.
6: Catcher had time to call a ball.
4: It's really close, but I think you're right.
5: Bottom part of the zone. Boom. See you later.
6: Strike three.
5: Struck out the side here in the top half of the fourth inning. We're going to the bottom of the fourth. It's going to be Clemens, Lewis, Larnick. Twins up 1-0. On your home for Twins baseball.
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1: Cody Clemens leads off 1-0 Minnesota here in the bottom half of the fourth inning. Cody popped up his first time up. Curveball hit to the second baseman. Albies right there, backhands it, and retires Cody on one pitch.
2: First pitch curveball to the lefty. That's the third one he's thrown.
1: And here is Royce Lewis. He went down swinging his first time up. Bradley with five strikeouts so far. Struck out the side in the top of the fourth. Schaubert, he's got two strikeouts. He's walked one. As Lewis, ready to hit, stands tall in the box. Line down the left field line. That's going to land for a base hit. Yastrzemski over to cut it off. And Lewis, a big turn. He'll hold up there.
2: It's another really good defensive play by Atlanta. Nice job by Royce, sitting on that sinker, drilling it to left. He was thinking double all the way. But Yastrzemski not only got to it quickly, we've talked about the arms of this outfield. And between Yastrzemski, Harris, and Acuna, you've got three strong, accurate arms.
1: Well, you got a guy that scalded the ball last time up, Trevor Larnach. Right to Acuna in right field. So one out, one on. Lewis, 11 stolen bases, hasn't been caught yet this year. Pitch high and away, ball one.
2: Didn't press his luck with another curveball to Trevor.
1: And falling behind, one ball, no strikes. There's a swing and a miss on a splitter. That is a really good pitch.
2: Ooh, it's got some action,
1: doesn't
2: it? That ended up off the plate, but it starts, you know, middle away. And it looks fat and juicy to hit. It says, hit me all over, and then it disappears.
1: Lewis runs. Here's the pitch. Swung on a miss. Throw down to second base, and not in time. Going to go out into center. Lewis up. He'll advance to third base. So shortstop Jarvis, he just fanned on it. Looked like he tried to swipe tag before he caught the ball. Well, Lewis now 12 stolen bases. The throw was right there. And again, Jarvis, it's got to be an error on him.
2: It is. And often they just throw a blanket error at the catcher on a play like that, but that is justifiably an E6.
1: And now they're forced to play the infield in. Lewis at third. Riley holding him near the bag as Larnach fouls it off.
2: I like seeing that part of Royce's game. And again, he hasn't been caught, 12 for 12. He likes to play that style. I think all year long, physically, he's looked very loose and quick and twitchy. And we'll also see him stay in fair territory here. Less than two out, left-handed batter with the infield in. Try to change that throwing lane potentially.
1: From the third baseman.
2: Yeah, from the third baseman.
1: From the third baseman only. But if the ball hits him, he's out. Swung on and missed. As Larnach chased that nasty splitter. Strikeout number three. And it came at a big time, and now it'll be up to Brooks Lee.
2: We're going to keep Riley pretty close to Royce at third base with Brooks batting.
1: Boy, just a ground ball to the shortstop.
2: It's vacant there.
1: There's a curveball that missed down and in. Good take there by Brooks.
2: Yeah, Riley shuffles off a little bit, Danny, but he's still inside the cut. The only guy who can make a play at shortstop is the second base umpire, Bruce Dreckman. He's the only one out there.
1: Runner third, two down. And a tapper at home plate. That's going to trickle foul. Not sure if they've squared up his splitter yet here so far this afternoon.
2: And I don't envision Brooks seeing a fastball anywhere near the strike zone.
1: Got a young catcher in Baldwin behind the plate. Laid off that splitter.
2: It's so key to lay off that splitter down, not only because of how the counts end up working in your favor, but just because you can't hit it.
1: It's a good take right there, the way he took it, tracked it. Curveball, ground ball, first base foul. Came back to the curveball. Usually he sees that first pitch to the left-handed hitter, but came back with it there. Took enough off of it to have him out in front.
2: I think it's just anything but a fastball. They're not going to throw him a fastball.

0: pass ball. And if you're Brooks Lee, have to be cognizant of that splitter here.
1: Yeah, you can sit on it all you want, look for it, get it, and still come up empty on it.
0: Exactly.
1: See what he gets here, two balls, two strikes. Shaver out of the stretch. There's a ground ball, a shortstop. Backs up on it, gets it, strong arm, has to hurry, and does to get Brooks Lee. Hit hard, but right to the shortstop. Twin strand one. Four in the books here at Target Field. 1-0 Minnesota on your home for Twins Baseball.
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6: 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Pirates hosting the Tigers in Detroit. They were able to get to Paul Skeens a bit today.
7: Swinging a soft line drive in the center. It's going to drop for a base hit. Mass Clark got a good break. Rounding third, headed home. He will score. Cruz's throw will go to second. Hayu Lee over to third. Gleyber Torres delivers the lead. Tigers take a 2-1 lead in the fifth.
6: Yeah, even though Skeens was given three extra days of rest, he only goes 4 1/3 today, allowed three runs on four hits, struck out five in 81 pitches. Tigers have a 3-2 lead right now in the bottom of the seventh.
1: Scoreboard watch it this time of the year right now with everybody jumboed up in that wild card race. Phillies are playing well right now, trying to catch the Atlanta Braves. Started action 5.5 back here today as Albies will lead off. As for Bradley, delivers a fastball that's fouled straight back. Albies just 2-for-9 in this series. So he's just 8-for-54 now in the month of August. And a swing and a miss. Chase splitter in the dirt. No balls at two strikes. Five strikeouts. Bradley struck out Wilson, Harris, and Smith in the fourth inning. Otoo's high. Bradley wasting a little time in a rhythm. And that was pulled foul.
0: It's important for all pitchers, but I think especially with Bradley, when he gets the tempo going, a little hop at his step, he's a different guy.
1: And 1-2, lifted in the air, left field. That's Larnick out there. Backing up now in front of the warning track. That had some carry, but just a fly ball out. And that'll get Yastrzemski to the plate. Yastrzemski with a base hit, infield hit, leading off the third inning. He's forced out at second base. They're 0-for-2 runners in scoring position, the Braves are. And that one's outside.
0: Now both teams have had chances. The Twins had that wonderful opportunity. Base is loaded. Then Keyshaw beats out the fielder's choice, still loaded. Couldn't take advantage.
1: There's a strike call. Atlanta coming in here. They were run scored. They were up there. They were six in the league and run scored. They've only had three runs in the first two ballgames. Missed outside to Yastrzemski.
0: Yeah, they're 1-4 in their last five games, and they're hitting a 186 with an OPS just over 500, 11 total runs, so about two per game.
1: And every team will kind of go in a little bit of a slump, and usually when the team does, you're in trouble. That one's lifted down the left field line as Lee's going to give chase near the tarp. And nope, ain't going to come up with it.
0: Couldn't quite find it. A tough angle looking back up. It wasn't where he thought it was going to be.
1: Long run. Got the tarp to deal with down there. Took his eyes off briefly, and then when he looked back up, sometime when that ball has that spin on it, it comes back. It landed on the warning track, but still. So Yastrzemski, he gets another chance. And went around on a, looked like a breaking ball cutter that was up and out of the zone. Strikeout number six. Two down and Austin Riley. His bat's been quiet. He's 0 for his last seven. 1 for 9 in the series. 15 home runs and struggled early in the year, but he's got 6 home runs since the All-Star break. Been quiet here at Target Field. Foul to our right.
0: I liked him on the pregame show today, talking about Minter and how when Minter faced them after going to the Mets, he gave up the one homer. That was Olson, but then he hit Riley, and he texted AJ later and said, "Hey, thanks for letting me get on base."
1: Yeah, as he's got that ice pack in the training room. Pulled down the left field line. That's going to be foul. Walt Weiss, manager of the Braves, going to hold up play here, and now said, nope, it's foul.
0: Really good positioning from the third base umpire, Mark Wagner. We saw it from Torres on a challenge play yesterday at the first baseline. Spun around immediately, got to a knee, could not have a better angle on it. These guys are good. These umpires are good.
1: You know, and they've, with that ABS, I think that they're pretty good behind the plate as well. No balls and two strikes. Breaking ball just laid low. Boy, Bradley thought he had it. He was walking toward the Twins dugout. Riley with a count of 1-2. Base is empty. And misfired there. 97 on the fastball, down and away. Twins leading 1-0 on 3 hits. Breaking ball stayed up. Run account full, 3-2. He hasn't walked anybody. Riley with a 3-2 count. Bradley delivers. Foul down the right field line. Tardy on the fastball. 99. I'm not sure if Bradley has touched 100 this year.
0: Yes.
1: He has.
0: Yeah, several occasions. And the funny thing with Taj is it's usually later in a game as opposed to right out of the box.
1: Mm-hmm. Nice to have. 3-2, and he walked him. Fastball, Riley, good at bat. Two-out walk. Second walk issued by Bradley. The guy batting right now walked in the bottom, top of the third. And that's Jim Jarvis. You like what you see with Jarvis so far?
0: Well, we haven't seen much of him at the plate.
1: Yes.
0: But, you know, I trust Walt Weiss when he tells me the guy can pick it up at shortstop.
1: Missed outside.
0: And it's odd because here's a first-place team with World Series aspirations, and they've got a kid who's played 36 games in the big leagues at one of the most important defensive spots on the field, which tells you the trust level they have.
1: Yeah, and his skill set, probably also his baseball IQ. That went down and in. Carantini had to backhand that.
0: I also know that historically here over the last decade, and I go back to when Walt Weiss was a coach for Brian Snitker, this coaching staff was one of the best coaching staffs I felt like in the league in developing players.
1: They had Seitzer, Weiss, they had...
0: Wash was on that.
1: It wasn't...
0: Eric Young.
1: Eric Young. And that is going to be challenged also by Carantini. He thought he...
8: Catcher had challenged to call a ball.
1: Better get this one right.
0: I don't think they're going to.
1: Twins are out.
8: Confirm the Twins are out of challenge.
1: That hurts you because now that umpire can go ahead and open it up on some of the Twins hitters now, and the Twins hitters have nothing to argue about. 3-0. Pitch in tight, a four-pitch walk. So back-to-back walks, that's going to get the top of the order. Acuna, you don't give him too many opportunities.
0: That's Taj in a nutshell, really, where he's rolling along and you're like, okay, dominant Taj is back. He just missed, thought he had Riley a couple of times, and then you know, the lightest bat in the order is the one guy he's walked
1: twice.
0: You know,
1: you talk to pitchers, and they'll tell you the little guys, they give you a smaller target to throw to, whereas maybe the bigger guys, and Riley's a big guy, but he walked him. It's a different look.
0: Well, Acuna, he's a little guy with a big bat. And as you said, you don't want to give him too many opportunities. Yeah, he's 0 for 2 today. But
1: he can be pitched too. You execute the pitches down and away. Mix in the breaking ball or the cutter that acts like a slider.
0: That to me is the big pitch for Acuna.
1: He'll chase. He hit a ground ball to the shortstop. He's hit a ground ball to the third baseman. He likes to pull.
0: I think that cutter is the critical pitch here.
1: So you have two on, two out. Riley, the runner at second, he runs fairly good. Jarvis at first, he's a plus runner. You got Acuna batting. He's a plus hitter. And missed on a fastball down and away. You know, you always say that there's a base open. In this case, there's one at third, so... Next guy batting, Baldwin, a left-hander, Young. And that's a strike call.
0: I don't want to see Baldwin with bases.
1: You don't?
0: Loaded. Nope.
1: You'd rather see this one?
0: I'd rather attack Acuna. Like you said, he'll expand a little bit more. I mean, he's dangerous. Don't get me wrong.
1: You got to keep it away and down. Hit down the right field line. That's going to slice into the seats. Cutter right there, and that was in on him a little bit. And he was tardy.
0: Got four straight lefties and then a switch hitter, then another lefty to follow. And Taylor Rogers, who's played that fireman role lately, is up in the pen.
1: That pitch count, you got him at 82 pitches. Big pitch here, 1-2. Again, hit down the right field line. That's going to make it into the seats. 98 on the fastball, in on his hands, and tells you a little bit he's a little bit late, a little tardy. And that also keeps the hitter honest about, hey, I got to protect inside, and that's going to open up the pitch down and away. See where Carantini sets up. He's moving outside right now. And missed down and away.
0: All heaters, four-seamers, except for one cutter that he fouled off.
1: He's just trying to paint outside corner there. Again, sets up outside, and a pitch. Hit the left field, Larnick over there, and Larnick's not going to get it. Braves are going to tie this game up as Riley scores. They're waving Jarvis around by Tommy Watkins, but Jarvis had taken his eyes off the third base coach and looked back to find the ball because Larnick threw the ball into second base, and Tommy was going to send Jarvis. So they tied it up, two walks. And an Acuna base hit.
0: Yeah, they left that ball too much in the heart of the plate. You know, you talk about wanting to get away on Acuna, and that time he was able to take that cutter, and because it was the cutter and not the four-seamer, you said his bat was, you know,
1: it sped up.
0: Late. Yeah, sped him up for him.
1: Two walks have hurt here. Here's Baldwin. He takes that one in there for a strike. Yeah, Acuna, he can reach outside and pull it. Did just that. Acuna, he can run. And fouled straight back.
0: Acuna, a guy with more than 70 bags a couple of years ago. That was pre-knee surgery. Does have 16 this year.

0: In the hole, no balls and two strikes. Runner goes. Swung on and missed. Got him. Nice job. Taj Bradley limits the damage. They get one and tied it up here. Top half of the fifth inning. We're going to the bottom of the fifth. We'll be back on your home for Twins baseball.
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0: And Victor Carantini will lead off for the Twins, the 8-hitter, and it'll be followed by Cole Pepper and then Kieschel. 1-1 tie. Good ball game. Shaver back out, and the righty delivers. That one's popped up in the infield. Riley shading his eyes with his glove and on the grass. One pitch, one out. Are you ready, kids? Target Field is turning into Bikini Bottom. On Saturday, it's August 29th for the SpongeBob Day. 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Cole Pepper extended his hitting streak to seven games. Takes a pitch outside, ball one.
8: Danny, Funnyburk is up in the pen now. We mentioned all those lefties are due to bat the next half inning, so interesting to see how this plays out pitching-wise.
0: Well, one taken. One out here in the bottom of the fifth inning. Kerr, big swing and a miss. Healthy cut there by Culpepper. On a big breaking ball.
8: First one he's thrown to a right-hander.
0: It's a good one. You got to be impressed with this kid, and I'm not sure. Is Atlanta going to a six-man rotation, and this kid's going to slot in? Line drive into left field. That's going to be a base hit. Culpepper with two hits. So he pick up his first stolen base.
8: I'm impressed with that 23-year-old, too. Kalen Culpepper just keeps making nice adjustments.
0: Like it was a splitter, but that one was up and middle in.
8: We talked with this combo yesterday about a potential hit and run, Danny. Kieschel with Culpepper board. What are your thoughts on that?
0: I'm letting Kieschel. He's swinging a bat too good right now to force him to have to swing. I'd rather see Culpepper swing. Little number into shallow right field. That ball is not going to be caught. Acuna put his glove up like he was going to catch it. We've seen more balls fall in between Albies and Acuna in this series.
8: Well, it wasn't even that he didn't catch it. He put the glove up Deke style, and so Culpepper had to respect that. You're in no man's land. Then when it dropped, Acuna, who has a huge arm, picked it up. But when he went to throw to second where he had a play on Culpepper, the ball slipped out of his hand. and he just kind of let it fall behind him. So the Twins benefit. But Keyshaw can sit there saying, hey, I got a couple of knocks today. Just a couple of little pop-ups.
0: That one barely left the infield. His bunt was bunted up and over the pitcher's mound. Here's Byron Buxton. He had an RBI fielder's choice last time up. Curve swung on and fouled off. Seeing more breaking balls here to the right-handers, and Buck was all over that one.
8: Kid making adjustments third time through the order.
0: Buck had a pinch hit, base hit in the ballgame last night. Pulled down the third baseline, foul. So Buck finds himself in a hole, no balls and two strikes. This series versus Atlanta brought to you by the Minnesota Renaissance Festival, where your adventure waits. It's weekends August 22nd, runs through October 4th in Shakopee. Tickets are on sale now at renaissance.com. Buck with an 0-2 count. Again, pulled down the left field line, and that ball is going to hit the netting and roll out into left field.
8: Stayed on that splitter.
0: He's getting his splitter up now. Culpepper hit a splitter for a base hit high in the zone. Keyshaw doinked one into right field. 1-1 tie, five hits for Minnesota, just two hits for the Braves. Sharver delivers, runs a fastball inside. That's one thing we haven't seen a lot of is the 97-mile-an-hour fastball. He averages that. Wow. Almost threw that one to the backstop. Credit Baldwin there. That ball bounced a good 5 feet out in front of home plate. And Baldwin had to backhand that. Boy, that was a breaking ball. How good are the catchers nowadays that be able to catch balls like that? Usually you try to slide out and block it. That would have bounced over his head. 2-2 on the way. Pitch high. Throw back down to first. No chance to get Keyshaw. He's too smart.
8: 3-2 situation. His best pitch has been his split, though that's not one he always throws for a strike. Does
0: run him.
8: To stick with it?
0: Well, got Bell in the on-deck circle. Buck strikes out. And this was pulled down the left field line. Again, that ball is going to go foul. Well, we talked about Buck, and the more he starts pulling the ball like that, the closer he's getting to where he wants to be able to start putting that ball in the seats again. And they were not running on that 3-2 count. Sharver's 64th pitch down in the dirt and a walk. He's going to load him up with one out for Bell. Second walk issued by Sharver here this afternoon. As a pitching coach makes a trip out to the mound, we're going to step out 10 seconds. Allow our stations to identify themselves. 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
0: Josh Bell bats with the bases loaded.
8: Bell has bounced out to first base a couple of times already in this ballgame, once into a double play with the bags full back in the third. And he'll try to make the adjustment here. He's reached base in 21 consecutive ball games. No time like the present for his first ever hit off A.J. Smith-Shawver.
0: 5-for-13 with the bases loaded. See if he gets a hit here to give the Twins a lead. Breaking ball in the dirt. Ball one. I think this young kid has hit the wall. We got a left-hander. Cody Clemens due up next, and they activated their bullpen. The Braves did. Funderburk's still just standing out there ready to come into the game. Top half of the sixth inning. Swung and a miss on a splitter.
8: Yeah,
0: Culpepper at third. You've got Kieschel, the runner, at first. Again, Speed with Buxton at first. Track team on the bases. Splitter laid off. Two balls and a strike.
8: It's lefty Dylan Dodd, Danny. We saw him yesterday.
0: Okay.
8: He's up in the pen. It's huge at bat. This is a game-changing at bat for Josh Bell.
0: Big pitch here, 2-1. Catches the inside corner for a strike. Twins don't have a challenge. Bell started to look around. That ball was down and in, not even a strike. Evens it up 2-2. Missed with a fastball. Tried to double up with that pitch. I don't think Bell has swung the bat yet. See what he features here. Here it is, 3-2. Breaking ball, and he walked him. Twins lead 2-1 on a bases-loaded walk to Josh Bell. Back-to-back walks. And with Clemens, and Walt Weiss pops up out of the dugout. He's got that slow, deliberate walk out to the mound. And the young kid is done here for this afternoon. Pitch change brought to you by Uponor. It's a GF brand. Count on Uponor for plumbing that performs. 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
12: 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The Mets hosting the Padres.
13: Next pitch to Carson Bench, lifted in the air, left field line. Inside the left field foul pole, gone. Two-run home run, Carson Bench. Just fair the other way. The Mets are on the board on Bench's 15th home run of the year. An oppo taco for Carson Bench. Just over the left field wall, and it's 2-0 Mets in the bottom of the fourth inning.
12: Yeah, and right now the Mets are making that hold up. They're in the bottom of the seventh. They lead 2-1. The Padres undefeated in their last seven series, six victories and a split.
0: It's going to be Dylan Dodd, left-hander. He's inherited 16 runners this season. He's only allowed two of them to score. Also just 22 hits. Second fewest amongst pitchers with that many innings. So on here to face Cody Clemens.
8: Did see him last night. He came on and struck out Roden. And then Culpepper got him for that single in the eighth inning that started the rally. Kieschel popped up. Did not face Clemens. Worth noting, bases still loaded. That walk to Bell, 14th bases loaded walk the Twins have taken this year. Only the Cubs and the Pirates with 16 have taken more.
0: Still just one out. Clemens swings and misses. Likes to jump on that first pitch. Runners in scoring position. Dodd's not a high velocity guy, but he gets outs. 39 innings pitched, 41 punch outs. Infield in. Missed outside. Riley continues to hold Kieschel near the bag at third. Jarvis playing up the middle. Albies is playing deep. About halfway on the dirt. Hit high in the air, right center field. Acuna back. He's going to turn around and play it off the wall. Here comes Kieschel. Here comes Buxton. Bell to third. Clemens into second base. Twins are opening it up here. Lead now 4-1.

0: got something up in the air. 21st double for Cody Clemens. RBI's now 60 on the year.
1: Acuna tried to deke it again. He stood underneath it as if he was going to catch it. He had no chance to catch it. But when he turned around, he had trouble playing the carom super cleanly. Now, he wasn't going to get Buxton anyway. That's a great piece of hitting by Clemens.
0: And here's Royce Lewis. And again, Atlanta forced to play the infield in. Pitch high and away, ball one. Well, on that scoreboard in right center field, they've got somewhat of a netting on it, so it's not going to carry them like it would off the padded wall. Catches the outside corner for a strike, went off speed. 4-1 here in the bottom of the fifth inning. Those are some big runs out there. Gino says add on. Don't sit back. 1-1 pitch. Popped up shallow left. Shortstop was playing in. Yastrzemski coming in. And Yastrzemski's going to catch it. No chance for Bell to tag up. Out number two, and here is Larnick. He's going to get the bat against the left-hander. Larnick lined out and struck out.
1: A chance here. Shelty could go with a guy like Jeffers, but he wants to save that for later in the game.
0: Way too early. You got a 4-1 lead here. And Larnick most likely is going to get another at bat later in this ballgame.
1: And probably against a righty.
0: Infield going to go ahead and play back now. And fouled off the hands. Strike one. Larnick on the series against Atlanta, 0-5. On the homestand, he's 4-22. And that catches the outside corner. No challenge by the Twins. Larnick in a hole, no balls and two strikes. He just put it in play. Dodd, the lefty, delivers high and away. Larnick ready to hit. Dodd ready to pitch. And missed down. Two balls and two strikes. Larnick always gives you that good at bat, you know? It seems like Trevor gets deep counts. Sometimes he finds himself in the hole, no balls and two strikes. He'll work that count. See if he gets something to hit here. Drive it. Fouled off.
1: Talked about all the hits we've seen drop in between infielders and outfielders, and doesn't take a deep drive here to add on. If he fillets this ball to left field, Twins can pile on a few more runs.
0: Make a mistake, come in on him. Swung on and missed, got him on a fastball up. Twins will push three runs across here in the bottom of the fifth. Extend their lead. They're at 4-1 after five. We'll be back on your home for Twins baseball.
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0: Cody Funderburk in the lineup. He came in and pitched last night. He faced a tough hitter in Lane Thomas and struck him out. Third of an inning, and on here, he's going to be facing some left-handers in Olson Harris-Smith. And Cody, nice job. Bradley, five innings, just two hits. And this pitch is inside. I believe it hit the home plate umpire. Carantini just kind of whiffed on it. Olson's been in check. He's just 1-for-9 in this series.
1: Still scares me.
0: He does, but he hasn't squared anything up. A lot of soft contact. And that one's fouled off his foot.
1: They've had a good plan. They've stayed off his barrels. Fly ball outs.
0: Yes.
1: He's certainly impacted the series defensively so far, but it was Olson who saved a series win for the Atlantic Club against Arizona before they came up here to Minnesota with a home run to break a late tie, avoid being swept.
0: Talked about Olson and fouling that ball off his foot. Tough guy. He plays it every game. What, 4 years in a row where he played in all 162?
1: He's played in every game again this year.
0: Little flare down the left field line. That's going to land for a base hit. That's a hit you were talking about. It's going the other way. Soft contact. And that'll get Harris to the plate. Dominic Smith, the scheduled batter in the on-deck circle, but the dangerous. Lane Thomas comes out of the dugout. Harris 0-for-2 with a strikeout. He likes to swing early in the count. Watches this one go by, high strike call. Michael Harris has 13 three-hit games this year. Tap foul at home plate.
1: That seems like a lot.
0: He had three hits in the ballgame last night, two doubles and a single. And he's hitting for an average. 292 on the year, and these guys play almost every day. Harris been 120. Olson at first, nobody out. Pitch high. Taj Bradley today tied his career high in starts, 25th, and also extended the career high in innings pitched. Pitch down and away. Two balls, two strikes.
1: Three-hit games, Danny. Michael Harris, the second, 13. The league leader, no surprise, is Louis Arise.
0: Broken bat, weak ground ball is going to be fielded by Clemens. Race to the base, can't get there. Royce Lewis left first base thinking he could get it. He couldn't get to it, and then Funderburk, late getting to first. Cody fielded it and tried to sprint in the race, and Harris won it on a broken bat, little ground ball.
1: Yeah, with Funderburk fading away towards third, Harris sniffed that out right away. It sawed him off. And Lane Thomas will have the at-bat, Danny, and he comes as now the tying run.
0: You know, that's the toughest play that we heard for Royce Lewis, or any first baseman for that matter, that's learning the position. is how much range do I go to my right? And he thought, okay, I can field that and possibly get the out at second base with my momentum going that way. But hit hard enough just to get past Royce Lewis, and then Clemens fielded it and saw nobody at first base and speed one out. So first and second, Thomas got in the game last night. I think he had two at-bats and struck out both times, but big acquisition of the trade deadline. As Funderburk delivers, check swing, see if he went. Did not. Held up. And this is the trade. This is situations that they wanted him in. Coming off the bench to face the left-handed pitchers. Two on, nobody out. And that catches the outside corner. One ball, one strike. Funderburk on, rocks and fires. And that's pulled foul, came in on his hands. Cody in 40 innings, 34 punch-outs. He has walked 22. That's a little high. But ahead 1-2. Ground ball, base hit right side. Olsen's going to be waved around as Keyshaw gets the ball into second base. And Atlanta Braves creeping closer now, trail 4-2, first and third. Still nobody out. Lane Thomas with an RBI base hit other way. Harris ends up at third base. Batter's now going to be the switch hitting Albies.
1: Nance is up in the pen for Minnesota. With all these lefties, we'll see how they choose and where they choose to deploy him. Need to get an out first.
0: You got Yastrzemski due up next, and Walt Weiss, as Albies fouls this one back, has options on the bench. Dubon, Murphy, Kim. Thomas is at first base.
1: I think Dubon would be at the top of that list. Kim's over his last 30.
0: 0-1. Foul back. He's in the hole. No balls and two strikes. Albie's a pretty good player. He has struggled here the month of August. Just 8 for 55.
1: Much better hitter from this side of the plate than from the left side, where we've seen him predominantly this series.
0: See if we get him to chase something. Pitch high and away. Boy, Carantini saved a wild pitch there. Braves first and third. Nobody out. One in here in the top half of the sixth inning. Fouled off again right side. Albies gives you that good quality at bat. Battling here. Fly ball into right field. Keyshaw there. He's going to field it. They're going to tag up. Tries his arm. And it's over the cutoff man. And that's going to allow Thomas to advance to second on the overthrow by Keyshaw. The runner, Harris, scores from third. And it's 4-3 Minnesota. Keyshaw missing the cutoff man. That was Royce Lewis. Really hit too deep. Harris runs too good. And it is going to be Dubon that's going to pinch hit. And most likely that's going to be it for the lefty Funderburk. So we have another pitching change brought to you by Upanor. It's a GF brand. Count on Upanor for plumbing that performs. Scoreboard update with Mark Janoski next year on your home for Twins Baseball.
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1: 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The other games going on this afternoon, well, we're going to let them still percolate and play out a little bit before we have some more highlights from this afternoon. So we're going to dive into the bag from last night and hear this from the Red Sox.
2: The 2-1 pitch, swing and a well-hit ball straightaway center. The center fielder Lawler back on the wall. It is gone! Mickey Gasper homers for the second time in as many nights. His first two career home runs at Fenway Park, and the Red Sox lead 7-4.
1: Yeah, you can't go wrong playing a home run for Mickey Gasper again, especially when he does it back-to-back nights. The Sox won it last night 9-4. They're going to get cranked up here in about an hour. They're going for a sweep of the Diamondbacks.
3: Here it's going to be Tommy Nance, big tall right-hander on the mound for Minnesota. He pitched last against the Phillies, went an inning, gave up a hit on the year, 14th appearance, 12 and a third innings pitched. He's given up 11 hits, 13 punch-outs, and he's walked five. Dubon will bat for Yastrzemski, righty-righty matchup. Thomas, the tying run at second base. Dubon, right-hander. First pitch is in tight. Ball one. Tommy's been a good pickup for the Twins. Veteran out there on the mound. Bounced around with several clubs. And way outside on a cutter. Riley on deck. Little flare into shallow left center field. Thomas didn't read it well right away, and he's going to have to advance to third. Bad base running there by Thomas. He was at second base. It was hit into left center field. Nobody there. Yeah, just a little bloop single, and he did not read that. So Thomas makes it over to third base. And that'll get Riley to the plate, double play candidate right here. Fourth hit in the inning. They've played it two. Foul down the right field line, Souvenir. Riley had that walk, that two-out walk in the top of the fifth inning. Jarvis then walked on four straight pitches, then Acuna hit an RBI single to left field. That tied it up at the time, 1-1. Twins answered with three in the bottom of the fifth. A quick throw over as Dubon gets back standing. Tommy Watkins coaching third base.
4: Nance is a double play guy with that bevy of breaking balls he features.
3: Here it is. Pitch inside, almost hit him. 1-1. Riley on the year, 15 homers, 58 driven in. Runner goes, and it's a balk. It's a balk. The runner took off Dubon. Everybody on the infield started to holler, and Nance flinched. He flinched and then tried to complete his delivery, and he'll be charged with a balk. Dubon at second. Tying run, Thomas scores. We're knotted up 4-4 on a balk.
4: You could see him just freeze and then kind of tried to continue his

0: motion and sell it, but everybody saw that one.
1: So now the go-ahead run at second. Missed outside.
0: The go-ahead run at second and takes away the specter of a double play to get out of the inning.
1: Missed a cutoff man.
0: That infield hit where Royce chased it instead of staying home.
1: And a big, healthy swing and a miss. Evens it up, two balls.

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2: Delivers and that pitch. Nance missed inside. Ball one.
3: Yeah, Rogers for the Twins is a righty up for Atlanta right now. Vic Medeiros.
2: Go ahead, run it second. They've played three here. And that's a high strike call. You know, talking with Walt Weiss about the ABS and his team, do they challenge a lot? Because we didn't think that they challenged, at least in the first two ball games. He said it sounded like the hitters aren't that good to know what the strike zone is. Swung on a foul tip hung on by Carantini. He felt the catchers do a good job at it. Tommy Nance ahead, 1-2. Dubon, big lead, and the pitch. Swung on and missed. Got him on a bender. The Braves, though, get four hits. They plate three and have tied it up 4-4 after 5.5 on your home for Twins baseball.
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2: New pitcher on the mound for the Atlanta Braves, Victor Medeiros. He was in the ballgame the other night. And Dubon, who came on and pinch hit, he's going to stay in the ballgame and play left field. Batter's going to be Brooks Lee. Brooks 0-2 here this afternoon. Tied up 4-4. Hits are even at 6 apiece. And a first pitch way outside. High velocity arm right here. Lefties hit 303 against him. But righties is 5-39. Ground ball right side. Backhand play by Olson. He'll underhand flip. Maduro's covering. Hit hard. Olson is just picture perfect. Nothing panics there. He fields everything nicely.
3: Off the bat, you're like, hey, that's hit pretty well. I wonder if it's going to get through. And then you're like, oh, yeah, Olson plays first. And he just gobbles. He's always out where he needs to be. His footwork is impeccable. Really good player.
2: Here's Carantini, popped up on the first pitch, leading off the fifth inning. Medeiros out of the stretch, his choice, nobody on, one out.

0: High and away, ball one.
1: Madero was born in Cuba, raised in Florida. He started at Oklahoma State, came back to the University of Miami to finish up. He actually has an at-bat this year and a hit.
0: And high and away, two balls, no strikes.
1: It was a blowout game with Texas.
0: Yeah.
1: And there was a position player that was pitching, so Walt Weiss said, well, if the position player is going to pitch, let's let the pitcher hit. And Madero's got a knock.
0: And a pitch. Line drive caught by the shortstop. Jarvis played perfectly right there. Two down, the batter be Culpepper. We're going to head on down to the farm. I'm at the minor league update. The Wichita Wind Surge scored six runs in the top of the ninth last night to sneak away with a victory against Frisco. Jay Thomason, he capped off with a comeback with a grand slam. Give the Wind Surge a 10-9 win. Nice job. Culpepper, couple of hits, scored a run. Bats with the bases empty. And a swing and a miss, healthy cut. Maduro's the righty, delivers high, one ball, one strike. Now, I always talk about the scouting report that you hear and about guys in the minor leagues and all the hype sometimes, and when they get here, it might not match up with what we've been hearing about in the player. With Culpepper, I think he has exceeded that little scouting report. The eyes tell the truth here on him. Athletic, good player. Lined off the pitcher's hip. Going to be fielded by Riley. He can't come up with it. A line drive right off the hip of the pitcher, Maduro's. Caromed over to third base. He is walking around in pain.
1: Three-hit day for Kalen Culpepper. Hit that ball 99 right back up the middle. And that smoked Maduro's. Just, I mean, what did it carry him, about 40 feet?
0: It's not funny, but I'm laughing.
1: Well, the Twins do get a two-out base runner, and we've seen Culpepper start some rallies here. First three
0: hit
1: day.
0: Him in the meat part of the leg. He's going to go ahead and try to throw a pitch. Those pitchers are so lucky out there. You know that? No defense. You think Culpepper will text him over there?
1: No.
0: No. Hit him in the right hip, right below the belt buckle.
1: Twins have seven hits today, and five of them are Culpepper and Keyshaw. Culpepper's at first now, and Keyshaw is in the box.
0: That's going to leave a mark.
1: Well, Byron knows how that feels. He took one on the backside in the game the other day.
0: Still waiting for Culpepper to pick up a stolen base. Keyshaw bats tied up 4-4, bottom of the sixth. Maderos delivers to Keyshaw on a big swing and a miss, healthy cut.
1: Maderos struck out Luke in game one of this series.
0: Keyshaw in the box with that slight open stance, crowds the plate. And a quick throw over and a tag by Olson, but not in time. Somebody had asked about Keyshaw, why you cover the plate, hang out over the plate, and he said he has short arms. And that's fouled back in the hole, no balls and two strikes.
1: Makes sense.
0: Does. Those guys with the long arms off the plate get some extension.
1: Like Royce Lewis has really long arms.
0: Keyshaw has to battle. Here's where you run him. No balls, two strikes. Missed outside.
1: Maderos is a max effort guy, too. I mean, every pitch to the plate, he's falling off all over the place.
0: It's nice when you're a bullpen guy. You come in and I throw maybe 15 pitches. I can max effort every one of them. And a pitch. Hit in the air, right center field. Acuna there. He's going to call, and he's going to catch. So the Twins strand one, two out base hit by Culpepper, leaves him there at first. We've completed six. We're all knotted up at four apiece. On your home for Twins baseball.
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3: Let's step back in time with this date in Twins history, narrated by Dick Brayman.
4: August 19th, 2007. Twins starter Johan Santana toed the hill against the Rangers and struck out five of the first six batters that he faced. Michael Kadire provided a solo home run in the second inning, and Santana took it the rest of the way, striking out a new club record 17 batters in one game.
5: There's the two-strike delivery. He swings and misses. Salta Lamacchia does. 17 strikeouts for Santana.
4: Joe Nathan closes out the game as the Twins defeat the Rangers 1-0.
5: At second, Kinsler, the pitch. Swing and a miss. He chased a slider that was a good 6 inches outsize and not more. And Nathan fans Michael Young. Holds for Johan Santana, saves the game.
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0: 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Top of the seventh, 4-4 tie. Here's Chris.
1: And here's Tommy Nance to Ronald Acuna Jr. Big swing and miss at a slider. This is a strength of Nance's, a weakness of Acuna's. That breaking ball down and off the plate. Now, I say weakness, Acuna really doesn't have many. By most regular player standards, he's an outstanding and dangerous player. He swings and misses here, and the count is 0-2. The lefty A.J. Minter, former Brave, we heard from in our pregame lineup card, he is up and ready, and with a slew of lefties waiting in the on-deck circle, probably will be on to face Baldwin. Pitch down and away, 1-2. Acuna, an RBI single in the fifth. That was off of Bradley, the only run Bradley gave up. Bradley stranded him on the corners by striking out Baldwin. But a three-run sixth inning. We're tied up here in the seventh. Pitch. Swung and a missed, and Acuna Jr. is down on strikes. Three strikeouts for Tommy Nance, giving him that swing and miss out of the bullpen. Derek Shelton moving around. He'll pop up out of the bullpen or dugout. And he's going to go to the bullpen. This pitching change is brought to you by Upanor, a GF brand. Count on Upanor for plumbing that does perform. We've got a scoreboard update here in the tie ballgame. 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
11: 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When we last visited this game, the Tigers had a 3-2 lead. Important word there, an emphasis on the word had. The Pirates hit a homer in the bottom of the ninth to tie it, and they were not done.
12: Swing and a drive. Deep right field. If it's fair, the Pirates will win this game. He's done it! Brandon Lau wins it! What a thrilling come-from-behind win! The Pirates send the Tigers packing! The Bucks beat Detroit 4-3 on a pair of long balls in the ninth.
11: Yeah, both those homers came off of Kenley Jensen. 4-3 was the final as the Pittsburgh Pirates take the series.
1: Yeah, great call there. And again, no hearts are breaking over that here in Twins territory. That is a low-key rivalry. I didn't realize it was as fierce as it is. That Detroit and Pittsburgh, they're not all that far away, and they really get after it historically in a variety of ways. And the Pirates take care of business against the Tigers. They had their little hot streak. Maybe they're a little run on fumes right now. We'll find out. We're going to see a bunch of them in the next month. Right now it's the lefty A.J. Minter against Drake Baldwin. Minter, great pregame feature with Gino talking about facing his old club. And the lefty delivers a first pitch to Baldwin for a strike, 0-1. Again, he's given up one homer. That was to Olsen, who's in the on-deck circle, and he also hit Austin Riley. Minter was really good yesterday. He got Baldwin, Acuna, and Olsen in order. Third most appearances ever by a reliever in an Atlanta uniform. There's a pitch wide, 1-1, and they've had some good ones through the years. Drafted out of Texas A&M by Atlanta. AJ and his wife expecting their first child this offseason. Excited about that. As the 1-1. Swung on a miss, and the count is 1-2. Boy, good addition. Again, we saw what Nance can do missing bats, what Minter can do. The Twins are probably without Gomez today, so you've got Hoffman, Morris maybe at the back end. But this bullpen is just deeper than it's been at any point this season. And the 1-2 is down and away, 2-2.
0: You know, Chris, and Gene and I were talking last night after the ballgame about how the roles now have been set up in that bullpen, knowing that when I go down there and watch the ballgame, know that, hey, this is my situation.
1: Yep.
0: Easy to prepare yourself.
1: Two balls and two strikes, one out, empty bases. Here it comes. And it's swung on and lifted high in the air to left. Larna chasing after it. He's just to the warning track and makes the catch, stutter stepping into the corner. Minter stays off the barrel to the powerful Baldwin. There are two away, and here is the matchup with his buddy Matt Olson. And this series with Atlanta is brought to you by the Minnesota Renaissance Festival, where adventure awaits. Weekends, August 22nd through October 4th in Shakopee, a whole lot of fun. Tickets are on sale now at renaissancefest.com, and save Danny a turkey leg or two. Maybe a mug of ale. Olson leans out over the plate.
0: Or both.
1: Yeah, they go together. Pitch down and away, and the count is 1-1 and no strikes. Tie ball game. Olson always a threat to untie a game. Lefty, righty, doesn't matter. Minter holds high. The pitch is looked at, but it's down and away. He didn't swing, and it's 2-0. Top of the seventh in a tie game. Twins bidding for a sweep. Trying to pull back within two games of 500. And again, just stay alive in that American League playoff race, the 2-0, and it's down and away, 3-0.
0: Last time he was up 3-0 count with a left-hander, he hit that home run and straightaway center field.
1: That was the seventh inning of the final game of a series to avoid a sweep. Eerie parallel. Here's a 3-0. Not this time, it's ball four low. Olson walks. So Matt is aboard as the go-ahead run, and now another dangerous lefty in Michael Harris the second. The American League playoff race, aside from Tampa at the top, the Yankees, the Red Sox, it looks like a ship crashed and there's a bunch of people in the water and everybody's just hanging onto a board trying to stay afloat. Every once in a while they'll dip under the water, then they'll pop back up. As a pitch taken for a strike. We thought Toronto and Baltimore had sunk to the bottom, but they popped back up. Tigers were up, now they're down. Cleveland's just kind of hanging around. And the Twins are right in the middle of it. There goes Olson. And the pitch is taken. The throw is high, and Olson steals a bag. Boy, what can't he do? You don't think about this team running, Danny, right up until they need the 90 feet to try and win a ball.

0: ball game.
1: Read the scouting report. It's in there. It just is fourth, but they come at a certain time. Don't think he's going to run, but he can run.
0: They're not going to run just to burn energy.
1: No.
0: But here it matters. And now a Harris base hit, and Atlanta has the lead. The 1-1. And that's taken low, and the count is 2-1. You don't think Matt Olson's going to be all over A.J. Minter about stealing a bag on him?
1: Well, you want to get this guy. You got the dangerous Lane Thomas in the on-deck circle.
0: Dan Gladden is chairing the Lane Thomas fan club here ever since he was here with the Royals pre-All-Star or pre-trade deadline. Pitch fouled away. Danny and I could not turn around in the press box without somebody telling us, oh, you need a bat at the deadline, Lane Thomas.
1: Lane Thomas, the guy.
0: He's there.
1: And look at where he went. He went to Atlanta, first place club.
0: Yeah, and then he knocked in a run to get him back in this ball game. Two balls and two strikes. Two outs. Go ahead, run at second base. Here's the pitch. Swung on a foul away again. But the more you see of Harris, you know the numbers.
1: Mm-hmm.
0: You know the defensive game. He fouls off so many pitches. He has to be such a pain in the butt to hit again or to pitch against. He's got the orange gloves, kind of a peach colored. Matches his spikes, his shin guard. And the pitch is down in the dirt, squibs away from Caratini briefly, bumps into Harris, who flops like a soccer player, trying to get a red card. As Caratini grabs the ball, and the count is 3-2. Don't want to lose him. Jeff Hoffman is up. Hoffman being up now to maybe finish the seventh or pitch the eighth would indicate that maybe Morris in the ninth would be on the dance card today. Here's a 3-2. This one blooped into shallow right field. Clemens going back. He's under it, and he makes the catch. Hit the ball to Cody Clemens, and all is well in Twins territory. That could have easily been a little broken bat blooper to give the Braves the lead. Instead, it's an out, ending up in the glove of Cody Clemens. We go to the stretch. Another huge play from Cody. Twins try to break this 4-4 deadlock when we return on your home for Twins baseball.
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6: 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When you play Pilot Games, your community wins. Twins carried a 1-0 lead into the fifth inning, but then Taj Bradley got himself into trouble with a pair of back-to-back two-out walks to the bottom of the order, and the Braves scored a run to tie it up. But the Twins had an answer in the home half of the fifth thanks to Cody Clemens.
1: Hit high in the air, right center field. Acuna back. He's going to turn around and play it off the wall. Here comes Keyshaw. Here comes Buxton. Bell to third. Clemens into second base. Twins are opening it up here. Lead now 4-1.
6: Yeah, it was 4-1, but the Twins bullpen, which had been so good in the first two games of this series, touched up for three in the top of the sixth. This game's tied at four, going to the bottom of the seventh.
0: Yeah, Gino Byron's going to try to untie it. Buck leads off against Medeiros, and he takes down and away one ball, no strikes. Buxton, Bell, Clemens. Buxton, an RBI. He's walked. He's scored a run. Bell has walked and driven in a run. He's been on base 22 straight games. Here's the 1-0. Now, that's not even close. Down and away, 2-0. Dylan Lee is up in the bullpen now for Atlanta. Lee, a lefty. Pitch on the way. This one pitched, fouled straight back. It's 2-1. Buck is in the longest home run drought of the season and one of the longest he's had in quite a while. Now, it's kind of unfair because a lot of that took into account games right before going on the injured list and then coming off and then going back on and then coming off. Starting to see the timing come back. Had a big pinch hit last night. Twins need his offense. He's grinding. The 2-1. Swung on a miss. It's 2-2. But when you take your guy, your best guy, homers and runs scored, what he can do defensively, OPS around 900, and you take him out of your lineup, it's a tough hole to fill in the dam. 2-2, hit high in the air. Left center field for Harris. Harris drifting back underneath it. It's off the end of the bat. Harris grabs it. One away. Let's take 10 seconds for station identification on your home for Twins baseball.
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0: Little cut piece. Stay just off the barrel, and now it's up to Josh Bell. Bell batting left-handed against Vic Medeiros. The pitch is up and away, and it's one ball and no strikes. Bottom of the seventh inning, tie ball game. Twins led 1-0, then it was a 1-1 tie, then it was 4-1 Twins, now it's 4-4. Bell fights one off his knuckles. Boy, if he hadn't swung, it might have hit him right in the chest. One ball, one strike.
1: Well, if he got the bat head out a little farther, that ball would be in the seats, Twins with a lead.
0: One and one. That one's all the way to the backstop. Two balls and a strike. We saw Medeiros with a righty in the box throw three or four into that left-handed batter's box, and he hasn't stopped just because that batter's box is full of human. Lefty Lee is ready in the pen. Pitch on the way. That's high. And it's 3-1 to Bell. Twins need base runners. Clemens, the lefty on deck. We'll see what Walt Weiss chooses to do. A lot probably depends on the outcome of this plate appearance. Pitch. Swung on and lashed through the middle for a base hit. Josh Bell is on again. He's thinking about two. He's hustling for second. He's going to slide in safely with a hustling double. Off the bat, looked like a routine single into the gap. Harris took his time to pick it up. We talked yesterday about how not many teams run on Harris and Acuna, but Josh Bell didn't get that memo, and he hustles himself into scoring position with a double. Like great base running, and Danny, you're one who knows about hustle doubles.
1: Yeah.
0: Situationally.
1: Well, he got the double right out of the batter's box. Once he left the batter's box, he was thinking two the whole time.
0: 26 double to lead the team, and Weiss is out to fetch his right-hander. And we're going to have a lefty come on to face Clemens. The go-ahead runs at second base. There's one out. We're in a 4-4 tie in the home seventh. This pitching change is brought to you by Upanor, a GF brand. Count on Upanor for plumbing that performs. Scoreboard update with Gino is next on your home for Twins baseball.
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6: All right, another out-of-town scoreboard update. And I tell you what we're going to do. When we last visited you, we had the Brandon Lau walk-off that we played for you as the Pirates defeated the Tigers 4-3. Well, just because we want to take a little bit of enjoyment in the Tigers choking one away here late and taking a loss, we're going to have the home run for you from early in the bottom of the ninth inning of that one that tied the game.
10: Pirates trail 3-2 and an 0-2 from Jansen. Swinging a ball belted right down the left field line, and Flores has tied the game. He hit it off the third rung of the rotunda. A mammoth home run, the second for Flores.

0: The Pirates tie it in the bottom of the ninth off of a Hall of Fame closer in Kenley Jansen. What a wallop!
1: Yeah, and then, of course, we know Lowood hit a homer as they walked it off. The Tigers now sitting at 1.5 out of that third and final wild card spot, Chris.
2: Well, the Twins trying to get a little more space between themselves and the Striped Cats. Cody Clemens, lefty, will face a very tough lefty in Dylan Lee. You know he's tough because he's from Fresno State. Dylan Lee has great numbers this year. Lee is 5-0 with a 192 and 58 outings, 28 holds. Part of the World Series club with Minter back in 2021. It's a slider machine, and his first pitch is down a slider, one ball, no strikes. Doesn't throw hard, but he is in the 98th percentile in swing and miss, whiff rate, strikeout rate. 1-0. Pulled into right field. Acuna loping after it. Acuna's not going to get it. It drops. Here comes Josh Bell. Acuna won't bother throwing. Cody Clemens greeting Dylan Lee with an RBI single to right, and the Twins vault back into the lead. It's 5-4 Minnesota.
3: How about those hustle double by Bell to get into scoring position allowed Cody to kind of just doink one down the right field line.
2: Well, he got the slider. He was waiting for the slider, and he blooped it into the right field corner. Just add it to the album of huge moments for Cody Clemens this summer at Target Field. Here's Royce.
3: When you see your big guy hustling like that, it's infectious. Everybody else is going to do that as well.
2: Big swing and miss by Royce on the slider, and it's 0-1. Hoffman continues to prep. He'll have a lead to protect now. The Twins are back on top, 5-4. Clemens has driven in three runs. Royce, Nubber, towards Olson, picks it up, looks at second. Now scurries back to first, steps on the bag with a big white spike and forces Lewis, three unassisted. Well, that one cued right off the end of the bat. Clemens ends up at second base, and there are two out for Larnach. It's going to be Jeffers for Larnach. Remember, we talked about the at-bat in the fifth inning, Danny, and we said too early. Well, now's the time. This is what you saved him for.
3: Right.
2: Whereas, because Shelty had the lead, he could afford to do that, whereas Walt Weiss had to go to his bench earlier just to get back into the ballgame. So he's already used half of his options on the bench, including his two best options on the bench. They're going to walk Jeffers. They're not going to even bother with him. And Jeffers, hitting for Larnach, will take his base as he walks down to first, intentionally past Brooks Lee. Standing in the on-deck circle, says, okay, you want me, huh? Now, Brooks, as a right-handed batter this year, and he'll be right-handed here, is hitting sub-200, a .199. As a lefty, he hits .244. The OPS difference is massive, 569 to 790. Kreidler's going to run one Ryan for another at first base, so the Twins will be at their defensive best. Nice day at the office for Jeffers. He gets a game played. All he had to do was put on his batting helmet, walk to the batter's box, walk to first base, and hit the spread. Nice job.
3: Yep, give me my paycheck.
2: All right, Brooks. They walked the guy in front of you. What are you going to do about it? Let's see if Brooks Lee can come up with a big hit here. Facing a tough lefty in Dylan Lee. The first pitch is in for a strike, a slider, and the count is 0-1. As a right-handed hitter, his numbers mirror those of Adrian Del Castillo. As a lefty, Ezekiel Duran. I matched him up. There's a swing and miss, and the count is 0-2. So hard as a switch hitter because of those at-bats seem to come in clumps, where you get a bunch of right-handed at-bats, and then you don't get any for a while. And then when you do get them, it's always a high-octane reliever like this. No balls, two strikes. Battle time. Right back up the middle for a base hit. Attaboy Brooks. Here comes Cody Clemens. He's going to score. The intentional walk backfires, and the Twins lead 6-4. How's that for an 0-2 swing? Took that slider on the outside corner right back through the box. And Lee picks up another run batted in. That's 67 on the year, a career high. And the Twins add a run. They're up 6-4 now with their 10th hit of the ballgame. Here's Vic Caratini. Caratini takes in. One ball, no strikes. It all started with Bell's hustling double out of the box with one out. That allowed him to score on the Clemens blooper. After Lewis bounced out, they chose to intentionally pass Jeffers, and then Lee made him pay. It's a strike called, and it's 1-1. That has to feel good as a hitter, doesn't it, when they choose to pitch to you and you get a hit?
3: Well, you're, to me, it's disrespecting me if you think I'm the out, but it's just strategy. You get the force out, any base. But again, 0-2, and he made a terrible pitch there, and Lee hurt him on it.
2: This one fouled away down the right field line, and the count is 1-2. It was just a flat slider.
3: Yeah, it just spun. It didn't have any depth, anything to it, unlike the first two he threw.
2: Well, in the battle of Lees, Brooks over Dillon. Two on now behind Dillon Lee. And Caratini watches down and away. Culpepper on deck. I like that matchup, the way he's been swinging the bat. He has three hits already today. Caratini, the seventh man to bat in the seventh inning. It's been a lucky seven for Minnesota, leading 6-4 in search of their fourth series sweep of the year. Caratini's 0-2 today, and he fouls another one off. He's 2 for his last 10. Now, again, the Twins were able to hit Jeffers because Jackson still down there and available. That's something Shelty brought up as part of our pregame talk today. Roden and Jackson on the bench. This ball hit high in the air for Vic, left field. Dubon is back. He's under it. He's at the base of the wall, and he grabs it about 2 feet shy of a really loud target field. So a deep warning track foul ball for Caratini. But the damage is done. The Twins pick up two runs on three big base hits, keyed by the hustle double from Josh Bell. RBI for Clemens and Lee. We've played seven. Twins up 6-4 in your home for Twins baseball.
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2: Welcome back to Target Field. Jeff Hoffman is on to pitch here in the eighth inning, trying to protect a 6-4 lead. Something's going on with Vic Caratini's gear. He's still trying to strap into the so-called tools of ignorance down in the dugout. The new left fielder's Cody Clemens. The new second baseman, Ryan Kreidler. Buxton still in center, Keyshaw in right. Left side of the diamond still Lee at third. He's chatting up Tommy Watkins there. Culpepper, the shortstop. Kreidler again at second. Lewis at first. And Vic catching. It'll be Lane Thomas against the righty Hoffman, followed by Ozzie Albies and Mauricio Dubon. 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

0: Spin delivers, and the first pitch pushes Thomas off the plate. One ball, no strikes. Lane Thomas pinch hit in the sixth inning against Funderburk. Did exactly what he's paid to do. He got a hit off a lefty. Now charged with facing the lengthy right-hander in Hoffman, and there's a slider strike. But Hoffman is just all legs. Bends at the waist and delivers. And he misses inside 2-1. I walked in with Jeff today. He's got a really nice car. It's kind of a fancy European brand car. And I said, hey, do you like your car? He goes, yeah, I do. And I said, a buddy of mine has one and was surprised at how well it does in the snow. And Jeff said, I don't go anywhere where there's snow in the off season. He said, I spend my winters in Florida, so I'll never find out. As a swing and miss, 2-2. And I said, well, you've made better life choices than some. But he didn't want to test it out and see how it responded to the snow and ice. 2-2. That first out, the biggest. Swung on a miss. Lane Thomas down on strike. See you later. He threw him a chair. Strikeout for Hoffman. And now it's Albies. He's 0-for-2 with the sac fly. 6-4 Twins lead. Top of the eighth inning here at Sunny Target Field. The lower bowl to our right, really starting about right home plate, where the Twins on deck circle and all the way out to right field corner is in a pleasant shade right now. Sun worshippers down the third baseline. Pitch on the way to Albies, and he pulls one up the third baseline. Fair pass to diving Lewis and down into the corner. Keyshaw will pull it out of the corner as Albies spins around first and gets into second. It's a double tracing the chalk into the right field corner for Ozzie Albies. And a man aboard now, and the tying run becomes Mauricio Dubon. Now that's how the Twins' two-run inning started, with a one-out double.
1: You know, normally if you have a one-run lead, you're hugging the line here. No doubles in that situation, but good effort right there. He just came up short, Lewis did, for that dive.
0: Yeah, that mindset has changed a little bit because they're just looking at, well, we're going to play where we think the ball's going to go, as opposed to defending against something that probably won't happen. This one fouled straight back 0-1. And again, nearly a great play made by Lewis, even though he was a bit off the line. Brooks Lee is about 6 feet off the bag at third, about a step behind it. Culpepper straight away at short. Nobody near Albies at second. Taking all the way, and it's a strike. Boy, Mauricio Dubon, Danny, looked like he decided to take that pitch before it was thrown.
1: Yeah, and he's got a tendency to step back out of the batter's box, almost like he's afraid of the ball. You see some little leaguers, when that pitch is thrown, they kind of flinch and walk back out of the batter's box.
0: Now the 0-2. And it skips in the left-handed batter's box, 1-2. So if you know that, are you going to either try to stay away?
1: Yeah, he likes the ball. He got some extension, but he'll chase balls out of the zone, and he'll take a lot of those balls on the outside part of the plate.
0: Those guys now who throw that sinker that comes back to the outer corner would be deadly. 1-2. Swung on and cued, fouled on the right field line. That was a four-seam fastball at 97. He can get to that. That was down and in. That's what he wants. Albies at second, one out. Twins are up 6-4. We're in the eighth inning. Looks like Kerr is stretching down to the bullpen for the Braves. This one, foul tip. Boy, there it is, that slider away.
1: Yeah, just got a piece of it.
0: Some hitters, I think of Miguel Cabrera, he would take a pitch in a way that made you think he couldn't cover that pitch, and it was solely to force you to throw that pitch so he could take advantage of it.
1: You know, there's a look in the batter's box. The pitcher sees, boy, this hitter's off the plate. He's got an open stance. That outer part of the plate looks wide open.
0: 1-2. Cued foul again.
1: And then you look in there and you see a guy like Luke Keyshaw that's hanging over the plate. You're going, boy, there's no outside. There's no inside.
0: When you talk to a pitcher, though, like Perkle say, a guy like that, if you want to get him out away, stand him up inside first and then go away.
1: Or double up inside like that to where you really keep him honest.
0: So he can't dive out and get that outside pitch. The 1-2, outside, off the plate, 2-2. Caratini comes out, wants to chat with Hoffman. Well, Hoffman can miss some bats, but there's never anything smooth and easy about the ride. Sliders and four-seamers here to Dubon. He's the tying run at the plate. Riley is on deck. If you're wondering about the Atlanta bench late, they've got Haesung Kim, who's 0 for his last 30, a righty, and Sean Murphy, who has not looked good at the plate of late either, the other catcher. But with Riley, then it would be Jarvis would be the only guy you'd wonder about. Then, I mean, they're not hitting for anybody top half of the top-heavy lineup. 2 balls and 2 strikes. Need to put away Dubon. Hoffman checks second and delivers. And it's checked out. It was a slider off the plate away, and it's 3-2. So from 0-2 to 3-2, including 3-2 strike foul balls. Walking the tightrope here in the top of the eighth at Target Field. Hoffman bends at the waist. Looks at second. There's Albies. 3-2. Swung on. Did he go? Check swing. Yes. Albies, or pardon me, Dubon can't believe it. He's going to get himself thrown out of the game. Drops the bat. He's screaming at the home plate umpire, Carlos Torres. Walt Weiss is out to separate Dubon. I can't believe Dubon's still in this ball game. He wanted to check at first base. Torres said, no need. You're out. He rung up Mauricio Dubon, who spiked his bat and just started screaming at Carlos Torres. I don't think he threw him out, Danny. And now he throws out Weiss. So Weiss comes out to protect his player, but did he throw Dubon first? I didn't see an indication.
1: He did not throw Dubon out. I think the argument is that you wanted some help in that situation. Tough game right here. Well, isn't that play going to come into review next year?
0: Yeah, swing could come into play. I think he went.
1: Sure he did.
0: He's out on strikes. Weiss falls on the grenade for his player. Weiss ejected. I can't believe Dubon's in the ballgame, Danny. The way he spiked his equipment and went toe-to-toe with the umpire in this day and age where that really doesn't happen.
1: You can get that. You got your voice.
0: Pretty demonstrative. But he stays in the game, and now it's Riley. Albies at second base. And the pitch. That just misses the outside corner, and the count is 1-0 to Austin Riley, representing the tying run.
1: Yeah, keep the ball away from this guy.
0: Yeah, you miss and you leak into him. He can tie it in a hurry. Native of Mississippi. Again, his dad was a punter for the Bulldogs of Mississippi State. Hoffman. Boy, he's trying for that outside corner, just can't get it.
1: And the Twins don't have any more ABS challenges, no. So they can't. Even if Caratini thinks it got the outside corner, can't challenge it.
0: He's just missing by about a ball off the outside part with the fastball. 2-0. That one's fouled straight back. That was a slider. Too good to pass up for Austin Riley. The big deal here with Riley, obviously you want to finish the inning, Danny, but if you do, that means you can start the ninth with the number 9 hitter instead of the number 1 hitter, and that's not a small thing. Swung and a missed, and it's 2-2. Yeah, that was a straight heater.
1: Yeah, and it was top up in the zone. Got under it.
0: 2 balls, 2 strikes, 2 outs. Tying run at the plate. Twins are up 6-4 here. Top of the eighth inning. Hoffman readies and fires. And he checks swing, and he struck him out. No argument this time. Hoffman strikes out 3. He strands a one-out double, and we go to the ninth, or pardon me, we go to the bottom of the eighth with the Twins looking to add to a 6-4 advantage. This is your home for Twins baseball.
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6: We are in the eighth, bottom of the eighth inning. Kalen Culpepper, bottom of the order, going to lead things off against the slender left-hander Ray Kerr. Kerr's first appearance of the year came against the Twins the other night. Features a big curveball. He got Clemens with runners on, then he hit Brooks, gave up a single to Culpepper, eventually escaped the eighth inning. Kerr delivers. And the big swing and miss from Kalen, seeking a fourth hit today. He's already 3-for-3. Kerr did not pitch last year. Was with Atlanta in 2024. Was in 10 big league games as a pitch wide 1-1. He missed all of last year with injury. Out of Lassen College in Susanville, California. And then played at Mendocino College in Ukiah. It's up north. Ground ball to the right side. Albie scooters to his left. Picks it up and throws out Culpepper. Retired for the first time tonight. Would De'Anza ever venture north to take on those teams? With maybe some kind of NorCal tournament?
7: No. Nope.
6: So you guys had enough competition.
7: Yeah, we had enough good teams already in the Chabot and Kenyatta.
6: Foothill. There's Luke Keyshaw. Keyshaw takes a strike and the count is 0-1. Gavilan College. It's down in Watsonville or Gilroy.
7: Didn't go down that way.
6: You didn't go that far south?
7: No, De'Anza was like the southern foothill end. And then whoop, on up.
6: No balls there to strike. This one popped in the air to center field for Harris. He goes back. Now he comes in. And he catches it right where he started, so two quick outs. Kerr had Tommy John after a period in those 10 games in 2024. That's why he was out all of last year. So we saw Schmidt-Shawver coming back from TJ and Kerr as well. And in his second outing, he'll face Buxton. Byron is 0-for-3. 10th career game against the team from his home state. Better than a 300 hitter against Atlanta in his career. And the pitch is down and the count is 1-ball, no strikes. Twins are off tomorrow, going to travel today to San Diego, get acclimated to that Pacific time zone, day off tomorrow. Padres are coming from New York, so they'll have the day off at home tomorrow as well. And then start a series on Friday. This ball hit foul down the right field line, 1-1.
7: How fun is that, a day off? And that's new. The team had always traveled on their off day. But
6: yeah,
7: Derek wanted to
6: West
7: mix
6: Coast.
7: It up because we went on the West Coast or went to Seattle.
6: Yeah, and the time change is wonky, and you're going to stay there for two full series, so
7: yeah.
6: Why not go ahead? And the 1-1 is on the way, and that one's fisted back to our right, and the count 1-2. That's
7: what better place to have a day off
6: than
7: San Diego?
6: Mitchie Hissett just had that in and out of his hands. Mitchell.
7: Oh, so what? Talk
6: Mitch.
7: About San Diego.
6: Wow.
7: You talk about Mitchie. Talk about you see him every day.
6: Nobody dropped that one. 1-2 is down and in. San Diego would be, look, if this was If this was a trip to Cleveland, I don't think we're traveling on the day before. Everyone loves a San Diego off day.
7: Right.
6: There's nothing not to like. Remember one year we were out there and Corey got a kayak. I think it went kayaking around. There's a ground ball up the third baseline foul. You could kayak through that little area where they train for all the triathlons, and you could jump into the cove in La Jolla.
7: Mm-hmm. And he was training?
6: Yeah, he was not training for a triathlon. You could see some whales, hit Old Town, see the old military ships are out there. Really a great city.
7: Got the Gaslight District.
6: Mm-hmm. The old gas lamps.
7: You don't know anything about that.
6: 2-2 pitch. That one's cued away foul. I think your day in San Diego and my day in San Diego might look different.
7: Definitely look different.
6: Yeah. Well, I've asked you in some places if I can come with you, and you've said no.
7: Right.
6: Yeah.
7: Not invited.
6: 2 balls and 2 strikes to Buck. That's wide, 3-2. Now, you will be with us on the road. Perky will be on this trip, but you're going to be back for the season-ending road trip through Anaheim and San Francisco.
7: And you won't be invited to either one of those.
6: 3-2 pitch. Rolled back up the middle. Albies has it. Throws over to first base. Buck is retired. Kerr, a 1-2-3 inning. I may not be invited to Danny's morning spots, but you're all invited to come back for the top of the ninth inning. Gomez is up. He's going to try to close out a series sweep of Atlanta. Twins up 6-4 on your home for Twins baseball.
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6: Well, Gomez has worked consecutive days, but he's back out here third straight day to try to save it. And he'll face 9-1-2. Jim Jarvis, then Ronald Acuna Jr., and Drake Baldwin. 19 for 19 in save opportunities. Did not face any of those hitters last night. He did face Baldwin in the first game of this series. And he flied him out to end the ballgame. First pitch to Jarvis is a strike, and it's nothing and one. What a revelation Gomez has been. Pitch on the way, and it's up and away, and the count is 1-1-1. So he's working for a third straight day. Trying to lock down a third straight win for the Twins. Pitch high, 2-1. Hey, looking ahead, brought to you by James Hardy. The Twins head to San Diego and start that series against Fernando Tatis Jr. and the Pods Friday. It's an 8:40 first pitch. Connor Prelip starts. When you look ahead to home improvements, look to James Hardy. Hardy Siding, America's number one brand of siding. 2-1 lands for a strike. Prelip's going to get game

One, the Padres have not announced a starter. And it's Dean Kramer, Bailey Ober. We'll see Casey Mize and Walker Buehler. 2-2. Down the left field line, foul. Of course, the Pods with that great bullpen with Mason Miller. Mentioned Tatis. He had a great home run robbery. Stole a grand slam from Tatis last night, or from Lindor last night. Always a great environment.

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2: Pitch on the way. And Acuna flinches at a strike in the count 0-1. Good sweeper. Couldn't ask for a better day at the ballpark in terms of weather, and the Twins trying to pay it off to their faithful in terms of the game result. The 0-1 swung on and popped in the air foul with Souvenir down the right field line. And it's 0-2. No balls, two strikes. Here it comes. Outside for a ball, and the count is 1-2. Infield plays deep all the way around. One-two pitch. Acuna watches it for a called strike three. Back to the dugout he goes. A strikeout for Gomez, and the Twins are one out away from a sweep of the Atlanta Braves. Drake Baldwin, the final hurdle. He's 0 for 4 today. After losing three in a row to Philadelphia, they are vying to win three in a row from the team currently leading Philadelphia in the American League East, or National League East. The pitch down and in, one ball, no strikes. End up with a winning homestand. Hit the road with some momentum to San Diego. First pitch, a ball to Baldwin. Now Gomez delivers, and that one popped up. This should do it. Left side of the diamond for Brooks Lee. Lee's underneath it. Lee's waiting. Lee's got it. And the Minnesota Twins sweep the Atlanta Braves right out of Target Field with a 6-4 victory this afternoon. A win for A.J. 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And another save for Yoendris Gomez. He's now 20 for 20. 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Clemens drives in three. Twins rally three different times. And they defeat Atlanta 6-4. We're hoping to chat with Josh Bell in a moment. But first, we'll check in with Gino for a preview of what's to come on the post-game download.
3: 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It's not just that the Twins rallied multiple times here in this game. How about just rallying within this series, coming off of a series where you were swept here by the Phillies, and then you turn the tables and sweep the top team in the National League East. 6-4, the final. 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Danny's going to join me on the Affinity Plus Federal Credit Union post-game download. We're going to have a nice conversation about this one, highlights, and look ahead. That coming up. First, let's go to a break. On the other side, Chris and Danny, hopefully with Josh Bell, and then Chris with your totals, right here on your home for Twins baseball.
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3: A big win for the Twins, 6-4 over Atlanta. A big-time sweep for Minnesota, their fourth sweep of the year as they take care of the Braves, improved to 63-65. Chris Atterbury, Dan Gladden upstairs, Josh Bell downstairs. And Josh, I know you're a 10-year veteran, but you're a youngster compared to us. I'm going to give you a little history. Back in 1991, the guy to my right hustled double against Atlanta to open up an inning, ends up winning the World Series. Your hustle double ends up winning a ball game today.
4: Yeah, not as important of a hustle double there, but I appreciate the comparison.
3: You know, most people look at that, they think, okay, great, base hit. Well, you were thinking double based on how you were running right out of the box.
4: Yeah, I knew I hit it hard, and I was just watching how Michael Harris fielded it. As soon as he took those extra steps, I knew it had to be a bang-bang play, and I was going to get there.
3: And such a big 90 feet because that changes the scope of the entire inning. And Cody obviously comes through. And then I want to ask you about Brooks Lee because I know you've been there. When they intentionally walk the guy in front of you, you know it's strategy, but you also take it a little personally?
4: Without a doubt. There's nothing better than coming through in the clutch there after an intentional walk. You know the pressure's on. You know they're coming after you. And for him to push that ball through the infield, that was huge for him and huge for us.
5: I want to talk to you about a little bit about Culpepper here. We're seeing this kid here mature at a big league level. Do you talk to him? And if so, what are some of the insights you might give him?
4: Yeah, he's hungry. You know, I've been talking with him every day. Nobody wants it more than he does. He wants to be great at this level. He's asking all the right questions. He's getting out there for early work every day. He's in the weight room every day. He's a guy you root for. And for him to, you know, start off so hot, you know, get that homer out of the way early and, you know, make game-changing plays on both sides of the ball, he's definitely fun to watch.
5: You know, we played the Phillies here, and they came in and they swept us. We probably should have won a game or two. But to come in here and sweep the Atlanta Braves, a first-place team, what's that say about your club?
4: Yeah, we believe in ourselves, you know, especially with our starters doing what they've been doing, you know, the last few weeks, giving us a chance to be in every ball game. Obviously, our offense kind of hit a lull there for a little bit, but when our bats get going and our starters are doing what they're doing, we can, you know, pass the baton off to the bullpen, which has been lights out for
5: yes,
4: us. So it's definitely been fun.
3: Yeah, that's a game changer when you add a couple of bodies like that to a bullpen. No two ways about it. Off day in San Diego tomorrow. What's that look like for Josh Bell?
4: Just getting some R&R, kick my feet up a little bit, try to find a massage, get some good food in me, and get after it with the Padres.
3: Okay. All right, it's going to be a great atmosphere out there. We'll see you in San Diego.
4: Awesome, sounds good.
3: All right, that's great stuff from Josh Bell. He is always a delight to catch up with, so insightful, and he had, again, a massive impact on this ball game.
5: You have a good time out in San Diego, okay? Get us some wins.
3: We will.
5: Sacramento, I want you to do nine of the finest.
3: Nine of
5: well,
3: the
5: finest. You'll do it anyway.
3: Nine of the finest.
5: I hope it's one of the blowout game, and you got to sit there and talk. 18-2 game.
3: I will do it just for you, and I know that you'll be charting our flight to make sure that we get there safely couple of days. All right, Danny, you go downstairs. You got a post-game show to do. That's Dan Gladden. Let's go ahead and get to our final lines. For every double play the Twins turn this season, Innovative will donate $100 to Simon Says Give at the end of the season. That's for every double play the Twins turn in 2026, courtesy of Innovative. Let's get to the final lines before Danny abandons me. I think that's the right word, abandons. Six runs on 10 hits for the Minnesota Twins today. An error and eight runners left on base. Atlanta, four runs on seven hits. No errors. They strand seven runners on base. The Minnesota Twins pick up the sweep. They're now fourth sweep of the year. They add Atlanta to a list that includes the Tigers, the Red Sox at Fenway, and the Rangers in Texas. That's a pretty good list. Atlanta is swept for a fourth time. A.J. Minter, the win. First as a Twin, and it comes against the club for which he won 24 games and appeared in the third most games ever for a reliever, left-handed reliever. A.J. Minter is now 2-2. Yoendris Gomez working 3 days in a row is going to enjoy that off day. 20 for 20 now in save opportunities. What a story he is. Victor Medoras takes the loss. He falls to 2-1. The Twins are now 63-65. Atlanta falls to 74-53, 2 hours, 51 minutes to play at 20,316. Paid to watch it here at Target Field. So the Twins get the job done. They're going to stay in the middle of that murky, goofy American League playoff hunt with another victory, and now head to the West Coast, as Danny mentioned, against San Diego and then the A's in Sacramento. So off tomorrow. Join us certainly on Friday night. Put an extra pot of coffee on. We'll be on the air with an 8 o'clock pregame show and an 8:40 first pitch. Connor Prelip and the Padres have yet to announce a starter. Until then, I will say goodbye, but right now I'm going to pass you off into the capable hands of Mark Janowski and Dan Gladden for the postgame download as the Twins celebrate a sweep of the Atlanta Braves right here on your home for Twins baseball. This is Chris Atterbury, and you're listening to Twins Baseball on the flagship Newstalk 830 WCCO.
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3: Gomez delivers. That one popped up. This should do it. Left side of the diamond for Brooks Lee. Lee's underneath it. Lee's waiting. Lee's got it. And the Minnesota Twins sweep the Atlanta Braves right out of Target Field with a 6-4 victory this afternoon.
13: Yeah, Yoenis Gomez apparently was available today. He works his third straight game, locks down three straight saves as the Twins sweep the Atlanta Braves. The final today at Target Field, 6-4. The Twins' first sweep over the Braves in quite some time, and it's the Twins' fourth sweep here in 2026. The first in 2 months. You got to go back to mid-June when they took three from the Rangers down in Texas. Welcome, everyone, to the Affinity Plus Federal Credit Union postgame download. Mark Janowski joined by the always affable and smiling Danny Gladden here in our network studios. And Danny, I loved, again, you guys, Josh Bell is just such a nice guy to chat with. Like, if you approach him with some decent, thought-out questions, he's going to give you some good responses. That was a good interview that you guys had there. He was in the middle of things going again, and I think he's also in the middle of this team's philosophy of never giving up, never throwing a towel in. You're going to make every at-bat, every out count.
5: And he's not the fastest guy on the team, but he sure was on that one play.
13: He was motoring.
5: And to me, that's contagious. The other guys in the dugout are going to see that and say, you know what? I've hit balls like that too. Why can't I leave the batter's box thinking I'm going to get two on that play there. So I just think that, you know, you get leaders on the team. Josh Bell is one of those guys, and it started back in spring training to where really kind of guys rallied around him. He's a force in that clubhouse. Very well respected. When he does speak, they listen to his message.
13: Yeah, and I think in terms of just watching him, I don't think there's a lot of guys that maybe necessarily have to say, oh, we needed to see that. But when they do see it, like you said, it resonates. It carries a little extra weight.
5: I saw with this club here today for this three games here, go back to the Phillies. I thought they played some pretty good baseball against the Phillies. And then the Atlanta Braves come into town here. They to me, played like a contending team. They really did. And you always talk about with the short season coming up right now that you need that team to start playing well and against good teams. They're going to San Diego, another good team. So the way they're playing baseball right now, they're a force, I think, to get into the playoffs. And I keep talking to you guys about the hell with the wild card. We still got, what, seven games with the Chicago White Sox?
13: Six.
5: We're playing the way we are right now. Take the division.
13: Well, that'd be there for them sitting at the end of the month, rolling into September.
5: Take the division. Quit hoping on
13: straight.
5: Well, wild card.
13: Well, right now, if other teams in the division are sitting there looking at the Twins, they're going to see a very resilient bunch. And, I mean, that's what we saw here once again, which has been a theme through most of this season. Cody Clemens, couple of knocks in clutch situations off of left-handed guys coming out of the bullpen. I know you liked to say yesterday you were evaluating a Zebby against a top-notch team like that. So now you get a chance to look at Cody Clemens going up against lefties that are coming out of the pen for a top-notch
5: team. We've seen him all year, and we know that he's not going to get lifted for a pinch hitter against a left-hander. I don't care who's out there. He is a clutch. He's just a good, solid player. And he also made that great catch out in right center field that could have led to a run. So defensively, you can rave about him all you want, but offensively, he's a clutch. And there's a reason that Cody Clemens hits 3-4, 4-5 in this lineup. It's because he's an RBI guy.
13: If I have to nitpick over something today, it was that it wasn't the cleanest game for the Twins. Normally when they get out on the margins, those things seem to cost them. And I think of that sixth inning, I think of Luke Keyshaw's throw, for instance, coming into the infield
5: where he missed
13: the cutoff man, which let a guy take an extra 90 feet, and then he eventually comes around to score on a balk. So that's what I mean. Those little things, when we have seen them here in the first 4.5 months of the season, mostly those would cost the Twins a game. The good news is today it didn't, but that's still stuff you got to clean up.
5: You know, and those are the things that hopefully you learn, Gino, in the minor leagues, but they still happen at the major league level. So at some point, Keyshaw doesn't need to be told that, hey, he needs you to hit the cutoff man. He knows it. He missed the cutoff man, yes, but at the same time, I don't think he really had a chance at the play. So, therefore, I don't have a play at the plate. I'm going to just play catch with the guy, my cutoff
13: man. Absolutely.
5: I'm going to play catch with him. I play catch every day. Easy to do.
13: Absolutely. I thought Taj was looking like a guy we were going to see go deep today, 6 or 7, but he gets himself into trouble in that fifth inning with back-to-back two-out walks to the bottom of the order. Final thought from you today here on Taj.
5: Well, I think that up until that point, remember he had a nice fourth inning. He struck out the side there. He had seven strikeouts here this afternoon. So, yes, you don't want to walk. There's a reason guys hit 8 and 9 because they're not very good hitters or they're the lesser hitter in this lineup, and to walk those guys, he walked Jarvis twice. He didn't come around and score, but Riley did, and that was the base hit by Acuña. And it lengthened the inning with two outs, and then it gets Acuña in a situation like that to do some damage, which he did.
13: And they came with two outs, which again, look.
5: But then he finished up strong, and he got Baldwin to strike out.
13: He did finish. That was a good thing. But again, I feel like right now, recently with Taj, we're definitely seeing a minimum of like one inning where he just seems to have some sort of a valley, and it's just going to be a matter of how much damage does the other team
5: do. I think a lot of pitchers run into that for whatever reason. If it's the lineup that he's facing at that particular time, is there a fatigue factor? Is he all of a sudden, I've lost my splitter, I can't locate my fastball? Sometimes those things will come. Just like we talk about, hey, I don't have my curveball the first two innings. Well, that doesn't mean you abandon it. You keep coming back to it. Now, there it is. I didn't get my curveball till the
13: figure out
5: inning.
13: When it's going to be there and then how to use it. It would be great to maybe hear from Taj today after this one and see if he can provide any insight on this one. All right, Danny.
5: Grab a microphone and go talk to him.
13: Well, okay, you're going to carry the rest of the postgame show while I run down
5: I
13: there?
5: Will not.
13: I didn't think
5: I
13: so.
5: I will not.
13: I don't know why, because eventually I'm going to have to take an ID, and I just know you
5: love
13: that so
5: love those.
13: Get out of here. Enjoy,
5: you got it.
13: Enjoy the week away.
5: You got it.
13: And then we'll see you on the next homestand.
5: Thanks a lot, Gino.
13: All right, Dan Glenn joining me there. Post-game palaver. The Twins 6-4 victorious here at Target Field. They finish off a sweep of Atlanta, and this series versus Atlanta has been brought to you by the Minnesota Renaissance Fest.

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0: 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I know we're hitting rush hour here on the roads. That's interesting because there was a ton of traffic on the bases here this afternoon at Target Field. Let's get to our Sheboygan Sausage Company Twins highlights. Taj Bradley and A.J. Smith-Shaver perfect through two innings. Twins not perfect, though, in the top of the third. A couple of balls not handled cleanly by Cody Clemens at second base. No errors on the play, but I'm sure Cody would say he should have made at least one, if not both, of the plays. And then Taj compounded things by walking the number nine hitter, Jim Jarvis. So there were two on with one out. Runners advanced to second and third on Ronald Acuna Jr.'s ground out, but Bradley was able to strike out Drake Baldwin. Victor Caratini, a one-out walk in the bottom of the third. Kalen Culpepper then extended his hitting streak to seven with a blooper to right center. Luke Keyshaw with a bunt that went over the head of Smith-Shaver, landed on the right side for an infield hit. Bases loaded for Byron Buxton. Buck grounded one into the hole on the left side. Jarvis got to it. He threw to second, but Keyshaw got in front of this throw, so he was safe and went as an RBI fielder's choice, with Caratini being able to come in to score. Buck safe. It 1-0 Twins. Bases were still loaded, but then Josh Bell grounded into a 3-6-1 double play to short circuit that inning. Taj mowed down the Braves in order, striking out the side in the fourth. Royce Lewis, a one-out knock in the home half of the inning. He swiped second and took third when Jarvis couldn't handle the throw cleanly, but Lewis stranded 90 feet away from home. Bradley got himself into trouble in the fifth. Back-to-back two-out walks to the number 8 and number 9 hitters in the Braves lineup. That set the table for Acuna Jr.
8: Good, sets up outside and a pitch. Hit the left field, Larnick over there. Larnick's not going to get it. Braves are going to tie this game up as Riley scores. They're waving Jarvis around by Tommy Watkins, but Jarvis had taken his eyes off the third base coach.
0: Yeah, so Acuna Jr. ties the game there at 1-1. Taj did fan Baldwin to leave runners on the corners. Culpepper and Keyshaw back-to-back one-out singles. Buxton then...

0: an impressive 8-pitch walk to load the bases. Josh Bell walked to bring in Culpepper and give the Twins a 2-1 lead. And that was all for Smith Shaver. Lefty Dylan Dodd came on, and Cody Clemens was ready.
1: Hit high in the air, right center field. Acuna back. He's going to turn around and play it off the wall. Here comes Keyshaw. Here comes Buxton. Bell to third. Clemens into second base. Twins are opening it up here. Lead now 4-1.
0: Yeah, the first of two impressive knocks from Cody today against a left-handed reliever. It was a 3-run frame for the Twins, although they left runners on at second and third, and that hurt because the Braves got to the Twins bullpen in the sixth inning. Now, the bullpen had been so good here in the first two games of this series, but it was a rough sixth inning where the Braves didn't really hit the ball all that hard, but they just did enough to get some runs after Taj left this game. Matt Olson had a leadoff single versus Cody Funderburk. Harris, the second, an infield single to the right side, and this is one of those plays I was talking to Danny about because nobody actually was able to get over and cover first base on the play, and so all of a sudden you had runners on. Lane Thomas, a pinch hit RBI single, brought in Olson. Harris, the second, going to third on it, and it was a 4-2 game. Ozzie Albies, a sack fly to right. Harris, the second, is able to come in, make it 4-3, but Keyshaw threw all the way home. He missed the cutoff, man. He was not going to get the guy at the plate, so as Danny was just saying last inning, just play catch with the cutoff, man. Instead, he misses the cutoff, man. Thomas is aggressive and takes the extra 90 feet and goes down to second base. Tommy Nance comes on to face to replace Cody Funderburk. Mauricio Dubon pinch hit. He has a single, which has Thomas only advancing to third base, but with Austin Riley at the plate, Nance called for a balk. Thomas awarded home, and just like that, it's a 3-run sixth inning for Atlanta, and we're tied at 4. Culpepper, a 2-out infield hit that drilled Victor Maderos on the right hip, but Keyshaw flied out to end that threat. Nance fanned Acuna Jr. to start the 7th inning, and then A.J. Minter came on, and he kept his original team off the scoreboard. Josh Bell, a 1-out hustle double to right center in the bottom half of the frame. Lefty Dylan Lee took over for Maderos. Clemens, with a rude greeting, he was able to bloop one down the right field line, and Bell motors around, touches home, and the Twins have a 5-4 lead. With two down, Ryan Jeffers called off the bench to pinch hit for Trevor Larnach. The Braves decided to issue Jeffers an intentional walk. Ryan Kreidler then came off the bench to pinch run for Ryan Jeffers. And Brooks Lee, through it all, well, he made the Braves pay.
2: No balls, two strikes. Battle time. Right back up the middle for a base hit. Attaboy, Brooks. Here comes Cody Clemens. He's going to score! The intentional walk backfires, and the Twins lead 6-4.
0: Yeah, number 67 for RBIs on the season for Brooks Lee. A 2-run advantage again for the Twins at 6-4. Jeff Hoffman had the 8th inning. Ozzie Albies, a 1-out double, but Hoffman struck out Dubon and Riley. He strikes out the side, and the 2-run lead is intact. And then Yoendris Gomez set the Braves down in order in the 9th to get the sweep. 6-4, the final. For the good guys, for the Twins, who are now 63 and 65 on the season. 6 runs on 10 hits, no errors, 4-for-11 with runners in scoring position, 8 men left on base. Atlanta is 74 and 53. They had 4 runs on 7 hits, 1 error, 3-for-11 with runners in scoring position. They strand 7. A.J. Minter picks up the win against his original team. I guess it was a good day for us to feature him earlier on in our pregame show. He's now 2-2 on the year. Victor Maderos takes a loss. He's 2-1. Gomez, his 20th save. Starting pitchers in this one, Taj Bradley went 5 innings and allowed 1 run on 2 hits, struck out 7, and he walked 3. Smith Shaver went 4 1/3, 4 runs all earned on 5 hits. He struck out 3, and he walked 3. Game time was 2 hours and 51 minutes and 20,316 here this afternoon at Target Field. 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
0: 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We're going with a guy who had a big knock off of a left-handed reliever in the Twins' nice bottom of the 5th inning, and then he did it again in the 7th, Cody Clemens.
2: 1-0. Pulled into right field. Acuna loping after it. Acuna's not going to get it. It drops. Here comes Josh Bell. Acuna won't bother throwing. Cody Clemens greeting Dylan Lee with an RBI single to right, and the Twins vault back into the lead. It's 5-4 Minnesota.
0: Yeah, big day at the plate for Cody Clemens. He goes 2-for-4, drives in 3, scores a run. This was his 8th career multi-hit game versus left-handed pitchers. 5 of them have come this season, 2 in this series. He had a pair of knocks off of Martin Perez on Monday. Cody Clemens, our star of the game. When we come back, a look at the out-of-town scoreboard. Going to see if the Cubs could walk off the White Sox for a third straight day right here in your home for Twins baseball.
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6: Let's step back in time with this date in Twins history, narrated by Dick Bramer.
7: August 19th, 2007. Twins starter Johan Santana told the hill against the Rangers and struck out 5 of the first 6 batters that he faced. Michael Kadire provided a solo home run in the second inning, and Santana took it the rest of the way, striking out a new club record 17 batters in one game.
8: Here's the two-strike delivery. He swings and misses. Salta Damacchia does. 17 strikeouts for Santana.
7: Joe Nathan closes out the game as the Twins defeat the Rangers 1-0.
8: At second, Kinsler, the pitch. Swing and a miss. He chased a slider that was a good 6 inches outside it, not more. And Nathan fans Michael Young. Holds for Johan Santana, saves the game.
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0: 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One thing to watch for in Wichita, Riley Quick starting for the Wind Surge. He's 0-2 in his first 4 starts there for Wichita. 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Well, the Twins have tomorrow off, and then they're going to start a 3-game series in San Diego against the Padres. The Padres were out in the Big Apple today, wrapping up a set against the New York Mets. This was a tight one. San Diego trailed going into the ninth inning 4-1. They had a run in to make it a 4-2 game. They had runners on the corners with one out.
8: So, Kodai comes set. The 1-1 pitch. Swinging a grounder back up the middle. Fielded by Semien. Steps on second. Throws to first. Put it in the books. They turn the double play and win the ball game. And the Mets have taken 2 out of 3 from the San Diego Padres here at Citi Field as Senga
12: finds his way through the inning to pick up his fourth save of the year.
0: Yeah, Kodai Senga now 4-for-4 in save opportunities for the Mets. 4-2 the final. The Padres dropped their first series since late July, which happened to come against the Atlanta Braves. In the American League Central, we talked about how the Detroit Tigers got walked off on in Pittsburgh. Pirates victorious 4-3. Boston has a 2-0 lead right now at home over Arizona. This game in the bottom of the third inning. And meanwhile, the battle in the Windy City, the Cubs and the White Sox. The Cubs just a couple of gut punches to the White Sox the last couple nights with back-to-back walk-off wins. The White Sox had lost their last 8 games at Wrigley Field. They were able to snap that this afternoon.
13: Big at bat here. Trying to add some insurance late. The pitch. Ground ball. Fair ball off the glove of Bush. It'll kick into foul ground. 2 runs are going to score. Braden at second with a double. And White Sox fans are making some noise here at Wrigley Field. It's 3-0.
0: Yeah, the White Sox avoid being swept. They defeat the Cubs 3-0. So with that, Chicago still on top of the American League Central. The Twins trail them by 4 games. Meanwhile, in the wild card picture right now, and again, this thing is going to keep changing every single day, the Twins currently tied for the third and final wild card spot with the Texas Rangers. The Rangers host Washington coming up here later on tonight. But then you got Toronto, Cleveland, Baltimore, Detroit, all just within 1.5 games. So it's going to be a wild final 6 weeks of the season. That's the out-of-town scoreboard. When we come back, we're going to hear from manager Derek Shelton along with Cody Clemens right here on your home for Twins baseball.
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0: Twins complete the sweep of the Braves. It's the fourth sweep this season for the Minnesota Twins. 6-4 was the final. Let's get some reaction. Our ears on the clubhouse brought to you by Minnesota Corn. Manager Derek Shelton just loves how his team continuously can get himself up off the mat this season.
19: Yeah, I mean, I'm proud of our group. I think, you know, you go back to the Dodgers series where we got swept, and then we bounced back right after that. And I think as you guys were asking about in the pregame, it's a situation of, like, how are they going to respond or what are you going to say? One of the things I'm most proud of with the culture of our group is the fact that I really don't have to say much to them. They handle themselves extremely well.
0: Yeah, and one of the reasons that's possible is because you've got good leaders in that clubhouse, like a Josh Bell, like a Cody Clemens. Cody had a pair of go-ahead knocks in this one. He knows how important it is for the Twins to be able to bounce back, especially after dropping three straight to the Phillies.
20: No, yeah, it was a much-needed series. Obviously, we didn't have a great one versus Philly. But for our team to turn around and go even in six games, that's a big jump. You know, winning's hard in the big leagues, so when we get guys on, we got to take advantage. And, you know, this series, I feel like everybody in the lineup really contributed in that way.
0: Yeah, another close game here this afternoon, and Cody Clemens right in the middle of it, and the manager not surprised by that whatsoever.
19: Two spots left on left, he gets the double. And then he gets the base hit. I mean, he continues to have really consistent at-bats for us throughout the year. And, I mean, he's just a baseball player. We look at the play he made, the other night at second. You know, he made the play in the gap last night to end the game. And I don't think you can say enough about just how he continues to take advantage of opportunities and step up.
0: Well, Clemens not the only guy that stood out this afternoon for the manager. He was quite appreciative of Josh Bell's hustle double to get things going in that seventh inning.
19: It's huge. I mean, you're talking about Harrison Acuna out there. He did not hesitate out of the box. I think that's the thing. You talk about guys playing hard. You talk about guys playing the right way. I mean, it's a risky move. Harris throws well, and Acuna throws better than just about anybody in the game. He doesn't know if Acuna is going to get that, but there was no hesitation with where we were at, and I think that's the thing that propelled us in the eighth inning to be able to add on.
0: Yeah, and again, like Danny said earlier on here in the postgame show, guys sitting in the dugout, they see that resonates with them when they see like a guy like Josh Bell legging out a double, and it leads to a big two-run bottom of the seventh inning and the two decisive runs in this one. So Cody Clemens, Josh Bell, nice days at the plate. So did Kalen Culpepper, who's now got a 7-game hit streak. He went 3-for-4 today, and the manager is encouraged by the improvement and growth he's seen from Culpepper in his less than 2 weeks in the big league. In fact, the two of them had a pretty fun interaction during the game.
19: Yeah, he continues to get better. I mean, when I made the mound visit in the eighth, and I asked him, I said, you ever had 4 hits in a major league game? And he's like, I've had 4 hits not in a major league game. I was like, well, I dare you to do it. So, but yeah, I mean, he continues to get more comfortable. We're seeing free and easy. I mean, last night he had 5 or 6 assists. Defensively getting better. Offensively, I mean, this kid can hit. And I think we knew that when we drafted him. And you start to see him. And I mean, you even go back. I'm going to go back to the Duran at bat on Sunday, where he just battles one of the best closers in the game. And you could just slowly see him start to get more and more confident.
0: Yeah, and he got a knock in that one, but apparently he didn't accept the manager's dare or challenge today as Kalen had to settle for just going 3-for-4 tonight. Finally, Royce Lewis, he got a knock for the Twins today. He understands how after being swept, it's not just important that they came back and they swept the Braves. Now they got to keep it going.
21: It's huge. I think, honestly, the way I look at it is like whether you lose 3 in a row or you win 3 in a row, if you can extrapolate, 10 games, if you go 6-and-4, if you do that for a whole season, that's 97 wins. And so if we can play at that kind of pace, especially on the way out here into this playoff push, it's going to put us in a great spot.
0: Yeah, Royce using some math here this afternoon. Wasn't prepared for that at all, but he is very much on to something there, something we have actually talked about here live in our pre- and post-game shows this season. So the Twins get the series victory 6-4, and they sweep the Braves, and they finish 5-4 on this homestand. Our Ears on the Clubhouse, brought to you by Minnesota Corn, continuously working to promote sustainable practices, develop new uses, and maintain thriving rural economies for Minnesota's 24,000 corn farmers. When we come back, a trip around the bases here at your home for Twins Baseball.
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3: Well, after the 6-4 victory, the Twins sweep the Atlanta Braves. Just the second time they swept Atlanta at home during the regular season, the other time coming back in June of 2007 at the Dome. The Twins are now 63-65, currently tied for the final wild card spot in the American League. Let's circle the bases, brought to you by your local Toyota dealers. At first base, Kalen Culpepper notched his first career three-hit game today. He's now hitting .314 through his first 10 big league games. Culpepper is the 49th Twin and just the fourth over the last 11 seasons to hit .310 or higher through their first 10 career games. The others, Luis Arraez, Nick Gordon, and Luke Kuechel. At second base, Braves reliever Dylan Lee had entered today without allowing a hit in any of his last nine appearances, the second longest active streak in the majors. Both Cody Clemens and Brooks Lee touched up Lee with run scoring hits in the seventh to give that Twins that two-run advantage. At third base, Yoendris Gomez earned his third straight save in as many days, the last time a Twins closer earned three straight saves in three consecutive days against the same team. Well, that was Joan Duran, July 14th through the 16th versus Oakland in 2023. Before that, it was Joe Nathan from September 14th to the 16th of 2009 versus Cleveland. And at home, the Twins sweep Atlanta right after they were swept by the Phillies. Now, the last time the Twins followed up being swept with a sweep of their own was July of 2023. They took all three in Oakland on the 14th and 16th of that, through the 16th of that month, after dropping all three to Baltimore at Target Field between the 7th and the 9th. And the interesting part is this was actually part of a three-series stretch, which began with the Twins sweeping Kansas City in a three-game set. That is our Toyota trip around the bases. Toyota, let's go places. Twins go out west for a six-game road trip. It begins with three in San Diego and then three in Sacramento versus the A's. After having tomorrow off, the series with the Padres begins Friday night. Connor Prelip will make his 18th start of his rookie campaign. He's 3-6 with a 5.34 ERA. Took the loss last Saturday when he allowed eight runs in five innings against the Phillies. Padres have not named a starter as of yet. Maybe they're going to go with the old opener. We'll have to find out. Danny and Perk are going to have the call on this one and on the road trip. John Vitas is going to have the pregame show for you at 8 o'clock. That wraps up the Affinity Plus Federal Credit Union postgame download. For Cal Soderquist, Biff Potter, and John Vitas, I'm Mark Janowski. Thanks for listening here on your home for Twins baseball.
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5: Swung on and lined down the left field line. Stay fair. It is fair, and it's down into the corner. And it's a two-run double for Ryan Jeffers.
6: Hit high in the air. Right field might have a chance. Get up. This ball is out of here. Kuechel two-run homer. Twins have tied it up 4-4.
5: Swung on and hit well for Bell. Deep left center field for Josh. That's headed for the bullpen and gone for a three-run homer.
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